It's Jonathan Traylor here on UCB2 Freedom in this house, getting this hour going. 6 minutes past one is me, Lydia, keeping you company through the night into the early hours, midnight till 5. Hope you're keeping okay, and going to be playing you some more good tunes, and then we're going into God's Word. We're diving into our Bible teaching, and we're going to be going underneath the surface. So sharing more after this next one.

0: Maker's Hand, it's Brian Parker here on UCB2. Well, hopefully you're ready to hear now from City Church Bristol as Speaker Andy Cottingham kickstarts a new series, Face to Face, and for part one, the message is titled God's Purpose. We turn into Genesis chapter 25 and verses 19 through to 32, and to Hebrews chapter 11 and verse 1.
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2: Today we're going to start a new series called Face to Face with God's Purpose, looking particularly at the story in Genesis 25 of Jacob and Esau, two sons born to Isaac, Isaac being Abraham's son. That puts us somewhere in the history and the story, early in the story of God's people, of course. And we're going to be looking at all kinds of aspects of their relationship together. We're going to look at how they fell out and how they reconciled. We look at the issues of reconciliation, that being a kingdom attitude, a part of God's kingdom is to bring opposing parties together. And why would that be, for instance? Well, of course, the gospel itself is to say that we were separated from God by our own doing, by our own hand, as it were, when Adam and Eve turned away from God's promises and purposes and instructions. When they sinned, they were put out of the presence of God. So these separateness, God is holy, God is unapproachable, as it were, dwells in unapproachable light, the Bible tells us, and we are not holy, we are sinful and sinners, and the planet and the cosmos is broken and separate from God. How do these two things get brought back together? The desire from God and the activity from God in sending Jesus to bring us together, to reconcile, to reunite the impossible, to do what can't be done and bring back together into relationship, into harmony, the shalom, the peace that comes with harmoniousness of in relationships is all part of God's kingdom. And so we're looking at some of that. When that goes wrong, how can it be fixed? What should we need to do about it? That's what we'll be looking at in the next few weeks. And this is the beginning of that story. So this is a passage we're going to read now where we see Jacob and Esau being born. God made his will known and as it comes into their lives, and the destiny and the family of God is caught up in this story. There are challenges for them, and the challenges will occur within this family, but God's sovereignty is at work. And again, we're looking at that God's power over everything, his sovereignty, that God is in control of things.

0: because that has big, profound and significant impacts on how we believe and how we feel, because God's sovereign in this story, but he's sovereign in your life too. That means he's in control. You can be reassured that a loving Heavenly Father knows where you are and knows what you are doing and knows the consequences of the decisions you're making for good or bad, and he is with you. Very important that we remember those things. So with all that in mind, that's where we're headed. So without further ado, let's read the passage, Genesis 25, 19 to 32. This is the account of the family line of Abraham's son Isaac. Abraham became the father of Isaac. Isaac was 40 years old when he married Rebekah, daughter of Bethuel, the Aramean, from Padam Aram, the sister of Laban, the Aramean. Isaac prayed to the Lord on behalf of his wife, because he was childless, and the Lord answered his prayer, and his wife Rebekah became pregnant. The babies jostled each other within her, and she said, "Why is this happening to me?" So she inquired of the Lord. The Lord said to her, "Two nations are in your womb, and two peoples from within you will be separate. One people will be stronger than the other, and the elder will serve the younger." When the time gave her to give birth, there were twin boys in her womb. The first came out was red. His whole body was like a hairy garment. So they named him Esau. After this, his brother came out with his hand grasping Esau's heel. So he was named Jacob. Isaac was 60 years old when Rebekah gave birth to them. The boys grew up. Isaac became a skillful hunter, a man of the open country, while Jacob was content to stay at home among the tents. Isaac had a taste for wild game. Esau loved him, but Rebekah loved Jacob. Once when Jacob was cooking some stew, Esau came in from the open country famished. He said to Jacob, "Quick, let me have some of that red stew. I'm famished." That's why it was called Edom. Jacob replied, "First sell me your birthright." "Look, I'm about to die," Esau said. "What good is a birthright to me?" And Jacob gave Esau some bread and some lentil stew. He ate and drank, and then he got up and left. So Esau despised his birthright. Well, that's quite a story. That's the beginning of our study together. A lot going on, of course, in this story. We have the great love between Isaac and Rebekah, and the sadness of an extended period of childlessness, which ends with the birth of two boys. I think the first thing that struck me when I read this was Rebekah's response as she's dealing with this pregnancy, this longed for pregnancy, and she probably, maybe she didn't know there were twins. It would have been hard to know in those days. Obviously, some discomfort and difficulty there in the pregnancy, because what she says to God, or what she says in the passage there, is, "Why is this happening to me? Why is this happening to me?" And listen, there cannot be anyone amongst us who's never asked this question. It's such a contemporary question. We ask this kind of thing. Sometimes we ask it to God. Sometimes we ask it to our friends. We ponder it. We wonder it. The question is, why is this happening to me? And our response often to that kind of question is this: God must have abandoned me. The events, the immediacy of the events, the challenge of the things I'm going through, the difficulty in this relationship or in this job or whatever the prevailing moment, and we'll all have our own story to tell, makes me think God has abandoned me. That's one of our responses. It could easily have been how Rebekah was feeling. She actually goes and inquires of the Lord, and she gets something of an answer. We sometimes think that. Sometimes we think, "I'm being punished. I must have done something wrong. What have I done wrong that these events would come upon me?" And that's a very, very common view for Christians, that I must have done something wrong. I must be being punished. And we really see in the New Testament that's not how God is working. God is not punishing us. God is working at our forgiveness. He's drawing us to himself. The gospel removes that sense of God displeasure with us. That's what Jesus came to do. But it doesn't mean life just goes smoothly forevermore, of course. But God is with us in the challenge. He's with us in the difficulty. He came to stand alongside us. So Jesus was a man like you and I. He was a human being. He knows what it is to suffer. He knew what it was to be in a broken and sinful world. And so many of the events and the challenges which cause us to say, why is this happening to me, are the result of living in a broken world, are a result of sin, but not just specifically, well, what have I done and the direct consequences of me, I must be being punished. No, but the whole place is broken. And Jesus experienced that too, of course, didn't he? The holy and the pure one, the one without spot or blemish, the one who never did anything wrong in thought or deed or word, he suffered. And so the expectation that we would go through life without suffering would be very odd, because he himself suffered. But what we don't do is we don't suffer alone. We don't suffer without an advocate with the Father. We don't suffer without the Holy Spirit walking alongside us. We don't suffer without brothers and sisters to guide us and help us through. We don't suffer without the Holy Spirit filling us to bring strength and grace for the moment. We don't suffer alone, but we are in the midst of challenge. And so Rebecca asked this question, the question we have asked, why is this happening to me? So God has set something in motion, literally in Rebecca's womb, the fate of nations, the Messiah is going to come, as it were, from her line. So something wonderful is actually happening, the salvation, not just of the nation as it would grow, but of all the nations. And the outcome for the cosmos, which will one day be redeemed, a new heavens and a new earth, that's what's at work in her. And her response in the moment, as so many of us do, is, why is this happening to me? Why is this happening to me? There is such glory at work in and through each of us, because God is at work in us to will and to act according to his good purpose. He's at work in you, brothers and sisters. And yet still we ask the question, why is this happening to me? We are caught up in the tide of God redeeming all things. That's the purpose that we're about. That's what we're caught up in. It's not just, well, I just happen to go to church. No, there is a plan to redeem everything, to bring the gospel to everyone and all nations, to see God's redemptive plan at work. And we're caught up in that. And we need to remind ourselves of that. And God, of course, reminds Rebecca of that. And he tells her there are two nations at work within you. And he tells her a little bit about what's happening, and it helps her. It just brings some comfort to her. Now, God, of course, doesn't explain to Rebecca everything that's happening, and he doesn't explain to us everything that's happening in our lives. But we do know these things, that God is working to bless future generations too, and that's also very much true for Rebecca. And if just hear me here and ponder these things. Imagine that the God of the universe is weaving the threads of history in order to bless your children's children's children. He's seeking to reach them too with the gospel, to bring the redemptive power of the Spirit of God to their lives, that they would know something of his comfort and his presence, of his goodness, of his kindness to provide for them, of his ability to use them in his purposes, to give them purpose and future and even beyond them. If he's doing that now in this moment, it would be hard to understand everything that was happening right now in the light of those future events, because we simply couldn't connect all those dots spreading out over the next a few hundred years. We wouldn't be able to do it. And yet God is at work. Sometimes it's helpful to look back if your family have been believers over time, and you see way back to what your grandparents were doing, and maybe even how they prayed, if you have some insights there. And because they were praying for you, they were expecting God to bless you. And yet they also had challenges in their lives. But I know, for instance, I'm standing on the shoulders of them in my life. I know that's true. They were praying for me. They were praying for God's guidance and help upon their grandchildren and great-grandchildren. And here I am, and here you are. And you might say, well, I didn't have any of that. No, but you can be generation one. that your children and their grandchildren will be prayed for. They will be part of his purpose, because you will ensure that with your faith as you perpetuate that down through the generations. And it's about the generations for Rebecca as she begins this journey of God's redemptive plan with the pregnancy of these two boys within her. You see, she has faith, and it's God-given, but she has faith. Faith trusts God and believes that his plans and purposes are good, and that his fatherly love never fails. And so even when we ask, why is this happening to me? We can reach through the question with faith, say, yeah, but I choose to trust you. I trust that you are good, that your plans are good. And it's not a vain hope, because that's what these stories are for. They tell us of those who've gone before us, about how they wondered and pondered, and yet how we see the goodness of God working out in their lives and the blessings that go beyond them. And we are then reassured for our own lives. And I hope that's what we learn from Rebecca asking that question. So we read in Hebrews 11 as the writer of the Hebrews kind of looks back through Israel's history and sees those who faced the challenge, maybe asked that same question and yet pushed in faith to believe something more of God, and therefore took action in line with what they believed rather than taking action in line with what they felt about a challenging moment. And faith is what? It says in Hebrews 11:1, faith is the assurance of things hoped for and the conviction of things not yet seen. So faith believes in something that has been spoken about but has not yet happened. And between that and the time it takes to get there are often the question, why is this happening to me? And faith draws us through those challenging moments into the assurance of God's good hand, that his powerful hand to lead us through. And we're going to see those things as the story unfolds as well. Faith is the assurance beyond the immediacy of your circumstance. I would love us to learn that. I want to learn that for myself and my family too. And I want you to know that, that that will be the reassurance, the stability. You see, if in order to feel that the world is okay, and that my life is okay, if all the circumstances in my life, all the events, the relationships, the finance, the job, the future, the housing, everything, if it all has to line up perfect in order for me to feel that all is well with the world, I don't know what world you think you're living in. It doesn't work that way. And again, Jesus' own example, the example of the disciples, they faced immense challenge on every front. Jesus himself, of course, constantly facing challenge from the enemy, from the people around him, from the circumstances of life. There were challenges everywhere, and so will we. Do not be dictated to by the circumstances of your life. Find faith, and maybe you never have done this before. Maybe you don't know this. God is the stable foundation, immovable. He is the rock upon whom we build. Does not shift. Circumstances, how we feel, events, constantly moving, flexible. That's why we put our foundations into the immovable rock of Jesus Christ. That's what faith is, brothers and sisters. Rebecca begins to find that. Okay, let's move on a little bit with the story. So, it's Isaac's wife, Rebecca, and they have two boys. And Jacob, it says, is born second. Isaac is born first. Isaac is covered in hair. He's a hairy baby, which might have obviously was a cause for note. And Jacob comes out grasping his heel. And of course, that is a metaphor for the story as it unfolds, because the firstborn comes with all the birthright, all the rights of the firstborn. The inheritance is going to be largely focused in to Esau's favor. And not only that, and again, here's a bit of a lesson for parents, is that Isaac has a favorite, and his favorite is Esau, because Esau's a man of the field. He's a hunter, and he just, it just piques Isaac's interest and Esau is his favorite. Now, they don't have favorites, I suppose, is the quick lesson from that. It never goes well. It's not good. The Bible never condones it, but it does tell the story of how the challenge of having parents having favorites unfolds, particularly here, but also in the story of Joseph and other places as well. It never goes well. And here again, it's going to cause problems. And so Isaac has a favorite, Esau, and Rebecca has a favorite. And of course, it's different. And so Rebecca's favorite is Jacob. And Jacob is a very different child, grows up wanting to be just around the tents and just enjoying more domestic activities. And so there is some tension between them, between Rebecca and Jacob and Esau and Isaac. There's just some tension here. And so one day, of course, Esau is out hunting and comes back famished. He's absolutely dying of thirst and the need for food. And of course, there's no McDonald's around the corner. If you go off just into the wild to hunt, who knows when you're going to eat, who knows when you're going to drink. And he comes back and he's absolutely famished. And so he says to Jacob, who's been cooking, he might well be a bit resentful of Jacob too, that you've just been here cooking, I've been killing the food ready for you guys to cook. And so there's this interaction between these two sons. So Esau comes in and says, give me some of this red. It's the literal translation, give me this red. So he's absolutely famished. Give me this red. And to the point where everything else is gone from his mind. It's just totally focused. Give me this red. Jacob, it seems, sees an opportunity and no doubt is jealous. Maybe for many years has been jealous of Esau's firstborn status, twins. I mean, there's hardly any time between them. It's actually, his hands grasping the heel of Esau when they're born. He's resentful. He's not going to get the inheritance. Sees an opportunity. And frankly, takes advantage of his brother. He's a rat in this story. He's taking advantage of his hungry brother. Give me your birthright. You can have some stew, but I want your birthright. He sees how famished he is. He's how desperate he is to eat. He said, yeah, you can't have it. Okay, give me your birthright. And of course, there's not the same sort of jokey humor as we might imagine. This is a serious interaction. Esau says, yeah, you can have my birthright. Well, I'll die if I don't eat. And so Jacob gives him food. Esau sells his birthright. And this is going to cause even more problems as the story unfolds further. So we have here a messy family, a messy situation. We have manipulation. We have foolish decision-making. And all this at the heart of this story. As the story unfolds in the future, we're going to see how these things grow and the problems grow between these two brothers, the challenge that's going to come. And yet, in the midst of it all, what do we see? We see God's sovereign hand at work. His purposes are not thwarted by all of these things, by Jacob manipulating his brother, by Esau making a foolish decision, by the favoritism of parents. All these things are horrible things, horrible things. But God's plans are not thwarted. There's no hiccup in his plan. And he's going to both bring about his purposes, and he's going to bring reconciliation as the story unfolds. That's the beauty of reading these Old Testament stories where you get to see the story and the narrative unfold over many years and even generations. We see how God works. Let's pray, shall we? Father, I pray as we've opened the door on this story, I pray we would see ourselves somewhere in there. And we get reassurance of your hand and your blessing with us. And I pray you continue to guide us and speak to us as we see how your sovereignty and your goodness works both in the lives of these characters, but in our lives too, and in the lives of our church. And I pray you'd help us, Lord God, to find faith and reassurance, but not just for ourselves, but for our city, for those yet saved, Lord Jesus, to bring a sense of purpose to all that we do together. In Jesus' name, amen.
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It's Kim Walker-Smith and Protector playing here on UCB2. And the other side of that one, as we heard from Speaker Andy Cottingham from City Church, Bristol, our Bible teaching, we were reminded that we're in God's plan of redemptive work here on earth. And we don't need to be dictated to by the circumstances of life, but we can find faith. He mentioned how some things can seem impossible and can't be done by our own doing, but we can see God's heart for reconciliation and unity and how he can do the impossible. We see this unfolding story of this God being in control of things, our sovereign God. And in this story and of our lives too, hey, hopefully you enjoyed part one of Face to Face on God's Purpose.

0: A song all about belonging, celebrating belonging. It's Citizen by Israel Houghton, Philippa Hannah and Moses Bliss. And at the end of last year, Philippa Hannah, she shared this. A new song is about belonging to one family, the family of God. Our primary citizenship as believers is that of our heavenly home. The citizenship and the divine belonging we receive by the blood of Jesus are irrevocable by any earthly power. Moses ministers a powerful, spontaneous African praise medley within the recording too, which is incredible. And Philippa shared, I can't stop listening to it. It means so much to me for the sound of Africa to touch this album, because that beautiful worship sound has woven through my Christian journey since I got saved.
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6: Hi, this is Kaz McCrone, Associate Pastor at Cirencester Baptist Church. It's just not fair. Whether you're a parent, a teacher, a youth worker, or even a person who's just walked past a kid with their parent in the sweetie aisle of the supermarket, you've likely heard a child crying out. It's just not fair. Maybe the cry is one you've heard from yourself, and someone else got the promotion or the relationship instead of you. In the Song of Moses in Deuteronomy 32, verse 4, Moses declares, "We have a faithful God who does no wrong. Upright and just is He." Psalm 50, verse 6 proclaims that God is a God of justice. Our sense of fairness and justice can be driven by what this world tells us we need and have a right to. And as soon as we don't get those things, we're sapped of joy. Perhaps our eyes need refocused on the One who is Himself

Thanks so much for your company here on UCB2. Hope you're enjoying the music. And we are now making our way toward our latest news. And in the next hour, talking a bit about train journeys. I don't know how you usually get out and about, what your usual commute looks like, but a train journey that has recently launched in Sweden.

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1: From the Sky News Centre at 2, Andy Burnham's allies say his first major speech as Prime Minister in waiting will push for the biggest transfer of power out of Whitehall in modern times. The former Metro Mayor is proposing a number 10 in the north, as well as ambitions for good growth in every postcode. Community Secretary Steve Reid says equity is needed.
2: We're going to invest in all regions of the country so that the whole country can improve. It doesn't help London if London is the only place where people see opportunities for jobs and economic growth, because people from all over the country come to London. It pushes up our housing costs and pushes up housing demand.
1: A 34-year-old man has been charged with attempted murder and dangerous driving after five people were injured when a car hit pedestrians in Ealing, West London on Saturday. Tamir Ahmed Mohammed from Ealing has been remanded in custody and will appear in court later. The Pope's expressed his solidarity with people of Venezuela grappling with the devastating impact of the twin earthquakes there. More than 1,400 people have died and tens of thousands of others are still missing. Police are again warning of the dangers of entering open water after the death of a teenager in Greater Manchester. The body of the 15-year-old boy was recovered from a reservoir at Staley Bridge on Saturday. England Test captain Ben Stokes admits he doesn't have enough fight in him left for the international cricket. The all-rounder will step down at the end of today's series decider against New Zealand at Trent Bridge. Stokes says leading the team is very demanding.
3: Even the stuff away from it, you know, what you have to put in and the hard work, even that's just getting a bit tiring these days. You know, 35, I feel like I've got to do so much physical work to keep myself doing what I do out there.
1: And Emma Raducanu has withdrawn from Wimbledon. It's after a scan showed her leg injury has become a stress fracture. That's the latest. I'm Ruth McKee.
4: From the Bible. Since then, you have been raised with Christ. Set your hearts on things above, where Christ is, seated at the right hand of God. Set your minds on things above, not on earthly things. For you died, and your life is now hidden with Christ in God. When Christ, who is your life, appears, then you also will appear with him in glory. Colossians 3, verses 1-4.

5 minutes past 2, you were tuned in to UCB2, the home of hope and worship. Jess Lee there with Firm Foundation. And what a sure anchor that we have, Christ, a firm foundation. It's me, Lydia, keeping you company and getting to play you more tunes just like this one, Caves, and more of you.

caves and more of you, God. If you've been caught up in train delays during the recent heatwave, well, here's a rail journey that might make you a little more inspired. So Sweden has just launched a new direct train linking Malmo with Norway's capital, Oslo. And it's a 6.5 hour trip covering almost 360 miles, taking passengers past sandy beaches, medieval towns, sparkling lakes and deep Nordic forests, all without changing trains. And it gets better with a restaurant carriage serving dishes inspired by the places that the train passes through. Now, that sounds like such a scenic rail journey, as the route offers one of Scandinavia's most varied rail experiences, providing a unique window into Sweden's nature, culture, and regional food traditions. Imagine a window seat on that train.

0: every good thing. What a reminder of God's goodness, that it's God who is good, and we get to experience his goodness. So teamwork allows a group to achieve far more collectively than individuals could alone. It drives continuous personal and professional growth. Last week, we spent some time thinking about teamwork and looking at verse 17 now in Proverbs chapter 27. It says, "As iron sharpens iron, so one person sharpens another." It's such a key verse because we're reminded of the importance of God's word, where the word of God is a double-edged sword. And it is with this that we are to sharpen one another in times of meeting, fellowship, or any other interaction. Also, this picture of teamwork and building each other up was recognised in the early church. People who devoted themselves to teaching, fellowship, communion, and prayer, all helping to sharpen one another. An iron sharpening iron is an opportunity to fulfil the law of Christ. So today, as we hear about a little bit about what the early church did, as we've hopefully seen and known examples of this in our own lives, let's keep on praying. Keep on doing what you are doing. Keep showing up. And let's remember that where two or more are gathered in his name, there he is among them. Iron sharpens iron.
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3: Hi, I'm Ruth Rice, Director of Offering New Wellbeing, a charity where it's okay not to be okay. In one of our spaces, and there's loads of them across the country, 250 or so at the moment, one lady said to me, "This place saved my life." At that time, we were sitting in the quiet space, so the prayer space. And this was not a lady who had any faith. She told me her story of having lost her son to suicide and how this space was the one where she could be, not on her own, but not having to be in conversation all the time. It's just lovely seeing people knowing that there's a space that the church can provide where they can be when they're not okay. In Matthew chapter 5, Jesus blesses people. And he says, "Blessed are those who mourn." What if you could find a place near you where you could be and not be okay? He holds you when you mourn.

You're Gonna Be Okay. It's Jen Johnson here on UCB2, and the song was part of the album After All These Years she made together with her husband Brian Johnson. You Are Gonna Be Okay. It was born out of one of the hardest seasons of her life. As a husband, Brian struggled with a nervous breakdown, Jen found herself clinging to God's faithfulness. One day, she began singing the words, "You are going to be okay." First to herself, then over her husband, and then her children. And those simple words became a reminder that even in life's darkest storms, God is with us. If you are facing a difficult season today, may this song encourage you to be still, to hold on to hope, and to trust that this too shall pass. You are going to be okay.

Chase Skelton here on UCB2. That was At the Altar. Well, we're looking at the Action for Happiness calendar, full of daily prompts. And this month's theme, Joyful June, helping us to smile and just actions to just help us to step out, maybe to reach out to other people and looking for what is good too. You can access the whole calendar on actionforhappiness.org/calendar. And I love today's action. It says, share a friendly smile with people that you see today. And I love this as a reason to smile today because it's contagious. If you smile, it's likely to make someone else smile, creating a chain reaction and spreading the health benefits throughout those around you. So share a smile today.

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6: Hi, I'm Steve Uppall. Proverbs 2 verses 1 to 5 says, "My son or my daughter, if you accept my words, store up my commands within you, turning your ear to wisdom and applying your heart to understanding. Indeed, if you call out for insight, cry aloud for understanding, and if you look for it as for silver and search for it as for hidden treasure, then you will understand the fear of the Lord and find the knowledge of God." Here's the words that stood out to me from those five verses. We're going to accept what God says. He's speaking. That's good. I accept this. I'm not going to argue with it. I'm not going to turn from it. I'm not going to, maybe not. No, this is God speaking. I accept it. You're going to take this and hold on to it, value it, store it up. As God speaks, take what he is saying, nurture it, search after the fullness of what he is sharing with you.

We've got our latest news on the way at 3 o'clock, and more music taking us to that, full of scripture. And then we're going to be diving into God's Word in the next hour. We're starting part one of a new series, Surviving Our Present Culture.

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2: From the Sky News Centre at 3. Prime Ministerial hopeful Andy Burnham will propose a number 10 in the north as he argues for a radical devolution of power and resources away from Whitehall. The former Metro Mayor is giving his first major speech since announcing he was standing to become Labour leader. There will be a focus too on the economy. Verity Davidge from the manufacturers organisation Make UK says things need to change.
3: Manufacturers in particular are facing a triple whack of costs that they would really want the incoming Prime Minister to really look at. The first is industrial energy costs. The second is around business rates. And the third is just the increasing cost of labour and employment.
2: Plans for a new destroyer to replace Britain's ageing warships have been abandoned. Government officials say they'll make way for drones in a hybrid navy. More than a million children, around 1 in 10, were on the books of England's mental health services in the last year. Children's Commissioner Dame Rachel D'Souza says it shows the sheer scale of distress young people are facing. The Princess of Wales has completed the Three Peaks Challenge to raise money for a cancer charity. She climbed the highest mountains in Scotland, England and Wales. England cricket fans are coming to terms with the unexpected international retirement of Ben Stokes. The captain will step down at the end of the deciding test against New Zealand. These supporters were surprised.
4: He was playing, and then where's that come from? Probably the best all-rounder that England's ever had.
5: I think it's sad that he's been hounded out the way he has.
6: Oh, I think it's such a shame that he would retire because he's an excellent player, but I think it's a bit of a shock.
2: England are on 103 for four, needing 270 more runs for victory. And Canada are the first nation through to the round of 16 at the World Cup after a 1-0 win over South Africa. The co-hosts scored in the 92nd minute in Los Angeles. That's the latest. I'm Ruth McKee.
7: From the Bible, Jesus answered, "I am the way and the truth and the life. No one comes to the Father except through me." John 14:6.

Shane and Shane bringing us encouragement here on UCB2. That was You've Already Won. And what a great way to start this hour with some great tunes. And after some more music, we're going to be hearing from In Touch Ministries. We're starting part one of a new series, Surviving Our Present Culture, and sharing more about it. But first, let's hear some more music.

0: Jacob Mates and God is for me playing here on UCB2. Welcome along to the show if you've just switched on your radio and tuned in. Well, we're starting part one of a new series now as we hear from In Touch Ministries with speaker Charles Stanley, surviving our present culture. And it's hard to read God's word and not be impacted in some way. And we're going to be thinking a bit about how scripture gives us strength to face our present culture challenges.
1: Living in the society in which we live, listen, you cannot hold this book loosely. You can't hold it loosely. He said tightly, cling to it in your mind, in your heart, and on your lips. He says, this is the living word of God. Not only that, he says, cling to it because of its awesome power in a person's life. You can't read this book and be absolutely, totally unaffected.
2: The Bible is God's instruction book for life. It gives guidance when we're unsure, peace when we're anxious, and comfort when we're distressed. Today on In Touch, the teaching ministry of Dr. Charles Stanley will learn how the ancient scriptures give strength for surviving our present culture. Here's Dr. Stanley's message.
1: Christians fall into two categories. There are those who are the committed followers of Jesus, and then there are those who are carnally minded believers. And so when you think about that, you think about what is the difference? That is, what about these committed? Who are these committed followers of Jesus? Well, first of all, they are guided by the Holy Spirit. Committed believers have a passion for God. Committed believers want to and desire to share their faith. They desire to walk obediently before God. They trust the Lord Jesus Christ for all of their needs. Their whole life takes on a whole different perspective because they've trusted Jesus Christ as their Savior. They're growing in their Christian life, and so they're committed followers. But then there's the other group, carnally minded Christians, for example, and as he says here, he says, you're like babes. He said, I can only feed you milk, because they have convictions, but they compromise. They're inconsistent in their Christian walk. Doctrinally, they are very, very weak, and they are usually self-centered. And what they're interested in primarily, for example, those things that give them pleasure and comfort and ease, they're the attenders and the observers, but they don't get very much involved. They're people who've been highly influenced by the world culture, the culture we live in. And so there's a great difference between the two. And they have little interest in serving God, but rather serving themselves, and they have become entangled and oftentimes trapped by the very culture they live in. Now, only you can decide which one of those two categories you fall into. And Paul is writing to young Titus, who's a young pastor, whom he has left on the Isle of Crete, a very, very difficult place. And he is instructing him as to how to choose elders and how to establish the churches all over the island of Crete. So I want you to turn to the little book of Titus. And beginning in verse 5, he gives us a little reasoning here. He says, for this reason I left you in Crete, that you would set in order what remains and appoint elders in every city as I directed you. Then he tells him what kind of people he should be looking for and so forth. Then he comes to verse 9 and he talks about one of the key qualities that these people are to have, and that's this: holding fast the faithful word, which is in accordance with the teaching, so that he will be able to both exhort in sound doctrine and to refute those who contradict. Now, then he gives us a little insight into the society, the culture on the Isle of Crete when he says, for there are many rebellious men, empty talkers and deceivers, especially those of the circumcision, who must be silenced because they're upsetting whole families, teaching things they should not teach for the sake of sordid gain, or they're doing it for money. One of themselves, a prophet of their own, said, Cretans are always liars, evil beasts, and lazy gluttons. This testimony is true. For this reason, reprove them severely so that they may be sound in the faith, not paying attention to Jewish myths and commandments of men who turn away from the truth. To the pure, all things are pure. But to those who are defiled and unbelieving, nothing is pure, but both their mind and their conscience are defiled. They profess to know God, but by their deeds they deny him, being detestable and disobedient and worthless for any good thing. Now, here's the phrase I want you to notice. He says, holding fast the faithful word. Why did he use that terminology? So let's think about it for just a moment. Let's think honestly now about the culture you and I live in, the environment, the society we live in. Now, here's what you're going to have a little inclination to do, say, well, you know, things are really not all that bad, and we sort of rationalize it. I'm going to show you in a moment why you'd rationalize it. Let's think about the culture in which you and I live. First of all, it's a secular culture, which means it has little or no interest, primarily no interest in spiritual things or religion whatsoever. It is a materialistic culture, which means its primary interest is on material things and wealth, and at the expense of all spiritual things. It is an immoral society. There's awesome overemphasis on sensuality and sexuality and perversion and all the rest. And this is the message of our culture. You can do as you please. Don't worry about the consequences. There'll be no negative consequences. And so we live in a culture with this question. As a child of God, as a follower of Jesus Christ, how do we live in such a culture? With all of its avenues, listen, reaching into the depths of our lives and our homes and all that we are in our families. How do we live in this culture and at the same time live above it? How do we live in the midst of all of the influences and at the same time not be influenced by it? The primary key is this. What did he say? Hold fast the faithful word, which is in accordance with the teaching. Now, what does he mean when he talks about holding fast? Simply this. When you hold something, you hold it by your hand. When he says holding fast the faithful word, the word means to cling to. To hold it tight, to hold it close, that is to apply it to your life. So here's what Paul is saying. He says, teaching them to hold tightly to the Word of God, cling to the truth of the Word of God, apply it to your life. Because he knew that the Christians that live in that culture of Crete, they would be so highly influenced, very subtly influenced, that before long, you couldn't tell the Christian from the non-Christian. What a message for our day and time. Because we live in that kind of a culture. And we could use many other words to describe the things that go on around us, the laws that are being passed, the attitudes that people have, and the way Christians oftentimes find themselves, oftentimes too late, caught up in this culture with its vain philosophies, with its immoral attitudes and actions. And then we wonder why the church has such little influence and impact on our society. It does have a relationship with the fact that we have ceased to cling to. We have hold tightly to the principles and the teachings of the Word of God. Now, why would the Apostle Paul say to him, teach them to hold fast to the faithful Word of God? Well, one of the primary reasons is this, and that is the nature of what the Word of God is. What is this book? This book is the most unique book in the world. Because there's none like it, because this is the one that God wrote through the power of the Holy Spirit working in the lives of men. God has given us the revelation of himself. That is, this book is the unfolding revelation of God. That is, if you want to know what God is like, you read the scripture. If you want to know how God acts, you read the scripture. If you want to know what God believes, you read the scripture. If you want to know how to live the life, you read the scriptures. This is God's instruction book. This is the story of God's redeeming love to mankind. This is the one book, listen, when you and I stand before him one of these days, all the excuses and the rationalizations in the world won't matter. The issue is, how has, listen, our character, our conversation, and our conduct, how has it matched the truth of the Word of God? God has taught us in his Word how to live and why we're to live that way. And so one of the reasons he said, teach them to cling to the Word, the faithful Word. Teach them to hold it tightly. Teach them to apply it to their lives, which is one admonition we so desperately need in the church, among God's people, and that the world needs to see that you and I are clinging to the truth. And so here's what he says. He says, teaching them to hold fast the faithful Word of the living God. Why? Because of what this book is all about. This is God's book. Not only that, because the primary purposes for which God gave us this. And somebody says, well, God gave it to us so we can read it and so to be happy. No, he didn't. He gave us his faithful word in order that you and I may be saved, be forgiven of our sins, be reconciled back to God. He also gave it to us in order to equip us to serve him. But he also gave it to us what? For the reason that you and I would understand the truth of it and therefore be able to defend what we believe. And if you're going to be a godly person living in the society in which we live, listen, you cannot hold this book loosely. You can't hold it loosely. He said, tightly cling to it in your mind, in your heart, and on your lips. He says, this is the living word of God. Not only that, he says, cling to it because of its awesome power in a person's life. Now, if you've been through some difficulties, some hardship in your life, some trying time, and you've picked up the Word of God and began to read, something began to happen in your life. You can't read this book and be absolutely, totally unaffected. Because as you read it, that's the awesome power of the Word. Why are these words so powerful? Why can they bring hope and help to people who are going through difficulty and hardship? Simply reading these words, why? Because they're the words of God. Because you know what's behind the words? What's behind the words is the awesome power of the infinite, eternal, all-loving God. It is the power of the Word because it is the Word of God. That's what makes it indestructible no matter what. That's what makes it so powerful to change people's lives. That's what makes it possible to reach down in the lowest depths of life and pull people out of the hog pen of life. It is the awesome power of the Word of God. So he says, listen, he says, hold it tightly, hold it close. It will give you guidance when you're seeking guidance. It will give you wisdom when you're seeking wisdom. It'll lift the burden. It'll bring joy into your heart, peace into your heart, confidence into your life, courage in your life. Why? Because it is the awesome power of God. Not only that, it'll keep you from sin. You remember what David said? He said, thy word have I hidden in my heart that I might not sin against God. It'll bring you back to God. It will also equip you to identify error, to refute error. It'll make it possible for you to defend yourself against those who would have you to believe all kinds of false doctrine and false ideas. The world is full of it. And very subtly, they keep sending out the message, one message after the other. And that is that's antiquated. That's old fashioned. This is a whole new century. This is a whole new time. This is a different day. And therefore, this is the way you ought to think. They want you to change your thinking. And what are they doing? They're working hard to change the thinking of your children. And this is why what we're talking about is so very important. You send your children to school, and while there are many godly teachers out there, there are many teachers and professors in schools that are not godly. And what happens? They want to brainwash your children, change their minds, change their attitude, change their character, change their conduct, change their ways, listen, change their customs. Why? So that we'll all believe together. We live in a society of which while we live in it, we must not let it overcome us, change us, dominate us, control us, or change what we believe. He says, therefore, hold this precious word, hold it tightly, hold it close to you. He says, cling to it. Because listen, this is a word of hope. This is a word of assurance. And this is the word by which the living God equips us to serve him in all different kinds of ways. And when I think about it, I think about the fact of how it does affect people. This book affects people in ways that no other book in all the world. He says, cling to it. So let me ask you this question. Where does this book fit into your life? Do you bring it to church on Sunday and lay it down to the next Sunday? Or do you have it close by? Do you take it with you some portion? What part does the Word of God literally play in your life? How much effect does it have? Do you only read it when you go to church? Do you only listen to it when you hear the pastor speak? Or do you cling to it? Do you value it for what it is? That is the awesome, living, eternal Word of God. We are continually being bombarded by the world. For example, you sit in front of a television set, and if you watch some programs, here's what they're saying to you. It's okay. That's no longer immoral. That's what everybody's doing. It's okay. It's okay. It's okay. It's okay. It's okay. It's all right. It's all right. It's all right. It's popular. This is the thing to do today. And you know what? You keep watching that. You keep listening to that. And if you don't think you're being impressed, then let me ask you this question. How many of us would have to say, am I accepting things today? It's just seemingly this is the way it is today that I would never have accepted 10 years ago. How is it affecting my life? I'll tell you, you read and read and read and read and read the same thing over and over and over again. Before long, you know what? You start believing it. You listen to the same thing over and over and over and over again. Before long, you start believing it. Why? Because that's just the power of words. And the world is doing its best to drag us away from God, drag us away, listen, from the one thing that anchors us that never changes. And as long as you and I adhere to the principles of Scripture, as long as you and I see this as the anchor of our whole belief system, and we see this as the anchor of that which keeps our thought life right, our actions right, our attitude right, our character right, we can never be changed except change into more godliness. And what I want you to see is this. This isn't some suggestion, but this is serious business. You see, here's what's happening. Because people have neglected the Word of God so long, they don't know the truth. And therefore, when false ideas, erroneous ideas come along, they just say, well, that sounds pretty good. I can tell you right now, everything the devil has to offer is going to sound rather good and inviting. That's his whole approach. So if you say, well, it doesn't sound bad, don't expect Satan to offer you anything that sounds bad, looks bad, or feels bad. Because that's not his approach. He knows exactly how to get to you. So he said, here are the reasons. Because the nature of this book, because the power of this book, because the purpose of this book. And so we have to ask the question, what's involved? Listen, what is involved in holding fast to the Word of God, clinging to it, as he says here? What's involved? Well, first of all, unwavering faith in it. Now watch this carefully. If Satan can get you to doubt one verse of Scripture, just one, if he can get you to doubting a passage of Scripture, and here's the passage you'll doubt, it'll be something that you want to do and God forbids you to do it, and you say, well, now that was written back in those days, but this is a whole different day. I mean, this is a whole different day, and you can't always interpret things today things happened before. And so you rationalize a passage or two or three verses or whatever. What happens is you say, well, you know, you can sort of massage that verse a little bit. Then something else comes along, and that doesn't quite fit what you want to do as you read the Scripture. And so you say, well, you know what? That's the Apostle Paul. And the Apostle Paul was this and he was that and so forth. That's what Jesus said. And I mean, Jesus was perfect. You know what you've done before long? Before long, you have rewritten your own Scripture. And what you've done is you have begun the process of eliminating those things that interfere with your lifestyle. And so now you don't want to believe that anymore. You say, well, you begin to rationalize it. And what I want you to see is this. He said to us, we're to cling to it. And we're to have unwavering faith in it. Somebody says, well, now sometimes I doubt this book. I want to tell you how to stop doubting the Word of God. Some of you will laugh at this, but it'll be to your great destruction. If you're wise, you'll listen carefully. Here's how you deal with your doubts. You get on your knees, humbling yourself before the living God. You put your hands on this book and you tell God, Lord, I don't fully understand everything in here. There's some things I don't fully understand, Lord. But I need a foundation to live by. And I want to know what is the truth. And just because I don't understand it all, and just because it convicts me of things that I don't particularly want to give up right now, I'm making a decision today. I make a decision to trust this book, the Holy Bible, to be your eternal, truthful, faithful word. And I trust it, and I will trust it till the day I die. I may not always agree with it, God, but I'm going to trust you that this is your word. You wouldn't give me something that's false because you said you couldn't lie. You couldn't be a holy God and give me anything less than a holy Bible. I'm going to begin to trust the Word of God today. You know what? You tell that, and the next time Satan hits you, and the Spirit of God just going to overwhelm you and overpower you with the awesome sense of truth. This is the Word of God, and here's something else God's going to do. He's going to begin to work in your life in a way that you're going to see things that you had a hard time believing. You're going to begin to understand them. Because God, listen, he says, the grass withers, the flower fades, but the word of our God will stand forever. This is the eternal, life-changing word of God, indestructible truth that can defy every error, every false doctrine, and put it to death. That's what this is. This is God's holy word. So when he says, hold it close, cling to it very tightly. It also, listen, means to apply it. That is, if I'm going to do that, I've got to trust it. Second, I must apply it to my life. That means it just is not some object in which I believe, but a message that's in my heart and in my mind and before my eyes and on my lips. It is that which is within us. You want the Word of God in you. If you want your heart to be pure, fill it with that which is pure, the pure Word of God. If you want your mind to be pure, you fill it with the Word of God, the pure mind of God, the awesome, powerful mind of God. That's what this book is all about. This is the foundation. When you depart from it, here's what you do. You sever your life from the anchor that keeps you steadfast, godly, walking holy before Him, obedient to Him, walking wisely in the will of God, with the power of the Spirit of God in your life, and the assurance of heaven in your heart.
2: 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You've asked God for some direction. The question is, are you really ready to hear His answer? Today's Moment with Charles Stanley is coming up.
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2: When you ask God what He wants you to do, how can you be sure you're hearing His answer? Thoughts on seeking God's guidance in A Moment with Charles Stanley.
1: Well, the first thing I do is I get in the Word of God to say, Lord, here's what I'm looking for. I'm looking for guidance and direction here. Speak to my heart in your word. Sometimes that comes soon. It may be several weeks. It may be longer than that. But what you and I want to do is to seek his guidance, not only in reading his word, but in asking him and then listening. And this is the wonderful thing about personal private meditation. When you get by yourself reading the word of God, you will be amazed sometimes at a verse of scripture that you've read many times. All of a sudden it jumps off the page and there is your particular answer to something specific that you've been asking him for. The key is this. You read his word. You listen to what he says. You watch how God works. You watch how God works in other people's lives. God is absolutely committed to showing you the truth. And for me personally, it's reading the Word, listening, watching, comparing what I'm asking with how He has answered that in the Word of God in all kinds of different situations. He is more than committed to showing you the truth. And I tell you, you can be very confident when you're asking guidance because He's committed to giving you guidance.
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I am here for you, Emma Townend, here on UCB2, and we exist to keep you encouraged. And we were thinking about the culture that we live in as we started part one of a new series, Surviving Our Present Culture, the other side of that one. And we thought about how, as believers, we can do one sure thing, holding fast to the faithful word of God. God's word that gives us strength to face our present culture challenges. Strength enough for this day, grace enough for you and I. We can get trapped, as we can be highly influenced by the present culture, as Speaker Charles Stanley shared, or we can be passionate about God's word, and we get to make a choice this day about serving God and what we do.

0: One that you might be familiar with, Who You Say I Am. It's Hillsong Worship here on UCB2. And Hillsong Worship, they shared this, Who You Say I Am. It's a song of us finding our identities in our Saviour, Jesus Christ. Who am I that the highest King would welcome me? That he would send his son to die in our place so that we may one day be brought up with him. We owe everything to God and what he's done for us. He went the distance so that we can be with him. What beautiful words to hear as we start a new day.
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7: I'm Anthony Delaney from Ivy Church Manchester. What does God want me to learn? What does God want to do with my life? That question opens up our destiny when we find that our genuine faith gets stretched and doesn't break, but it grows. It stands strong because it stands the test. Now, of course, at times we'll all ask why in tragic circumstances, but don't stick there. The time comes when you start to ask what. What can I do today? What can I control when the world spins out of control? I can't control my circumstances. I can't control the world outside me, but I can control what's going on the inside. You know, nobody went through more suffering than the Lord Jesus Christ himself, who said this in John 16:33. In this world you will have tribulation, you will have trouble, but take heart, I have overcome the world.

but we've got our latest news at 4 o'clock, just around at the corner. And in the next hour, we're going to be looking at Psalm 139, going through verses 7 to 10. So why not join me the other side?

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1: From the Sky News Centre at 4, Andy Burnham's allies say his first major speech as Prime Minister in waiting will push for the biggest transfer of power out of Whitehall in modern times. The former Metro Mayor is proposing a number 10 in the north. Community Secretary Steve Reid says equity is needed.
2: We're going to invest in all regions of the country so that the whole country can improve. It doesn't help London if London is the only place where people see opportunities for jobs and economic growth, because people from all over the country come to London. It pushes up our housing costs and pushes up housing demand.
1: A 34-year-old man has been charged with attempted murder and dangerous driving after five people were injured when a car hit pedestrians in Ealing, West London on Saturday. Demir Ahmed Mohammed from Ealing has been remanded in custody and will appear in court later. The Pope's expressed his solidarity with the people of Venezuela grappling with the devastating impact of the twin earthquakes. More than 1,400 people have died and tens of thousands are still missing. Resident doctors in Northern Ireland are staging a 24-hour strike. They're walking out today from hospitals and GP surgeries. Medical experts are warning a viral trend involving children microwaving soft, squishy toys could cause serious burns. One hospital in Glasgow has treated six children in the past 8 months. England Test captain Ben Stokes admits he doesn't have enough fight left in him for international cricket. He'll step down at the end of today's series decider against New Zealand. Stokes says leading the team is very demanding.
3: Even the stuff away from it, you know, what you have to put in and the hard work, even that's just getting a bit tiring these days. You know, 35, I feel like I've got to do so much physical work to keep myself doing what I do out there.
1: And Emma Raducanu has withdrawn from Wimbledon. It's after a scan showed her leg injury has become a stress fracture. That's the latest. I'm Ruth McKee.
4: From the Bible. Finally, brothers, whatever is true, whatever is noble, whatever is right, whatever is pure, whatever is lovely, whatever is admirable, if anything is excellent or praiseworthy, think about such things. Philippians 4:8.

Hey, welcome along to the show this Monday morning, the early hours. It's me, Lydia, keeping you company at midnight till 5. And I hope your week is getting off to a good start. Lots of songs to help you along the way. And this is a great one that we're going to be hearing, Matt Maher with Gonna Be Alright. It gets us lifting our eyes.

It's such a good song of joy, lifting our eyes, Matt Maher, and gonna be alright. So last week, we spent some time reflecting on solitude, which can be seen as rest and recharge. And going into a place of solitude, sometimes it can feel like distance from people, from purpose, even from God at times, but Psalm 139, it reminds us that true aloneness is an illusion when God is near. David looks at every extreme from the highest heaven to the lowest depths and declares, "You are there." Verses 7 to 10 of Psalm 139, it says, "Where can I go from your spirit? Where can I flee from your presence? If I go up to the heavens, you are there. If I make my bed in the depths, you are there. If I rise on the wings of the dawn, if I settle on the far side of the sea, even there, your hand will guide me. Your right hand will hold me fast." I love this psalm, and it's a known and a loved psalm filled with beautiful messages like this, that even in the most remote, inward or desolate places, God doesn't lose track of us. He doesn't just observe us from afar. He leads us. And that means that your solitude, whether it's chosen or imposed, is never a place where God cannot meet you. You may feel invisible at times, but you're never out of reach. So if today finds you in the quiet, the distant, the unknown, take heart. You are seen, and even here, especially here, his hand is still on you.

0: the Gettys and by faith, we walk by faith, not by sight. Hey, why not, if you haven't already, and if you can, save the date for Big Church Festival. 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Kids and young people can enjoy dedicated activities, creative corners, arts and crafts, while families can visit the peaceful prayer tree to write a prayer on a colourful ribbon and take a moment to reflect. So much is happening, and this year's incredible lineup, it includes Elevation Rhythm, Lauren Daigle, CC Winans and Wilson, bands like For King and Country, Bethel Music, Wren Collective, and many more. 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It's going to be an amazing weekend.
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8: Hi, my name is Chip Kowalsing, and alongside my wife Sarah, we lead Harvest City Church in Leicester. Psalms 112 verse 7 tells us that they would have no fear of bad news. Their hearts are steadfast, trusting in the Lord. Well, a few years ago, my wife Sarah was looking for a daughter Trinity and could not find her, only to realize that she was under her bed, quiet as a mouse, hiding. But we all have deep love and concerns for our families, and we want to see them receive God's best and, indeed, His protection. Trusting in God for our loved ones cuts straight to the heart, and often fear and anxiety can come and grip us during uncertainty and times when we do not know what is happening. Scripture reminds us that God watches over His saints and their loved ones. Understand that they belong to Him too, and He loves them deeply. God will be with them always, as He

It's Helium Sound and Spring Harvest here on UCB2 this Monday morning, and we say yes. Well, we're going to be hearing some wise words from C.S. Lewis as we reflect on Psalm 122 and verse 2 in our word for today. It's on the way shortly after some more music, and thinking about praise, worship and prayer. How our heart opens up when praise is given, and we can experience deep joy.

0: Have my heart, it's Brooke Robertson here on the ECB2. Well, we're continuing now with our mini-series in our Word for Today, Spiritual Pathways, part 4 today on the worship pathway, resonating with the psalmist as we turn to Psalm 122 and verse 2.
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2: The word for today is Spiritual Pathways, Part 4. In Psalm 122 and verse 1 we read, I was glad when they said to me, let us go into the house of the Lord. The worship pathway. When you're on the worship pathway, you resonate with the psalmist. I was glad when they said to me, let us go into the house of the Lord. Something deep inside you feels released when praise is given. Your heart opens up and you come alive. You find yourself in tears, sometimes in moments of deep joy, because God seems so close. But here are two cautions if you're on this pathway. One, don't judge people who are not as outwardly expressive as you. Some of them grew up in churches where no one raised a finger, let alone a hand in worship. Two, guard against an experience-based spirituality that has you always looking for the next worship high. C.S. Lewis wrote about the fatal sin of saying encore by demanding that God reproduce an experience or an emotion. He said that of all prayers, this may be the one God is least likely to grant because it can lead us to worship an experience rather than the God to whom our experience points. Music, for instance, can be a great gift to worship. But because music affects our feelings so powerfully, we can grow dependent on it to produce a certain emotional response. In this case, you may need to spend some time worshipping God without music, so that your worship is based on who God is, and not a matter of getting swept up in certain sounds. Also, you may need to engage more in Bible study, so that your heart is deeply rooted in the knowledge of God. That's the word for today on UCB.

0: You know, God's invitation to come just as you are. It's a foundational message of unconditional love and grace. And it promises that you don't need to be perfect. You don't need to have it all together or earn your worth before approaching him. It's an invitation to you and I today. One that requires no qualifications. Hope you enjoyed that on Church of the King and come just as you are.
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3: 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When was the last time you really felt confident in your Christian life? Recent studies have shown that the more time we spend in God's Word, the more confident we are of fulfilling God's purpose for our lives. But one report recently revealed that only 20% of church-going Christians read their Bibles every day. What's really frightening is that 40%, almost half, of church-going Christians read the Bible rarely or never. When you hear statistics like that, you suddenly realize why we're losing so much ground in our culture today. It's easy to see why so many non-believers call us hypocritical and judgmental. They hear us lecturing them about their lifestyles and choices, but don't see us living the life God has called us to live. I believe it's time to get serious about God, and the first place to start is in the pages of the Bible. Matthew 5:16 in the Message Bible says it this way: "You're here to be a light, bringing out the God colors of the world. It's not a secret to be kept. So, don't let another day go by. God's got something to tell you, teach you, and a word of encouragement to share with others around you for times like this that we live in today. Let's change the perception of the culture by being Christians and not acting like one."

Thanks so much for keeping me company this Monday morning here on UCB2. And let's remember that invitation that you and I have today to come just as you are. One that requires no qualifications. And also we have an invitation to praise and worship, to step in, to enter in, and to lift up his name as we lift our eyes. It's been great keeping you company with lots of music, lots of songs of hope, and more music taking us toward our latest news. And then Samuel keeping you company the other side. But hey, I'll catch you tomorrow here on UCB2. We get to do it all over again, sharing more music and sharing the smiles. Speak to you soon.

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1: From the Sky News Centre at 5, Prime Ministerial hopeful Andy Burnham will propose a number 10 in the north as he argues for a radical devolution of power and resources away from Whitehall. The former Metro Mayor is giving his first major speech since announcing he was standing to become Labour leader. There will be a focus too on the economy. Verity Davidge from Make UK says things need to change.
2: Manufacturers in particular are facing a triple whack of costs that they would really want the incoming Prime Minister to really look at. The first is industrial energy costs. The second is around business rates. And the third is just the increasing cost of labour and employment.
1: Plans for a new destroyer to replace Britain's ageing warships have been abandoned. Government officials say they'll make way for drones in a hybrid navy. Tens of thousands of people are still missing in Venezuela after twin earthquakes struck the country on Wednesday. Over 1,400 people have died. The Princess of Wales has climbed the highest mountains in Wales, England and Scotland within the space of 24 hours. Kate completed the Three Peak Challenge this weekend to raise money for a cancer charity. Former England cricket captain Michael Atherton thinks Ben Stokes has been outstanding in the role. The all-rounder will retire from international duty after today's final day of the deciding test against New Zealand. Atherton says he felt Stokes seemed weary in the first of the three-match series.
3: Those of us who've been in that job, I think, recognised that he'd come to the end of the road. He looked like a man who'd been captain in England for 4 years. A lot of us did it for about that time. It is a wearing job and one that gets on top of you that you can't let go.
1: England need 270 runs for victory and will resume on 103 for four. And the Formula One World Championship title race has tightened after George Russell's win at the Austrian Grand Prix. The British driver is back up to second in the standings. That's the latest. I'm Ruth McKee.
4: From the Bible. Therefore, there is now no condemnation for those who are in Christ Jesus, because through Christ Jesus, the law of the Spirit who gives life has set you free from the law of sin and death. Romans 8:1-2.

0: It's the line in that song that always makes me smile. I hope that we are ready. Because this garden's going to grow. Anticipation. Hopeful anticipation of what God can do today. I hope that we are ready. The thing is that God is always at work. And like the song says, another song, not that one. Even when we don't see it, you're working. God is at work. God is good. And I hope that we are ready. Well, as we start our morning together, thank you so much for joining us. We're here to worship Jesus. We're here to lift up his name. And we've got some wonderful songs to help you do that this morning. Taking Ground Music and Nick and Becky Drake. All still to come. And then we're on to part two of a series that started yesterday with our prayerful devotional, Still Waters. It's called The Act of Love.
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2: It's time to start looking forward to Big Church Festival. 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

0: RCB will be there, broadcasting live. 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
4: 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I'm so encouraged by the words we read in Isaiah 60, where it speaks of dark days. What a great way of terming the moments that we're currently in. But then it starts to speak about the rising of God's light in those dark times. Let's not be a people

focused on darkness. Rather, a people who are focused to be the light that God speaks of, a light that shines so bright, a light that's like a city on a hill that causes those that are living in the confusion of darkness to be drawn to a clear and a perfect way out. So today, Isaiah 60 says to us, the great darkness may cover the land, but there's a light that shines in the darkness that can never be put out. My friends, we are that light. So let's shine bright for the world to see today.

still creak, and Christ to every nation. Heavenly Father, as we wake up this morning, there might be all sorts of things on our minds. Maybe our health isn't too great. Maybe they're just things that we're wrestling with. And that's going to look different for every single one of us. But Lord, you know us individually. And Father, heal what needs healing. Bring peace where there needs peace. Strength where there needs strength. May we press into you more and more, knowing, Lord, that ultimately your name be glorified in and through our lives. We ask these things in the precious name of Jesus. Amen.

0: an epic worship song there. One of the longest on our playlist, but I hope you enjoyed it. House Fires and Come to the River. You're listening to UCB2, the home of hope and worship. Good morning. It is Monday, the last Monday of the month, and it's time to look at the act of love now as we get involved with our prayerful devotional, Still Waters.
1: Hello, and welcome to Still Waters. I pray that my life would reflect Jesus as I share the challenging message of the gospel. Help me to live in obedience to the message that transforms culture. Even when my words fail, I know you can grow them into transformation. Hope is a promise that God longs to fulfill now. My immediate inheritance is joy and peace. It cannot be stolen. John wrote, "Yes, my children, remain in union with him, so that when he appears, we may be full of courage and need not to hide in shame from him on the day he comes. You know that Christ is righteous. You should know then that everyone who does what is right is God's child." To make the most of each day requires courage to let go of the past. I seek you afresh for today. There's often a long journey between God's promises and their fulfillment. Give me patience, knowing your timing will come. Amen.

The artist King D Music, and before that, Nick and Becky Drake. Well, it's lovely to have your company this morning. And this morning, of course, we will be reflecting on what was the most incredible night at the Bethel Convention Centre in West Brom on Saturday night. If you were there, would love to hear your highlights this morning. You can send me a WhatsApp message, 01782 922220, or email samuel@ucb.co.uk. We'll be having highlights of the event a little later on. Well, we've been talking about waiting on God today, a God who is always at work, always on the move. And I get excited about that. I don't know about you.

Well, the time is 5:45, and it's that part of the program where I get to play you some brand new music. How great is our God? It's a very good question, isn't it? Well, how great is the title of this song? And I think they're trying to figure that one out too.

Well, we'll get to your latest news at 6 with music still to come from Ren Collective and KXC. We're getting into God's Word and looking ahead to Wimbledon that starts today.

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2: From the Sky News Centre at 6, Andy Burnham's allies say his first major speech as Prime Minister in waiting will push for the biggest transfer of power out of Whitehall in modern times. He's proposing a number 10 in the north, as well as ambitions for good growth in every postcode. Community Secretary Steve Reed says equity is needed.
3: We're going to invest in all regions of the country so that the whole country can improve. It doesn't help London if London is the only place where people see opportunities for jobs and economic growth. Because people from all over the country come to London, it pushes up our housing costs and pushes up housing demand.
2: The Tories are calling the shift the politics of distraction. A man due in court charged with 5 counts of attempted murder after a car hit pedestrians on a high street in West London. 5 people were injured in the incident on Ealing Broadway on Saturday afternoon. The number of people confirmed dead after earthquake is in Venezuela is now close to 1,500. Tens of thousands of names are still on a website listing people who are unaccounted for. More than 1 million children, around 1 in 10, were on the books of England's mental health services in the year to March 2025. The Children's Commissioner says it shows the sheer scale of distress young people are facing today. The Princess of Wales has climbed the highest mountains in Scotland, England and Wales within 24 hours. Kate says she took on the Three Peaks Challenge over the weekend to raise money for a cancer charity. The future Queen recorded a short message before setting off.
4: Lots of people have asked me why I'm doing this challenge, and partly it's personal. I'm so grateful to be here, to be strong enough to walk these hills. But more importantly, it's to give something back and acknowledge really all the incredible work going on up and down this country.
2: And Emma Raducanu's pulled out of Wimbledon ahead of the start of the tournament later. A scan shown the British number one has a stress fracture to her leg. That's the latest. I'm Kat Suave.
5: From the Bible. Do not let any unwholesome talk come out of your mouths, but only what is helpful for building others up according to their needs, that it may benefit those who listen. Ephesians 4:29.

Oh, he does indeed. He knows my name, and guess what? He knows yours as well. It is Noel Robinson and Steph McLeod with Breaker of Chains. Good morning and welcome to breakfast. It is Monday, the 29th of June, which I've looked at my calendar, and unless I've bought a cheap one that is all wrong, is the last Monday of the month. Aha! Yes, days away now from July. Music still to come then on this morning's programme from KXC and Ren Collective. Of course, we'll be going over some highlights of our fantastic event that took place on Saturday night at the Bethel Convention Centre. But next, if you love your tennis, you don't need me to tell you that Wimbledon starts today.

Such a lively worship song to wake you up this Monday morning. Loving that. Cake C. Well, as is tradition, men's defending champion Jannik Sinner will open up play on centre court when Wimbledon begins today. He will be playing Serbia Miomir Kecmanovic, and Britain's Emma Raducanu was due to kick off action on number one court against Antonia Ruzic, but has withdrawn from the championships due to injury. A women's top seed, Arina Sabalenka, takes on qualifying Teodora Kostovic, while Novak Djokovic begins his quest for a record 25th Grand Slam title against China's Wu Yibing. So, if you want to get involved, get your strawberries and cream and watch some tennis today, all the action starts at 11 o'clock with centre court action taking place at 1:30 this afternoon.

0: Right, let's get into God's word. We enjoy that, don't we? Well, Romans chapter 15 and verse 13 is our scripture this morning. May the God of hope fill you with all joy and peace as you trust in him, so that you may overflow with hope by the power of the Holy Spirit. A wonderful, beautiful assurance for all of us today that we will overflow. Not just, yeah, that's enough, but overflow. May the God of hope, if you need hope, if you need peace, if you need strength today, may you find that in your Heavenly Father.
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1: Hi, I'm Esther Uppel from All Nations. Promises are great, but there is tension with promise. We all live with promise. God wants us to see what he sees and to hold on to promises that he's given us for our lives and for our future. And so I want to encourage you listening today to contend for the fullness, not to think that because your reality doesn't look like the promise that God is not going to be faithful. God is always faithful, and we're to take those promises, to read them from his word, to meditate on them and to confess them and say, Lord, I'm going to hold on to that promise, even though my life might not look as fruitful as it should right now. So hold on to promises in our marriage, for our family, for our children, for the church, and even promises that God has given us for the United Kingdom and the world.
2: Thank you very much, Esther. Right, David Peake with your news headlines in just a few moments' time. Still to come, Chris Tomlin, St. Aldate's Worship, and a look at today's weather.

0: UCB News headlines at 6:30. I'm David Peake. The man who's favourite to become the next Prime Minister will set out his economic vision for the country this morning. Andy Burnham will promise a number 10 in the North in pursuit of further devolution of powers from Westminster. A man's due in court charged with 5 counts of attempted murder after a car hit people on a busy London road. 5 people were injured, with 3 taken to hospital after the incident in Ealing on Saturday. The Pope's expressed his solidarity with the people of Venezuela grappling with the devastating impact of the twin earthquakes. More than 1,400 people have died and tens of thousands are still missing. Firefighters are still at the scene of a fire at a former convent in County Down. It's believed last night's blaze in Downpatrick was started deliberately. And demand's rising so rapidly for children's mental health services in England that services are struggling to respond. A report from the Children's Commissioner says 1 in 10 children have an active referral for treatment. That's the latest UCB News headlines. Your next update in 30 minutes.
1: David, thank you very much indeed. Well, good morning and welcome to Monday's Breakfast Programme. My name is Samuel. Let's take a look at today's weather, where it's going to be largely dry across the UK with prolonged sunny spells at first. Cloud will increase a little into this afternoon, particularly in the west. And scattered showers will also move into Northern Ireland and Western Scotland. And it is going to feel warm in the sunshine, but nowhere near as warm and hot as it has been. Temperatures this morning, lows of 13 to highs of 20 degrees Celsius.

0: so good to worship God. And it's so good to know that we wake up with the assurance, that blessed hope, that we are raised with Christ. Lauren Harris leading St. Aldate's and us in worship this morning. And a very good morning to you. What have you missed so far? Well, we've been getting into God's Word, reading from the book of Romans, chapter 15 and verse 13. We've been talking about Wimbledon. But next, we'll be talking about, I think, probably the highest place. Well, apart from when they may be in a plane, but the highest place still on the ground that a royal has ever stepped foot. I'll tell you more about a fantastic expedition that took place over the weekend.
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7: Hi, I'm Leon Evans from Life Central Church in Hales Owen. We know as followers of Jesus, we are called to love. The problem is we don't always know how to love, do we? I'm convinced that our culture is suffering right now from another pandemic, and it's a pandemic of always speaking and rarely listening. We have opinions, thoughts, views, and we're so quick to speak, but so slow to listen. But the Bible says something different. Paul says in Romans 12, rejoice with those who rejoice, mourn with those who mourn. Both require listening. So today, make it your goal to find people you can listen to, whether it's to rejoice with or to mourn with, that you can show that love listens and that listening is an act of love.

The First Hymn. It's a wonderful story behind that song. You'll think, what's it called, The First Hymn? There is a really good reason. And that documentary, there is a documentary. I don't know many worship songs that have a documentary about them, but that one does. It's on the old YouTubes. Go and check it out. Chris Tomlin and Ben Fielding with The First Hymn. And once you watch that, next time I play it, you'll be like, wow. Yeah, it's quite a story. I'll tell you what else is quite a story. The Princess of Wales climbing the highest mountains in Wales, England and Scotland in the space of 24 hours. She's a machine. Yes, it all happened over the weekend, actually. Kate completed the Three Peak Challenge this weekend to raise money for a cancer charity. She scaled Ben Nevis, Scafell Pike and Snowdon by herself and was met at the finish line in Scotland by her family. A lovely story, of course, to raise awareness. And to say, hey, you know, so many people out there can do that. I don't know if I could. But she did, and I'm going to do it. So, I mean, just because, you know, she hasn't been in the best health. I mean, she's doing okay. But yeah, absolutely fantastic. Well done to the Princess of Wales. Certainly going up in the world.

All that I have, I lay at your feet. That wonderful grace that is there for us every day. Amen. Well, on Saturday, of course, was our One Story His Glory live event. I would love to know, were you there? Did you have a good time? I'm sure you did. Well, we'll bring you some highlights of the event after your news at 7 this morning. We'll reflect on what happened. It was just wonderful. We've also got music from Point of Grace and Sons of Sunday, all still to play you in the next half an hour or so.

So good to have your company this morning. David Peake has your latest news at 7. Like I say, we've got some brand new music on the way. And I say brand new, it's 29 days old now. I know. Well, we are just days away from new music in July. But we can still enjoy those songs that we've added this month. And Sons of Sunday with One More Day is on the way. And then we're on to part 4 of our series in the Used to Be Word for today, looking at spiritual pathways. So yeah, we'll be getting on our boots very soon and walking that pathway in just a few moments.

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1: UCB News at 7 o'clock. I'm David Peake. Andy Burnham setting out plans to create a number 10 in the North if he becomes the next Prime Minister. In a speech this morning, the newly elected Makerfield MP will detail his aims for good growth in every postcode. Sky's political correspondent Rob Powell has more on the Labour leadership favourite's ambitions.
2: Transferring powers out of Westminster, out of the government, and into city halls, combined authorities, local councils. And it seems Andy Burnham sees those local democratic institutions as the things that can really drive growth.
1: A 34-year-old man has been charged with 5 counts of attempted murder and dangerous driving after a car hit multiple pedestrians on a high street in West London. 5 people were injured in the incident on Ealing Broadway on Saturday afternoon. Timur Ahmed Mohammed from Ealing has been remanded in custody and will appear in court later. The Pope's expressed his solidarity with the people of Venezuela, grappling with the devastating impact of the twin earthquakes. More than 1,400 people have died and tens of thousands are still missing. 5 days on, the hopes of finding more survivors are rapidly fading. This priest in El Junco, just outside the capital, Caracas, has been giving his thoughts.
3: A lot of people say this is God punishing us, but God doesn't punish us. God sets us trials, and this is for the best. It's a trial. It's tough. It's a tough trial, but it's one that will bring us closer to God. And I believe that this is also a call to faith, to growth.
1: Resident doctors in Northern Ireland are staging a 24-hour strike. They're walking out today from hospitals and GP surgeries. The British Medical Association is demanding full pay restoration. It's accusing the health minister of burying his head in the sand. Mike Nesbitt's department has been contacted for comment. And in sport, co-host Canada are the first team into the last 16 at the World Cup. They scored a late winner to get past South Africa 1-0. That's the latest UCB News. Your next update in half an hour.
4: David, thank you very much for the update. Well, good morning and welcome to Monday, the 29th of June. My name is Samuel. This is UCB2, starting by looking at today's weather, where it's going to be largely dry across parts of the UK today with prolonged sunny spells at first. Cloud will increase a little later into this afternoon, particularly in the west, and scattered showers will also move into Northern Ireland and Western Scotland. And if you do experience any sunshine today, it's going to be warm, but certainly not as hot as it has been. Temperatures this morning, lows of 13 to highs of 20 degrees Celsius.
5: From the Bible, this is the confidence we have in approaching God, that if we ask anything according to his will, he hears us. 1 John 5:14.
6: Who

0: Oh, he is. Our God is an awesome God. That's who we worship and celebrate this morning. Getting up, doing that every single day. What a wonderful, wonderful, wonderful time. Each and every day, walking with Jesus. Yes, it has its ups and downs, and every day isn't going to be fantastic, brilliant, and amazing. But we serve a brilliant, awesome, and amazing God who we can trust, who we can lean into, who can give us the strength, who can give us the wisdom this morning to face whatever we've got ahead. And that fills me with hope, and I hope it does you as well. My name is Samuel, steering you through your morning, your Monday morning, the 29th of June with worship and praise. Of course, we're going to be celebrating One Story, His Glory Live, which took place on Saturday night. Got some highlights from that to play you. And, well, next, looking at spiritual pathways. We're on to part four today.
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4: Hi, my name's Paul Lloyd. I'm from Victory Outreach Manchester. In Ephesians chapter 2, verse 10, it says this: "For we are God's masterpiece. He has created us anew in Christ Jesus, so we can do the things that He planned for us long ago." There's a huge statue of King David by the great sculptor Michelangelo, which is considered a masterpiece. One legend has it that once Michelangelo was on a scaffold chiseling away at David's face, one of his apprentices called up, "Maestro, what are you doing?" Michelangelo replied, "I'm crafting David's face." "But how do you know what to do?" came the response. The master looked down and said, "I just chip away everything that doesn't look like David." Isn't it true that in our lives, God uses the tools of time and trauma and circumstances to chip away from us everything that doesn't look like Jesus?

0: such a beautiful song. Really, really enjoy that. Sons of Sunday. And one more day. Well, it's coming up to 14 minutes past 7 here on UCB2. And it's time to take inspiration this morning from the Book of Psalms as we are on to part 4 of our series looking at spiritual pathways.
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2: The word for today is Spiritual Pathways, Part 4. In Psalm 122 and verse 1 we read, I was glad when they said to me, let us go into the house of the Lord. The worship pathway. When you're on the worship pathway, you resonate with the psalmist. I was glad when they said to me, let us go into the house of the Lord. Something deep inside you feels released when praise is given. Your heart opens up and you come alive. You find yourself in tears, sometimes in moments of deep joy, because God seems so close. But here are two cautions if you're on this pathway. One, don't judge people who are not as outwardly expressive as you. Some of them grew up in churches where no one raised a finger, let alone a hand in worship. Two, guard against an experience-based spirituality that has you always looking for the next worship high. C.S. Lewis wrote about the fatal sin of saying encore by demanding that God reproduce an experience or an emotion. He said that of all prayers, this may be the one God is least likely to grant because it can lead us to worship an experience rather than the God to whom our experience points. Music, for instance, can be a great gift to worship. But because music affects our feelings so powerfully, we can grow dependent on it to produce a certain emotional response. In this case, you may need to spend some time worshipping God without music, so that your worship is based on who God is, and not a matter of getting swept up in certain sounds. Also, you may need to engage more in Bible study, so that your heart is deeply rooted in the knowledge of God. That's the word for today on UCB.

0: Jackson Nicholson with three. Well, good morning. If you are just joining us, we are just looking back at what was an amazing night at the Bethel Convention Centre in West Bromwich on Saturday night. I want to thank you if you went. I want to thank you if you tuned in from home. And there is still an opportunity for you to watch the entire event as it was live streamed by going to ucb.co.uk/livestream. But it was a culmination of celebration of what God has been doing over the last 40 years of ministry. And these are just some of the highlights from the night.
1: Thank you for giving up your Saturday evening to be here with us as we celebrate 40 years of UCB ministry and ultimately what God has been doing over the past 40 years.

0: God had a plan. He still has a plan. And when God has a plan, no earthly thing or hellish thing is going to stop it.
1: What a privilege that we have the technology through the digital revolution to go with the gospel in places that we could never go. To go into the private homes and private cars where we could never go. And yet from the flick of a switch, allowing the ripple of the gospel to actually transform lives and change lives by one thing and one thing only, the power of the Word of God that's still relevant today as it was yesterday.

just some of the highlights from the Bethel Convention Center on Saturday night. And didn't that choir just sound incredible? Oh, I was watching goosebumps and all. It was absolutely fantastic. So if you'd like to watch the entire thing, the entire night, you can do so by going to ucb.co.uk/livestream. That'll take you straight to YouTube and you'll be able to watch it. Make yourself a brew and you never know, just like me, you might get those goosebumps too.

ICF worship, and here's to the one we love. Right, we're not too far away from 7:30. Your latest news headlines with David on the way. Still to come, we'll catch up with some news. Peter Wooding brings us a report on the latest that we know from Venezuela. Plus, Bible Bob is back for another Bible mission with music still to come as well from Jesus Culture and Stephen McWhirter.

0: UCB News headlines at 7:30. I'm David Peake. Labour leadership favourite Andy Burnham says he'll create a number 10 in the North if he becomes the next Prime Minister. The newly elected MP is making a speech this morning in which he'll set out his plans for economic growth if he gets into power. It's thought 47,000 people are still missing following devastating earthquakes in Venezuela. More than 1,400 people are known to have died, with the hopes of finding survivors rapidly fading. A man will appear in court later, charged with 5 counts of attempted murder after a car drove into pedestrians in West London. 5 people were injured on Ealing Broadway on Saturday afternoon. And Iran and the US are understood to have agreed to pause their attacks and renew talks over the Strait of Hormuz. There have been several days of strikes since Tehran hit a cargo vessel on Thursday, with both countries accusing the other of breaking an interim ceasefire. That's the latest UCB News headlines. Your next update in 30 minutes.
1: David, thank you very much indeed. Well, good morning and welcome to Monday's Breakfast Programme. My name is Samuel. Let's take a look at today's weather, where it's going to be largely dry across the UK with prolonged sunny spells at first. Cloud will increase a little into this afternoon, particularly in the west. And scattered showers will also move into Northern Ireland and Western Scotland. And it is going to feel warm in the sunshine, but nowhere near as warm and hot as it has been. Temperatures this morning, lows of 13 to highs of 20 degrees Celsius.

The atmosphere changes. I want to be one of those. Jason Claiborne and Stephen McWhirter as well. With glory. Hallelujah. Good morning. Welcome to Monday, the last Monday of the month. And if it's your birthday today, the 29th of June, happy birthday from all of us. So lots going on in the world, lots to be finding out about, and of course, most importantly, lots to be praying for. And that is certainly the case with the situation with those two strong earthquakes that devastated Venezuela in the last week. So we'll be finding out the latest on that from Peter Wooding, our Youth News reporter, and how we can be best praying into that too.

0: You're listening to Used to Be Two, the home of hope and worship. A very good morning. It is Monday, the 29th of June.
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0: We're hearing this morning that more than 900 people are dead and around 50,000 others are missing after the two strong earthquakes devastated Venezuela last week. Experts are warning the death toll is likely to rise significantly. Well, the Billy Graham Rapid Response Team is deploying alongside Samaritan's Purse to Caracas to offer emotional and spiritual care to survivors, grieving families and first responders. UCB News reporter Peter Wooding has this report.
2: Desperate families and rescue teams are using their bare hands to search for survivors in Venezuela, where more than 900 people have been killed. Over 3,300 others are injured, while tens of thousands are missing. The king says he and the queen are deeply saddened by the earthquakes. Andres Camacho's brother is trapped in the rubble, but he hasn't been able to reach him.
3: It's too much pain to know that your family isn't there, but you can recover the body, at least to take him home. We can't do anything.
2: A UK search and rescue team left RAF Bryce Norton last night to support rescue efforts there. Francisco Diaz is in the capital, Caracas. He says the disaster has put pressure on an already strained system.
4: Right now, we are massively understaffed. We don't have the resources to actually deal with this. Just in business as usual, Venezuela is already having like struggles with hospitals. So you can only imagine what's the situation today.
2: Interim President Delcy Rodriguez has vowed to fight to free as many survivors as possible from the rubble. Campaigner Cristina Vollmer de Borelli says the government itself is part of the problem.
5: The regime is trying to portray that the situation is less chaotic than it actually is. This earthquake reminds Venezuelans, Venezuela is a failed state. We have been witnessing 27 years of corruption. They've destroyed all the institutions.
2: The Billy Graham Rapid Response Team is deploying alongside Samaritan's Purse to Caracas to offer emotional and spiritual care to survivors, grieving families and first responders. The charity's Josh Holland said, "Our chaplains will walk alongside those who are grieving, pointing them to the light and hope of Jesus Christ during one of the darkest times of their lives." Peter Wooding reporting for UCB News.
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0: Music from Hillsong. It is Cornerstone. Good morning. You're listening to UCB 2, the home of hope and worship, just after 7:45. Right, well, it is that part of the programme where we like to test your Bible knowledge. And of course, we'd love to say hello to our friend, Bible Bob.
1: Hello.
0: Hello, Bible Bob. So, are you ready for another exciting week? I thought you might be. Now, all this week, Bible Bob, you're going to be learning about the Psalms, okay? So, it's probably good to go and grab your Bible, open up the book of Psalms, and listen closely, all right? Off you go.
1: Let's go!
0: Well, here is your clue for this morning. You listen at home, and Bible Bob, you listen nice and carefully. Today, you're going to learn about a psalm that begins with confidence and ends with comfort, often read during life's most difficult moments. Today, you're going to learn about a psalm that begins with confidence and ends with comfort, often read during life's most difficult moments. All right. Well, that's your clue. And this is how you can get in touch this morning.
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0: You will. 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
7: Hi, it's Rachel from Sunderland Community Church. I was really taken by surprise recently when a friend who isn't a Christian generously offered to do something for my family. I was reflecting on it later and remembered that of course she's going to be outrageously generous sometimes. She was created by her Father in heaven too. She might not be following him yet, but she is his daughter, so of course she shares some of his DNA. In Genesis 1:27, God says, "Let's make mankind in our image." God has made every person to be his image bearer. Even those that don't know Christ yet still carry aspects of his image because he was their creator too. What would happen if today we all turned our attention to truly believing that? That every person we encounter is made in the image of God, created for sonship. How would we speak to people, think about people and pray for people differently? As we go about our day, let's keep our eyes open for the glimpses of the Father that we are bound to see in the people we meet.
8: I've got a friend

0: So, let's head back to our competition this morning. Thanks to everyone who has got in touch. The clue, today you're going to learn about a psalm that begins with confidence and ends with comfort, often read during life's most difficult moments. Well, it was Psalm 23. So well done if you got that one right, all of you doing so today. So are we ready? Let's go. And it's a very good morning to Lucas and Anna. Oh, well done, you two. And thank you to Floriana for sending that one in. Brilliant, the first winners of the week. So yes, we are going to be learning more and unpacking the Book of Psalms with our friend Bible Bob. So we'll see you tomorrow, Bible Bob.
1: Yeah!
0: Right, we shall see you after your news at 8. We've got music still to come from Seth Schuster, Kirby Capel, and this week's school run sing-along song. It's a cracker.

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1: UCB News at 8 o'clock. I'm David Peake. Andy Burnham's expected to set out plans for two number 10s by devolving more powers to the North. The favourite to become the next Prime Minister will deliver a speech this morning outlining his aims to improve the economy. He says he wants good growth in every postcode. Employment Minister Dame Diana Johnson says it's something Labour's been working on already.
2: We've seen that powers have been given to mayors, particularly around the tourist tax, that mayors can take up that if they want to use that in their local area. But I think, you know, generally the Labour government was elected on a platform of devolution, pushing responsibility out to mayors.
1: Proposals for a new destroyer to replace Britain's ageing warships have been scrapped. Drones will be prioritised under a plan for a hybrid navy. The programme to future-proof the military is expected to be published in the coming days as Keir Starmer tries to shore up his legacy before leaving number 10. Tens of thousands of people are still missing in Venezuela after twin earthquakes struck the country on Wednesday. More than 1,400 people have died. Humanitarian workers say the window to find survivors under the rubble is rapidly closing. Foreign rescue workers, sniffer dogs and satellites have been drafted in to help. Fresh talks between the US and Iran are expected to take place after tit-for-tat strikes over the weekend strained the already fragile peace framework. Meanwhile, a US-brokered security plan has set out a phased withdrawal of Israeli forces from Lebanon. Last night, the IDF claimed to have destroyed an extensive underground tunnel network used by Hezbollah in the south of Lebanon. Gideon Saar is Israel's foreign minister.
3: The ones who are violating Lebanon's sovereignty are Iran and Hezbollah. Peace is tied to freeing Lebanon from the de facto Iranian occupation under which it has lived for decades.
1: And in sport, Emma Raducanu is pulled out of Wimbledon just hours before she was due to go on court. The British number one will no longer play in the South West London event because of a stress fracture in her leg. That's the latest UCB news.
4: David, thank you very much for the update. Well, good morning and welcome to Monday, the 29th of June. My name is Samuel. This is UCB2, starting by looking at today's weather, where it's going to be largely dry across parts of the UK today with prolonged sunny spells at first. Cloud will increase a little later into this afternoon, particularly in the west, and scattered showers will also move into Northern Ireland and Western Scotland. And if you do experience any sunshine today, it's going to be warm, but certainly not as hot as it has been. Temperatures this morning, lows of 13 to highs of 20 degrees Celsius.
5: From the Bible. My Father's house has many rooms. If that were not so, would I have told you that I am going there to prepare a place for you? And if I go and prepare a place for you, I will come back and take you to be with me, that you may also be where I am. John 14, 2-6.

0: count that high.
1: Seth Shooter and Counting My Blessings. He will be making his way to the Big Church Festival in a few months' time. No doubt you're getting excited if you've got your tickets. And hey, if you haven't, if you're thinking, I would like to go, what's the best way of getting there? Samuel, do you know any, you know, discount codes and things like that? Well, do you know what? I do. I know. Call me Woucher. Because if you head to ucb.co.uk/Big Church Festival, there might just be a cheaper way to get there. Go and check it out. Right, what do we got coming up very soon? We'll be talking about doing something good for God today. We've got our school run sing-along song, and we'll be looking ahead to the World Cup. It's all getting rather exciting now.
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4: I am Hayden Greeno, and I'm from Emmanuel Pentecostal Church in Gateshead. Chris Bowater penned the words of the lovely song, "Just the mention of your name, Lord, causes me to fall before you. Tears flow as I adore you at the mention of your name. Just the mention of your name reaffirms the love that holds me. Speaks once more of love that knows me. At the mention of your name, just the mention of your name." It is such a powerful name that as we mention it, it should cause us to desire to give him all the honor and all the highest praise. And I love to preach about Jesus. I love to sing about Jesus. I love the sound of his name, and I appreciate the power that is to be found in his matchless, wonderful name.

Falling Glory here on UCB2. That is my Redeemer. So, doing something good for God.

can I do in the space where God has got me at the moment? Maybe God's stirring your heart for something new. And you're kind of not at that point yet, but then you're thinking, am I still useful in this place? Absolutely you are. God can use each and every one of us where we are and where he's going to send us. And do not let what you cannot do interfere with what you can do. And I think that word interfere is a really important one. Get in the way. It's a distraction. Press into what God has got for you this week, whatever that plan looks like. 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Trust. 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

0: Toby Capel. And that is Open Space. It is UCB2, the home of hope and worship. Good morning. We are just moments away now from the school run sing-along song. It's a big day in our house, yes, because it's not just one school run happening today. It's two. Yes, my youngest, I was going to say she starts school. She starts school in September, but it's what they call the trial week, where they, you know, just get a feel for what school is like, getting into a bit of a routine, meeting the teachers and that kind of thing. So she tried on her school uniform yesterday, so she'll be heading off to school this morning. That's surreal, isn't it? Oh, double school run in our house today. So maybe it's the same way you are, but if you are on your school run this morning, you know what time it is.
1: Daddy, it's time for the school run sing-along song. Woohoo!
0: Do you know what? We do often have repeat requests, which is fine, because people like you have your favourites, don't you? But we have never played this song as part of our school run sing-along song before. So I'm very much looking forward to seeing what it is. But most importantly, who's chosen it?
2: Hello, my name is Jacob. I am 7 years old. Please can I request the trumpet song by Youth Alive for the school run sing-along song. Thank you. Come.

Well, what an epic school-run sing-along song we've got for this week. Thank you for that one. And we'll be back at the same time, 20 past 8 tomorrow morning here on UCB2. So to come, we'll be reflecting on one story, His Glory. Of course, the event that took place on Saturday at the Bethel Convention Centre. And of course, the World Cup continues with Wimbledon starting today as well. If you love your sport, I think you're sorted.

0: UCB News headlines at 8:30. I'm David Peake. Andy Burnham will set out how he plans to create good growth in every postcode this morning. The favourite to become the next Prime Minister is making a speech where he's expected to propose a number 10 in the north to devolve further powers away from Westminster. Rescue teams are still racing to pull survivors from the rubble in Venezuela days after powerful earthquakes hit the region. It's thought 47,000 people are still missing, with more than 1,400 known to have died. The Pope said he's grateful for everyone working on search and rescue efforts. A man's due in court charged with 5 counts of attempted murder after a car hit people on a busy London road before allegedly driving away. 5 people were injured in Ealing on Saturday afternoon. And an inquiry is warning the education system in England is not set up to serve white working class children. They're the lowest performing large demographic, but the report warns that can't be solved by schools alone. That's the latest UCB News headlines.
1: David, thank you very much indeed. Well, good morning and welcome to Monday's Breakfast Programme. My name is Samuel. Let's take a look at today's weather, where it's going to be largely dry across the UK with prolonged sunny spells at first. Cloud will increase a little into this afternoon, particularly in the west. And scattered showers will also move into Northern Ireland and Western Scotland. And it is going to feel warm in the sunshine, but nowhere near as warm and hot as it has been. Temperatures this morning, lows of 13 to highs of 20 degrees Celsius.

0: Oh, we love a bit of Nathan Hornsby here on Breakfast, and that is how great you are. Worship, of course, to our Heavenly Father, but also the lady that is sat in front of me now. It's pretty great, too.
1: Thank you.
0: Chloe Wilson, everyone.
1: Thank you very
0: there she
1: much.
0: Is.
1: Good morning.
0: Not as much applause as there was on Saturday night when they said Chloe Wilson. That did make me smile.
1: That really threw me off. I was honest. And it wasn't my mum either. My mum said afterwards, she was like, you do realise I didn't start that. She said, because I thought if I did, you would never let me live it down. I was like, no, mum, I'd never forgive you for that.
0: Oh, it was lovely.
1: Yeah, it was. It was a special moment. Definitely threw me. I was like, oh, okay. Hello. Hi.
0: Chloe standing ovation. All these years, she's been waiting, and there it was. But as much as we love you, Chloe, the night wasn't about you.
1: No, absolutely.
0: But you
1: not.
0: Were a part of what was an amazing night. We watched at home. I couldn't get there, but it was just, I was watching going, I put it on our team chat. I'm like, goosebumps. I was just watching going, I feel as much part of being there as, you know, those who are sat in the auditorium. But it was a celebration.
1: Mm-hmm.
0: So tell us, as you were there, you were on stage, you were involved.
1: Yeah.
0: How was the night?
1: It was absolutely incredible, but it was also incredibly humbling. I'm shattered now. Yesterday, I think I was running on adrenaline. This morning, I woke up and I was like, I feel like I've been hit by a lorry.
0: There's so much into these things, though, isn't there?
1: Yeah, and like the team behind the whole event, like what you don't see is, at one point, I was sticking coasters onto the back of chairs using glue dots. Like, there were so many people doing that.
0: Wow.
1: Like, there were lots of little jobs to do that all comes together at the last minute. But our comms team and events team have spent ages, like months and months planning for this event. Mm. And it was just phenomenal. The atmosphere was incredible. And what really moved me was being there at the front and looking out and going, it's a really hot day.
0: Yeah.
1: The room is pretty warm. And yet people came because they love what UCB is about and they love what God is doing through UCB. And that was incredibly humbling because sometimes I think as UCB staff members, we come in, day out, and sometimes it just becomes work, it just becomes a job. But that for me was a moment of going, wow, look at what God is doing, look at what he has done, and it's just got me fired up for what he's going to continue to do. It was just wonderful. The worship was great.
0: Oh.
1: David's message was wonderful, as always, and it was just... Oh, I was bouncing off the walls at the end of the night, absolutely buzzing. I could not, well, I don't stop talking anyway, but in the car on the way home, I would not shut up. Mm. I really would not. It was just fantastic.
0: Yeah, well, thank you for tuning in. Thank you for being there, if you were there. The whole thing can be enjoyed again by going online. So if you want to see Chloe...
1: I'd be thrown off her guard.
0: I saw someone going, well, Chloe, you look amazing. Is it a jumpsuit you're wearing?
1: It was a jumpsuit.
0: I'm not the person to talk about, you know, ladies' fashion, but someone said, love the jumpsuit.
1: And Thank you. That's very kind.
0: Did she kind of parachute in or something?
1: Is that, can you imagine that?
0: Here comes Chloe!
1: 50 years, I skydive down in it.
0: Don't take my word for it. Go and check it out. But it was a fantastic evening. Let's listen to those highlights once again, because, like you say, with the choir, David's message.
1: Fantastic.
0: Even you appear on the highlights.
1: Oh, no.
0: So you must have done a good job. Chloe, thanks for popping in.
1: Thank you.
0: We'll see you later.
1: Bye. Thank you for giving up your Saturday evening to be here with us as we celebrate 40 years of UCB ministry and ultimately what God has been doing over the past 40 years.

0: God had a plan. He still has a plan. And when God has a plan, no earthly thing or hellish thing is going to stop it.
1: What a privilege that we have to have the technology through the digital revolution to go with the gospel in places that we could never go. To go into the private homes and private cars where we could never go. And yet from the flick of a switch, allowing the ripple of the gospel to actually transform lives and change lives by one thing and one thing only, the power of the Word of God that's still relevant today as it was yesterday.

Yeah, it was a fantastic evening. It really was. And if you want to watch the whole thing again, I'm sure you do. I want to. I'm a little bit busy right now, but I might do later. ucb.co.uk/livestream.

Lucy Grimble and Wayne Hernandez involved there with My Whole Heart. So, in terms of the World Cup today, Canada are the first nation through to the round of 16 after a 1-0 win over South Africa. My sweepstake team, I'm out. No trophy for me. The co-host scored in the 92nd minute in Los Angeles, their first goal in the knockout stages of the tournament. Jesse Marsh's side await the winners over the last 32 clash between the Netherlands and Morocco overnight. Before that, Germany go up against Paraguay after five-time winners Brazil take on Japan. That's going to be a cracker. So in terms of the games that we can enjoy today, Brazil versus Japan starts at 6. Germany versus Paraguay, that's at 9:30. And then if you're up in the wee small hours of tomorrow, the Netherlands versus Morocco at 2 a.m.

0: Brooklyn's Word, Lauren Daigle, and The New Respects.
1: Yeah.
0: Watchmen.
2: Yeah. I never thought I would see it done. You know, whenever I've read that psalm in the Bible, and I'm like, it's an interesting line to repeat towards the end there. More than watchmen wait for the morning, more than watchmen wait for the morning, and yet they've made it work.
0: Do you know what? And I think any scripture really can be turned into songs. Some more, a little bit obscure than others, but, you know.
2: Now you're setting me a challenge.
0: Obscure Bible songs with Matt Brown in collaboration with Ishmael. That'd be all right, wouldn't it? Get in touch with him. I mean, he's Bible songs all his life. He knows that book cover to cover, I'm sure.
2: Yeah.
0: Oh, I'd buy the album. Without even knowing what's on it, I'd buy it. We've been celebrating, of course, and reminiscing, reflecting on what wasn't a great event.
2: Yeah.
0: What was a great event on Saturday. And we've been talking about the choir. Friend of the show, Russell, has been in touch. Good morning to you, sir. I saw Russell in a shirt the other night. He was in the choir.
2: Ooh.
0: Oh, look, posh Russell. Hey, look, you look the part, sir. Morning, he says, and phew. It's an exclamation.
2: You know what that means? Because he had to set off back to Sheffield Saturday night. He's made it.
0: He's just made it. That's quite a walk. I think it was more to do with the heat in the auditorium, actually. Yeah. But he said it was amazing. I was in the choir. It was absolutely amazing. A little warm, though, but worth it to glorify God for sure. Shame we didn't see you there, but maybe next time. Absolutely. Yeah, I couldn't be there, unfortunately. But I was there in spirit, and we were watching.
2: Yeah.
0: And it was just... It was a great night, wasn't it?
2: It was, yeah.
0: God has been so good to this ministry and has used people like you and I and you at home to do something good, you know? And we were learning and talking earlier a little while ago, Matt, that said that do not let what you cannot do interfere with what you can do. Mm. And so many people have stepped out in faith, whether that be from small gifts to big gifts to prayer to pioneering the ministry, launching it. It's all a collective thing, and God has used each and every piece of this huge jigsaw. The great thing is, though, as I kind of pictured in my head the other night, this picture, this giant jigsaw that God is putting together, it's nowhere near finished yet.
2: Yeah, and you know the thing about this jigsaw? With most jigsaws, you always start off with the edge pieces.
0: Yeah.
2: When it's a God jigsaw... There are no edge pieces because it keeps expanding.
0: It does. Yeah. Start in the middle and then go out. So, yeah, it's exciting stuff. So, like we've said this morning, if you want to watch again, ucb.co.uk/livestream.
2: Yes, indeed. But the story of UCB continues.
0: It does,
2: 9-1 this week.
0: Mm.
2: And we're going to be hearing from people who've made significant sacrifices over the years to... see that vision that God gave to Ian Mackie continue to thrive and to expand and to develop. On today's This Is Our Story, we're going to be hearing from one of the trustees from our UCB Board of Trustees, Simon McCrossan, about how he first came across UCB, how he ended up becoming part of the Board of Trustees, and some of what that involves, as we also look towards the future, as well as reminiscing a little. And then... well, one of the amazing people who has given sacrificially to UCB over the years, particularly when it comes to the ministry in Northern Ireland. You may remember last week that Ruby sent some photos of a Word for Today from 30 years ago.
0: It was amazing.
2: It was.
0: It was.
2: Well, Ruby put us in touch with Anne and Peter Boyd, who have been a huge part of UCB happening over in Ireland. Mm. And Anne's going to be joining us live on the show about 10 past 10 this morning to share some of her memories of a transmitter in a bog to what UCB is across Ireland nowadays, and that her and Peter still continuing to pioneer and sacrifice so that people can hear, read, and access God's word in so many different ways. Then...
0: What?
2: If that wasn't enough, 10 past 11, our very own Paul Hammond, head of UCB1, is back from his holidays and is going to be sat in this very chair sharing some of his UCB story and how they've shaped the sound of UCB1 over the years, and some of his thoughts about the future of United Christian Broadcasters.
0: Mm.
2: Yeah.
0: What a show.
2: And who knows what else might happen.
0: Absolutely.
2: We'll just have to wait and see.
0: Anything can happen. Matt, thank you very much indeed. We are so looking forward to it. And you'll be here in 6 minutes' time.
2: I best go and get me skates on.
0: You best go.
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7: This is Andrew Palau. When I became a parent, I began to understand the importance of treating my kids as unique and independent people. One loves boundaries, another one pushes the boundaries, another one doesn't seem to see the boundaries in any way. One of them loves football, one of them loves lacrosse, if you know what that is. One loves drawing. The truth is, we're all unique. Sometimes society will praise one quality over another, but God, He created us each with a divine purpose in mind. This week, consider what your unique qualities are. Are you confident, charismatic, or do you pay special attention to detail? Then consider how God may want to use you to help spread His message of love and hope and purpose. Are there people in your circle that just don't go to church? Maybe you're the person to share the good news with them. Are you a leader in your community, school, or neighborhood? Perhaps others would go to church with you if you just invited them. I believe they will. In any case, know you are unique and you were created for a great purpose in mind, and God loves you.
0: Thank you so much, Andrew. And thank you for your company this morning. It's been a pleasure to bring you breakfast, as it always is, each and every weekday. As we've been learning this morning about those spiritual pathways, we learned from Psalm 122 in verse 1, I was glad when they said to me, let us go into the house of the Lord. Of course, that reminds me of the song that was played when King Charles came into Westminster Abbey for his coronation. Do you remember that? I was glad when they said unto me. But we could all dwell in the house of the Lord today, because he welcomes us with open arms, with forgiveness, with mercy, with love. No one is too far gone. No one is beyond God's forgiveness. So maybe that's good news for you. Of course, it's great news for everyone. But maybe that's good news that you can share with folk today that you meet, those who feel that they have no purpose, those who feel they've got no calling, those who feel that they are so far gone, God rescues, and he would leave the 99 to find you, to pursue you, because he loves you. I hope you have a fantastic day, whatever you get up to today. As for me, well, of course, we've got a double school run happening in our home today. So looking forward to the school pickup a little later. I'll let you know how that goes tomorrow. But whatever you get up to today, may God bless you and keep you, make his face shine upon you, and of course, be gracious to you. And your latest news from David is on the way now. Have a great day, and may God bless. Matt is on the way next.
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9: UCB News at 9 o'clock. I'm David Peake. Andy Burnham's allies say his first major speech as Prime Minister in waiting will push for the biggest transfer of power out of Whitehall in modern times. The former Greater Manchester Mayor's proposing a number 10 in the north, as well as ambitions for good growth in every postcode. The Tories are calling the shift the politics of distraction. More than 1,400 people are confirmed dead in Venezuela after twin earthquakes struck the country on Wednesday. But tens of thousands of people are still missing, and humanitarian workers say the window to find survivors under the rubble is rapidly closing. Foreign rescue workers, sniffer dogs and satellites have been drafted in to help. Carol Bassim from the International Medical Corps says the country is under enormous strain.
10: The situation is extremely serious, so hospitals are under huge pressure. Our focus is immediately on life-saving, helping overwhelmed health facilities, providing essential medicines, medical supplies, supporting access to clean water.
9: A man's due in court charged with five counts of attempted murder after a car hit pedestrians on a high street in West London. Five people were injured in the incident on Ealing Broadway on Saturday afternoon. An inquiry has warned the education system in England is not set up to serve white working class children. They're the lowest performing large demographic in schools. The Independent report found many families want vocational options for students, while the system's mostly focused on academic outcomes. Employment Minister Dame Dana Johnson says emphasis is moving away from university pathways.
11: There is much more of a recognition now about how important vocational training is. We're investing heavily in apprenticeships. We know that that's something that families, children, parents want to see for their youngsters. So a real investment in apprenticeships.
9: And the Princess of Wales has climbed the highest mountains in Scotland, England and Wales within 24 hours. Kate says she took on the Three Peaks Challenge over the weekend to raise money for a cancer charity. That's the latest UCB news.
12: From the Bible. 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Psalm 37, 4.
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9: Welcome to the second week of This Is Our Story. We're telling UCB's 40-year story so far from the perspective of different people who have been or are involved in the ministry. We've called it This Is Our Story because it's just as much your story as it is for those who've been involved up to this time. On today's show, we're going to be hearing from at least three different people who've been involved for a considerable amount of time in different ways. I'll tell you more about them before we hear from them, but I'm also hoping that we'll hear from you. More on that very shortly, because here's one of the songs we've been getting to know over this past month.

0: Lloyd Nicks with A Little More. And we are currently working on trying to arrange to chat to Lloyd Nicks. So hopefully we'll manage to get that arranged in the not too distant future. But I'm going to be a little vulnerable and a little authentic with you. Today marks 6 months since we lost my dad. And yesterday I was reflecting on those final precious moments that we spent as a family around his bed in hospital at the end of last year. You may have picked up last week that I was feeling rather emotional about UCB's history so far. And I can't promise that that isn't going to be the case this week, but I can promise that you are going to be engaged and encouraged throughout what you hear on This Is Our Story this week. But there is this strange culture of expecting people and trying to be positive all the time, even when you don't actually feel like that. Here's some thoughts.
1: This is Hope with God. I'm Andrew Palau. I hear people talking about toxic positivity. Have you heard that? It's the pressure to always stay upbeat and pretend that everything's fine, even when it's not. The Bible tells us about it in the book of Proverbs. It says, trust in the Lord with all your heart and lean not on your own understanding. So often we hold on to our worries when we don't have to, but it's okay.

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1: Thank you for giving up your Saturday evening to be here with us as we celebrate 40 years of UCB ministry and ultimately what God has been doing over the past 40 years.

0: or hellish thing is going to stop it.
1: What a privilege that we have to have the technology through the digital revolution to go with the gospel in places that we could never go. To go into the private homes and private cars where we could never go. And yet from the flick of a switch, allowing the ripple of the gospel to actually transform lives and change lives by one thing and one thing only, the power of the Word of God that's still relevant today as it was yesterday.

0: That's just a few highlights from Saturday evening's One Story, His Glory, live at the Bethel Convention Centre in West Bromwich. But now, it's over to you. You heard there from some of the people that we heard from on This Is Our Story last week, and one gentleman who we'll be hearing from on tomorrow's This Is Our Story. But I want to hear from you. Russell's already been in touch. He took part in the choir. But if you were able to be at the event in person, or if you joined the live stream on Saturday evening or have watched it back since, we would love some feedback from you. What did you enjoy most? What did it remind you of in terms of your history with UCB? I'd love to hear from you today. You can get in touch on WhatsApp. 01782 922220 is the number to send your voice notes, photos. I'm not sure you can send videos or not. Or written messages. So 01782 922220. Or, of course, you can email me, Matt, with two T's, at ucb.co.uk. And if you weren't at the event, either virtually or in person, and would like to watch it back, you can do right now. Just head to ucb.co.uk/livestream. But I would hasten you to hold off, because there's more conversations on the way telling the 40-year history so far of UCB. 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
6: Hi, I'm Roy Crown, Hope's Executive Director. 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

Manor Collective with How Good here on UCB2. A very good morning to Joy, who was at Saturday night's event with her daughter. I'll be sharing what she had to say a little bit later on. But let me tell you a little about the first person we're going to be hearing from on today's This Is Our Story. Well, last week we heard from Neil Elliott, who's part of our board of trustees and used to be our director of broadcasting. Today, we're going to be hearing from another member of the Board of Trustees, Simon McCrossan, who is a lawyer in his day job. But I caught up with him a couple of weeks ago. We'll hear from him next.

0: So you're listening to This Is Our Story. The show that you usually know is This Is My Story, but we've been sharing the story of UCB, a 40-year story so far. But there is action before that, which we've heard about in the last few days from one of the founders of Rima Radio. Well, today we're getting a slightly different perspective because I'm joined by one of the members of our Board of Trustees here at UCB. Essentially, that makes him a bit like one of our directors. A very warm welcome to Simon McCrossan. How are you doing, Simon?
1: I'm well, Matt. Pleasure to join you.
0: Thank you so much for taking the time out, because I know you are a very, very busy man. Now, in terms of your involvement with UCB's Board of Trustees, that takes us back to 2018, if I'm not mistaken. Would that be right?
1: That sounds about right in the distant past, Matt, yeah.
0: And I know you've been involved in the leadership of other organisations as well, because I've done a bit of research. But was 2018 the first time you became aware of UCB, or does it go back further than that?
1: No, for me personally, it goes back quite some time. Probably for me personally, circa my first exposure to UCB, my conscious exposure to UCB, would have been around, probably around mid-90s, 94, 95, around that time, where I just, as a 15-year-old, come to a greater and intentional understanding in my relationship with them, and was, although having been brought up in the context of a nominally Christian household, if I can put it in such loose terms, culturally Christian, maybe that might be a better description. I just started reading the Bible again, and it almost felt like I'd approached this for the first time, and felt I was learning lots. And lo and behold, someone at church passed me a copy of this sort of booklet called The Word for Today. It looked rather different than the current version. It was, if I dare say, a lot more perhaps primitive, not as quite professional. But goodness, the content was fantastic. And it was kind of like my daily companion, and remains so today, where it drops into my email box about 4 o'clock, 3 o'clock, 4 o'clock in the morning, a.m. Sometimes, sadly, I'm working due to my career at those irregular hours, and it pops in, and it continues to nourish and to bless me. But I had no direct contact with UCB way back at that time, but that certainly, from memory, Matt, was my first, and I'm sure like many listeners, that was my first encounter with UCB's ministry.
0: Yeah, so probably a similar time to myself. It was The Word for Today that first made me aware of UCB as a ministry, and it was around the mid-90s when I was in sixth form, so that was kind of initial introduction. And as you say, The Word for Today has continued to be part of your daily time with God. So talk to us a bit about the specifics of that. It pops into your inbox in the early hours of the morning. Do you have a usual time that The Word for Today is part of that devotional time, or is it quite varied?
1: I'd love to say that I have a textbook time of prayer every day, but unfortunately, in the nature of my job, I am asked to do things at the last minute because I work in the law, so often it involves late nights, little sleep on some occasions where things come in very late and in an emergency, or you're covering for someone else. And sadly, it's a case of getting the work done. But at some point during the day, I will obviously go back to that email and take time to pause and reflect and spend a bit of time in prayer with the Lord. And it's a very useful reflection. Sometimes I may be driving somewhere during the day, and I might have actually heard it already read out on the radio, or I may just go to my email box, or even sometimes when I just want to put my phone away to get some space and distance from work, I might just reach for my hard copy. So I actually still get the hard copy despite also getting the email, because I still find that it's useful not only for that purpose, but also it's also helpful to give it away. I mean, I was quite struck recently when I was walking around my town, and there was, in the foyer of a local Catholic church, there was about a pile of 10 of them, and they're all being taken and used. So I've seen UCB on the table at Starbucks with all the free books. I've seen The Word for Today there. It gets around.
0: It certainly does. And part of what I love about being a part of UCB is that that's funded by the people who read it, by those who listen to the radio, by those who access the prayer line or UCB Spark. We're family funded, which can obviously make it quite interesting when it comes to running a charity, because there is a degree of due diligence and good stewardship that is involved. So tell us a bit about the story behind how you end up becoming a member of our board of trustees. How does that all come about?
1: That's a really good question, Matt. And I can only best describe it as, I remember a very warm summer's day in London in the summer, and I was working down there, and I'd met Alan Scotland, the chair of the board, once through a mutual acquaintance friend who was one of my closest friends, whose dad was my pastor. And that friend's father, or that friend and his father, knew David LaRue because David used to be their youth minister in a church in Albury in the West Midlands many years ago. But I'd never met David really that much, maybe just once in passing. And I was got an email from Angela Brame, and if anyone knows, Angela's David's, one of David's PA's executive team, and she's exceptionally well organized and razor-like in her organization. But I got an email to meet Neela and David LaRue at the hotel at St. Pancras by the station, in the station. And we met up, and I just thought, well, he's just coming for some fellowship. Maybe he was in London and was passing by, wanted to say hello, maybe get to know me a bit more and what I'm up to. And so we had a lovely time with some drinks and some nibbles at the hotel. And he was just telling me a lot about UCB, and I thought, well, this is just really interesting. And it was naturally fascinating for me because someone that followed UCB and been a beneficiary of the ministry for many years. And then the lunch came to a close, and they went off in their own way, and so did I. I didn't think anything of it. But what was weird was that I got a follow-up email kind of a little bit later going, well, what did you think, Simon? I was like, what did I think of what? And what Angela had admitted to do on her original email was specify the purpose of the meeting, which was to ask whether it become a trustee, which was kind of like, oh, right, okay. Which some people might say goes to show there's no such thing as a free lunch. But what I would say is what was very unusual for me, if you know me, Matt, I'm a very analytical person, quite guarded, quite not prone to committing to my limited time to things very, very easy at all, lest that I let anyone down. And with my background, I was often approached to take on opportunities or numerous trusteeships. And quite frankly, I just dismissed most of those approaches immediately out of hand, just like I haven't got the time. I'm really stressed, 101 reasons why. But somehow, something within me, because it was UCB, and because it had been such a blessing to me since the age of 15, and I've kind of felt I had this relationship with the ministry through the Word of God, through Bob Gass, through the just times that that ministry resource God has used it to speak to me, not in a horoscope-like way, but just sometimes to just give me encouragement in hope in times of darkness, support in times of need, but also just reminders of God's love, His faithfulness, and His mercy, that I just said yes, like instantly. And if you know me, it was like a reflexive yes, without actually asking, well, what's the financial health of the ministry? What's the extent of the obligation? Who's the current on the current board? What issues is the charity facing? Is it under investigation from the Charity Commission? Because sometimes I would get approaches from ministries that were in trouble and wanted someone with a legal background that might be able to help them. I didn't ask any of those questions. So you mentioned kind of due diligence. Ironically, from my own part, there was no due diligence. There was just a kind of reflexive, it's UCB in my heart. That's a ministry I want to help. I want to give back. As I have received, I want to give back to UCB so that others may be similarly blessed.
0: Yeah. And in doing that, you're part of enabling God's word to get into people's lives on a daily basis in so many different ways. And you've talked a little there, Simon, about those times when there was encouragement from scripture or maybe a bit of wisdom when you may be facing a decision. But as people who will know you will recognize, to give that instant yes is pretty out of character. And obviously, working within UCB, We know that this is a God-inspired and God-led ministry. So talk to us a bit, because it's been 8 years there or thereabouts since you've come on board. There have been some changes that have taken place during that time. One of the most prominent, perhaps, in terms of radio broadcast has been switching to DAB+, which happened a number of years ago. And it takes finance. It takes a lot of decision making. What's the usual approach when there are big decisions to be made about potential changes? Give us a bit of a fly on the wall as to what might happen in a trustees meeting.
1: Sure. The first thing to say, because obviously I'm not going to assume that many of your listeners know much, if not a lot, about charity law. It is actually, in some senses, dare I say it, quite dull. But in the simplest terms, as trustees, it's not our job to run the charity. Okay, that's the job of the management. What our job is as a trustee is to make sure that the charity is running in accordance with its objects. So when a charity is formed, it has what's called objects. In other words, what it's there to do as a charity. And as we have to ensure that our legal responsibility is that it can comply with the law, discharging all of its obligations. And there are many, from fundraising codes and all this sort of thing, financial reports for accounting, and so the public can have trust and confidence in charities and so on. We have to make sure that it's operating the way that was, that it's legally allowed to operate and not beyond. Okay. So it's not going off piste, so to speak. So yeah, there are loads of decisions to be made, and we work in a quite methodological way. All the areas of UCB, all the heads of all the different departments submitted plans, and that's part of a overall strategic plan. And every time we meet as a board of trustees, we hear on one of the days, and we meet for several days, from each of the heads of ministry, and they produce reports. And then we obviously have the strategic plan and the strategic report. So all the trustees get loads and loads of data and information so that any decisions we have are informed. It's a bit like, you, in spiritual terms, you could say it's both word and spirit. It's not just the data on the page, but we do use that in our wisdom that God has given us, using our faculties and our intellects and our wisdom and our knowledge that he's given us. But we also spend time in prayer. We have a decision to make about significant resources, whether to ask or make an appeal, whether we have a big decision to make about a premise, about a purchasing decision, or investing money or time to support other UCB entities around the world through UCB International. We take counsel, we consider the data, but we also pray. Unanimity is very important for us as trustees. We feel, obviously, that where there is unity, God commands a blessing. And I have to say, and I do have experience of other organizations and other trustees, trustee boards, it's a very rare thing, in my experience, to have the sustained level of unity that we have on the UCB board. I can honestly say that in all the time that I've been on the trustee board, it's never been fractured. We've never had arguments. There's been obviously an exchange of opinions, differences of opinion, but we've all preferred the betterment of others, and we pray and we discern, and obviously we move forward together. And so, yes, we have diversity of opinion, we have diversity of thought and diversity of backgrounds among the trustees. We do have overriding unity in Christ. So the unity of Christ, submitting to our faculties and our intellects to God and asking him to guide us appropriately, whilst at the same time using all of the tools that we have available to us to make these big decisions. That's kind of how we work. And you're right, these are big decisions, and we're really acutely conscious that we are a family organization that depends on donors' money. And we're just really acutely conscious that we want to put every, from a stewardship point of view, we want to make sure that every single pound and penny goes to the right place to maximize, ultimately, the furtherance of God's word and God's kingdom through UCB.
0: And of course, part of the reason why you're on our board of trustees is because UCB had been part of ministering to you. You understand both parts of the vision for Christian radio in the UK and to be prepared for an unprecedented move of God. But talk to us a little specifically, Simon, if you don't mind. Are there any clear examples over the last 8 years of how undeniably you've seen God at work through the ministry from your perspective?
1: Yeah, I think I've certainly had, as a trustee, I get to see, and this is relevant, obviously, for the Charity Commission, if they were ever to ask or to question that they have our charitable status. But every single trustees meeting, I was privileged as a trustee to be able to get to read all of the testimonies that would come through to ECB, and they were produced and collated every month. And all of those were saved, because if there was ever any suggestion about our charitable purpose or our public benefit, we could point to a reservoir of testimonies and people and praise reports that people would give us to God's goodness and how they've been blessed by the ministry. But even on a personal level, Matt, it wasn't just that I was blessed myself and continue to be blessed by UCB as a 15-year-old and beyond. I've seen individuals in my own life who I've given the word of God to through the word for today. And these are people who are not churched. These are individuals who may well be in the fringe of church. And I remember one example of a person I knew. He was a friend of a friend, and she was going through a tough time. I won't go into the specifics, but she was Polish, but her English was of a sufficient level just to be able to access the content of the word for today. And I gave her a copy when she was in a low place, and she came and saw me a couple of weeks later, and she embraced me with a hug in tears, telling her how meaningful that book was and how it's given her such hope and strength in adversity, in her adverse situation. She then bought one of those small from UCB. We sent her, I got UCB to send her, actually. She was saving up, but then I got UCB to send her one of those little DAB radio units, which to this day sits in her kitchen of a very small house, and she draws great comfort from, and she attends a local church. So I've seen it in with my trustee hat on, I've experienced it personally, and I've also witnessed it for others as well.
0: And it's so significant. And bearing in mind, back in the second week of June, we had our most recent UCB appeal, which is a time when we get to hear some of these stories from people across the UK and beyond. And we're so thankful for those of you that get in touch and express how UCB has played a part in your faith journey, how God has worked through the ministry to perhaps bring about breakthrough, to bring about change, to challenge you in the way that you're living your life, and to ultimately yield to how God is leading you. Now, as we've already heard from Simon, our board of trustees is seeking to be yielded to God in the way that UCB is governed. It's been a 40-year history so far, and there are probably tens of thousands of these testimonies and praise reports, perhaps even the hundreds of thousands, when you consider how long God has been working through UCB since that original vision that Ian Mackie had all those years ago. I'm so thankful to you if you were part of campaigning for Christian radio to happen in the UK. It's a very rich history, but we're also looking forward to the future and what God might have in store. So, Simon, how have you witnessed God really leading the way? And what do you kind of foresee in terms of how he's going to continue to lead us as we look forward?
1: Yeah, I mean, reflecting, Matt, I think one of the amazing things, and picking up on a point you mentioned there, was that campaign for Christian radio, which kind of seems almost quite twee now when you look at the current world and the content and the access to content and the multiple platforms, you could say, were saturated with content. And that's brilliant in many ways. But you have to go back to that sort of time in the mid-90s. There was nothing. There was nothing. There was just 4 or 5 channels of TV. There was a kind of maybe 10 radio stations, tops, you could get. 5 of them with the Beeb, and maybe 5 or 6 main independent ones. If you wanted Christian content, it wasn't easy, hold off, let alone convenient. And here came UCB saying, look, we've got this putting a Christian radio out. And they went on what was something called Long Wave, which maybe some of the younger listeners won't know, but it was this kind of scratchy frequency that was like listening to I listened to someone speak through your washing machine. It was really scratchy, but you could just about hear this Christian content. It gave you a vision and thought, how would it be brilliant? UCP gave this vision of, wouldn't it be brilliant to go to work listening to praise songs? Wouldn't it be brilliant to wake up in the morning and listen to Christian content as you went to bed at night or in your lunch hour on the go? Wouldn't it be fantastic for edification, but also wouldn't it be a fantastic witness and an opportunity to speak hope into people's lives? So just reflecting on that and pivoting back to that point from where we are now. So looking back to where we are now, it's remarkable where we are now. Looking back to that period of time, looking ahead prospectively, it's interesting being a trustee at UCP because, yes, it's radio, but it's so much more. It's technology, it's various platforms. And so it's never dull, and it often feels that we're at the apex of much change. But it's an exciting time to be able to be, and a privilege to be able to participate and contribute towards a ministry which is committed to faithfully and respectfully and hopefully presenting the word of God and God's love to a hurting and increasingly fractured and needy society. And that's just a wonderful privilege to be able to speak hope and love and grace into people's lives and just be that instrument in any way we can to help people. I'm just amazed that when I see UCB, it's like a family, the number of volunteers that help with certain aspects, from packing the word for today right through to listening to people's prayers and praying and so on. I just pray my little bit in the background, and I'm just in awe really of all the volunteers and all the work that gets done, whether it's in word for today, going into prisons, going towards the elderly, or hitting the young people through the appropriate channels and speaking to people and having conversations at events like the Big Church Day Out. So really, I might be a trustee, quite honestly, but every time I go to UCB, I just come away feeling rather humbled that there are these people on a shared mission with shared hearts and shared minds and goals, that they just want to see people come to know Jesus and live with him and for him to his glory. And that's my biggest takeaway, that I think that UCB are in good hands because I see the quality of the people and their commitment. And one thing I'll always say, that everything that in my experience has ever done at UCB is saturated in prayer. I think that augurs well for its future, continuing to rely on talent, wisdom, but anchoring all of those within the vision of seeing God minister to people.
0: Wow. And I just want to bring it back to that example that Simon shared a little earlier, of that friend, the Polish lady, he gave a copy of the Word for Today to, and God met her through that little booklet of daily devotionals. She's now plugged into church. She listens to UCB radio in her kitchen. And that's only been made possible because of your financial support and prayer support of UCB over 40 years so far. The other thing I want to pick out of what Simon just said, so often, particularly during a UCB appeal, we can be so focused on the impact that God has had. But let's be forward thinking. We know that there are people who are hungry for authentic truth. There are people who are searching spiritually. And by UCB being that light and that salt, in a very crowded media landscape where technology is almost developing daily, we're so thankful that you are enabling us to broadcast, to print, to pray God's word into people's lives. And sometimes that's going to mean someone coming to know their Heavenly Father and what Jesus did for them for the very first time. So continue to stand with us. Continue to see God transform people's lives through the power of his word. And please do be praying for Simon and for the rest of the members of our board of trustees here at UCB as they support our managing director, Mark, and our CEO, David. Simon, thank you so much for being a part of This Is My Story / This Is Our Story.
1: Thank you. Thank you, Matt. I just want to say thank you to all and every UCB supporter listening to this. Thank you for your prayers and your giving and your encouragement. Thank you.

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1: UCB News at 10 o'clock. I'm David Peake. The man expected to be the next Prime Minister will explain this morning how he plans to create growth in every postcode. Andy Burnham's making a speech where he's expected to say he wants to give regional mayors more powers and get public services to buy British. More than a million children, around one in ten, were on the books of England's mental health services in the year to March 2025. That accounts for referrals made and people getting treatment. Children's Commissioner Dame Rachel D'Souza's report concludes there's no doubt it's a crisis. She's outlined the distress some young people are facing.
2: These are the children who went through lockdown, who were out of school, seen their parents go through the cost of living crisis. When I ask them, why are you anxious? What are you concerned about? They talk to me about getting a job, being online too much, worried about money.
1: Plans to replace Britain's ageing destroyers have been scrapped in favour of building drone-equipped warships instead. At least six of them will be ordered as part of efforts to future-proof the armed forces. The public spending watchdog says revised plans for HS2 shouldn't be put into action until there's confidence they can be delivered. The National Audit Office warns past failures show the importance of getting it right this time. Last month, the Transport Secretary announced further delays to the high-speed rail project, as well as ballooning costs. BT's agreed a merger deal with US mobile phone firm Verizon. The venture will join their international businesses with expected annual sales of over £3 billion. Under the deal, Verizon will pay a so-called equalisation payment of £473 million to BT, and both firms will hold equal voting rights. And in sport, British player Harriet Dart will open up the action on Court 1 at Wimbledon today after Emma Raducanu was forced to withdraw from the event because of an injury. The 23-year-old announced the news late last night after revealing she had a stress fracture in her lower right leg. Dart takes on Latvian Yelena Ostapenko this afternoon. That's the latest UCB news.
3: From the Bible. 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
5: You're listening to This Is Our Story, and it's over to you. So Joy says, what an amazing evening Saturday was. I was there in person with my daughter. There was a real sense of God's presence right from the start. The older songs came back with a freshness, a real anointing on the evening. Such a great time. I revisited it online yesterday evening. I love the UCB family. Russell's been in touch again and said, I just wanted to mention, not only was it a privilege to sing at the event, but one of the speakers came up with a young boy afterwards and asked if I could give him my autograph. That's all thanks to God. Of course, Russell had some of his story shared as part of the event on Saturday evening. If you weren't able to be there, you can watch the event at ucb.co.uk/livestream if you would like to. But so far on This Is Our Story, we've heard the story of what was happening here in England and then in the Isle of Man. The precursor to that starting in New Zealand with the co-founder of UCB International, Hal Short. But there's not been a lot of mention of Northern Ireland, of course, which is part of the UK. Well, that is about to change because I'm very glad to say that Anne Boyd, who has been a key part of UCB happening in Northern Ireland over the years, is going to be joining us live after this next song.

0: F4B and Becca Folks with I Answered. And when I was putting the call out for you to share some of your memories of UCB history last week, Ruby got in touch via WhatsApp with some brilliant photos of a word for today from the 10th anniversary of UCB, which is going back a fair way. We've just officially celebrated 40 years at our event on Saturday evening. But Ruby shared some of the story of what was going on in Northern Ireland as part of UCB's history. And joining us on the line from the glorious north of Ireland is Anne Boyd. Now, Anne, you and your husband Peter have been a huge part of UCB's story, particularly when it comes to Northern Ireland and UCB Ireland. When do you guys first come across UCB as a ministry?
1: Well, hi, Matt. Well, Peter and I were in 1987. This is really terrible, but 1987, my husband was, we were sitting up in bed one night and he excitedly said, "Anne, I can hear Derek Prince." And I goes, "Oh my goodness, really?" And so he was listening to Derek Prince, and that was whenever the UCB came out of the Isle of Man back in the early days, and it was only broadcasting, as far as I know, for 2 hours, or well, from 10 until 2.
0: Yeah.
1: For these crazy radio people who were so keen to get some sort of Christian radio out. So then UCB then eventually went on to the Astra satellite, and thank goodness my husband's, because he's a techie and he's all interested in this sort of thing, we had the Astra satellite in our house, and we had a couple of small children at the time. My original background is teaching, and I had stopped teaching because I had two kids at that point. So we were listening to the Astra satellite, and really, you know, I owe so much to UCB because of what it did for me spiritually. The wonderful teaching, the wonderful hearing the word of God read out on the hour, the wonderful worship music. Oh my goodness, it was absolutely brilliant. So I had it on all the time, and I was fed. I mean, I did go to a fantastic church, and I was very, very happy with church and everything, but this was so good. And so then we discovered, I can't remember when we got the first word for today, but anyway, back in 95 then, Gareth Littler came over to our church. Mm. We go to the Christian Fellowship Church in Belfast, and it's a brilliant church. And Gareth at that time stumbled up to the front of the church with a broken leg.
0: Oh, gosh.
1: Honestly, and he'd only broken his leg the week before. And I thought to myself, oh my goodness, I could, you know, that's this man, he must really, really want to tell people about UCB with this broken leg. So anyway, as I was sitting there in the congregation and Gareth had shared about what he was doing with this ministry, and I was so, you know, Peter and I were so excited about this. We'd never really met Gareth before. Then I just said to myself, gosh, I have to share here. So I jumped up out of my seat. Oh, my goodness, when I think about it. I mean, it was the Holy Spirit. It really was guidance, you know. And

0: couldn't because of the children. But and that's where we met everybody. And then we realized that we wanted to do something to help this ministry because we loved it. We just thought it was absolutely fantastic. You know, it really was brilliant. So then one thing led to another, and we got the word for today, and then we started to, well, because of Bill, really, we realized that we could start to distribute the word for today throughout the place. And so then we started to ring up churches, at least I started to ring up churches and started to tell them about the word for today. And then things started, as things moved on, we started to gather up these supporters, you know, these really keen people who were keen to get the word for today and to distribute it. So then they all used to meet in our house. So we had maybe about 20 or so people came to our house every so often, really for sort of, we had a great time. I mean, it was fantastic fun.
1: Yeah.
0: And then we got the word for days, we got them out, and then this is all over the country. So then one thing led to another again, and we started to, let me think, I wrote a few notes here.
1: Sure.
0: We decided in 97 to have a conference at the University of Ulster, and there was over 900 people came to it. It was absolutely amazing. And Gareth came over, and of course Robin and Mark did the worship, and all these lovely, wonderful people we met. I remember, you know, even we had this black leather sofa that we had in our house, and we actually transported it to the University of Ulster and put it on the stage, and we had plants from our house, we had everything to make it look really, really great. So that was great, great crack as well. And then we then what else did we do? We did another conference at the assembly buildings. And this is really funny because this was a great opportunity. This was fantastic. Again, there was at least 500 people coming to it. And a whole lot of staff, Ian Mackey at that point decided, was Ian in charge then? I wonder, Peter. My husband's sitting beside me here. I think they brought a whole lot of staff over from UCB because we're excited to hear, because we're getting a lot of feedback from people in Northern Ireland.
1: Yeah.
0: You know, we have this wonderful, I know we've loads of come out of the troubles and everything, but we have this wonderful Christian heritage, you know, and there are people here, you know, wonderful Christians who want to spread the gospel and saw that UCB was a wonderful way of doing it. And so anyway, at that conference, we had about 500, definitely over, it was absolutely packed, and it was the cup final day. It was May the 25th, I remember it distinctly. So anyway, the guys all came over, and then we thought, well, we better take them out somewhere for a meal. So we decided we'd take them to, we live in Helens Bay, it's a very nice spot. Well, we lived in Belfast at the time, but Peter's family lived in Helens Bay. So the golf club was gorgeous, so we took them down to the golf club, and honestly, there was at least 20 of them, and we didn't realise that this golf club in those days, I mean, this is 20 years ago, was quite posh, and you had to wear a jacket, and you had to wear a tie. And so they all got down, and, you know, Ian Mackey was fine. I think Gary Hoogfleet there? I'm not sure. A few of the sort of more important people, if you like, were dressed properly, but the rest of us weren't. And so my husband phoned his daddy in a panic and said, look, bring your car down and bring as many coats that you can manage to get and as many ties as you can get. And honestly, those guys that came, I don't know if any of them will be listening to this, but they will remember that trip to Northern Ireland, because remember there was this big, big, tall fella, I can't remember his name, but he was trussed up in a jacket belonging to Peter's dad. And my husband's dad isn't that enormous, he's not big, but this was, and the trouble was he wasn't allowed to take his jacket off. So they're all dressed like something out of a charity shop. And anyway, so that was really, really fun. So then after that, then Gareth, he was always on the go of trying to get the license, you know, the DAB license. Then we decided that we would contact, because of Gareth, we would contact all the MLAs, and all the MLAs are the members of the Legislative Assembly at Stormont.
1: Yeah.
0: And the MPs. Now there's 19 MPs and there's 112 members, right? So we have this team around us of wonderful Christians. Ruby was one of them, and we wrote letters to all these people, and we also went, lots of people went to visit them, and we put it out to to people to contact their MPs and everything. And because of that,

0: a lot of the MPs and MLAs realised there's something going on here with these Christians. You know, we're going to have to do something about it. So in the end, we actually, one of the MPs, I think, suggested a debate. And so we had this debate at Stormont. And Stormont Buildings, of course, is the important, our government.
1: Yeah.
0: And then the what happened then was we had this unanimous debate, a debate that went on, and they unanimously supported us in the for the application for Christians to be allowed to apply for a license, for a DAB license. And before that, under the Communications Act of 2003, Christians were prohibited for applying for a license, right?
2: Well, so the
0: 2000. No, hang on, Peter, it's okay.
2: Act let it happen.
0: So anyway, we managed. So what we did at Stormont was actually very significant, and that fed into the broadcasting system, and they eventually allowed Christians to apply. It wasn't to give them a license; it was to allow them to apply. That was the awful thing. So then, of course, now we're on DAB, and of course, it's absolutely fantastic, you know. And that was very significant. We sort of it definitely contributed to the license being allowed for UCB.
1: Yeah,
0: but it was really fantastic. We really had a fantastic time. Now we have UCB Ireland.
1: Yeah.
0: Broadcast. So in Dublin, there's a group there in Dublin set up, of course, by Peter Bradshaw was initially involved in that with his wife. And then, of course, we have Robbie Frawley, who's now managing that.
1: Yeah.
0: And that's really exciting. So what we're trying to do is, now Peter and I, of course, are now retired, but we'll never stop serving the Lord. That's what it's all about.
1: Yeah.
0: And of course, we're very supportive of UCB Ireland, and we want to try and make UCB with more interview, maybe more Irish content on it, to try and reach the Irish nation with the gospel, because that's so exciting. And now they're broadcasting in different parts of Ireland on DAB, which is really amazing. Do you want to ask me any questions? I'm so sorry. I never let you get a word in.
1: It is amazing. And, you know, when we hear about how involved you were in raising so many people who became supporters and became advocates for the ministry in wanting to get God's word into people's homes, into people's workplaces, into their vehicles, you guys were so involved in making that happen at parliamentary level. There are so many people who I know will be listening right now. We owe you a lot of thanks for gathering all those people together from all the counties across Northern Ireland in order to ensure that debate took place, and indeed for Christians to be able to apply for broadcasting licenses, which, you know, essentially it's modern history. But I know that there's a lot more personal sacrifice that you and Peter made. I know at one point there was a significant number of Word for Todays in your garage, wasn't there?
0: Oh, yes, at one point, actually. And I think that was at the time of one of the conferences that we had 50,000 Word for Todays in our garage.
1: Okay.
0: Now, our garage isn't very big, but actually, you know, at that point, a lot of people picked them up at that from us, because you see, nowadays, of course, UCB in England, and obviously in Ireland too, they send out Word for Todays to obviously all over the place, to, you know, churches or whatever. But, you know, we used to pack up Word for Todays, and we used to, because we say we contacted a minister down in the south in Enniskillen or something. Peter would, he was so keen, he put the Word for Todays on the bus. So we had a system in Northern Ireland where the buses were travelling all over. So he would take them down to the station, and he put them on the bus, and the people at the other end picked them up from the bus station. And that was to save money because, you know, it's so expensive to send a box of Word for Todays out to people. And so that was one of the things that we did. So we ended up maybe four or five packages would go out every so often, actually quite frequently, because we wanted to get the Word for Today out, and we didn't want it to have to cost too much. And the bus was really, really cheap compared to the postage. You know, the postage now is actually so expensive. I don't know how UCB does it. So much money goes into posting the Word for Today out. Of course, now I listen to, of course, I remember Gareth or Ian Mackey talking about listening to UCB on your phone. So now this is how I listen to UCB on my phone, and how I read the word for the day as well. But of course, there's nothing quite like reading the word for the day with your wee book, you know. But of course, it's a wonderful way to get it just on your phone as well. So you can read it anywhere on the bus or whatever you want, you know. But we have loved being a part of the ministry. It has been really life-changing. And the thing is, I remember, you know, with all the things that we did, and including, you know, one of the things we used to do was go to all the concerts that anywhere we could go.
1: Yeah.
0: A concert. It doesn't matter who it was. Robin Mark was really big in those days. And, you know, we went to the Waterfront in Belfast. It's a massive, big place where 2,500 people. And I don't know how I managed it, but I managed to wangle getting onto the stage to give a wee plug for UCB. And then I'm thinking to myself, how did I do that? And I know I did it because I was so driven, if you like, so passionate about telling people about the word for today because of UCB, because of what it had done in my life. But also I felt in those days it was like surfing with the Holy Spirit. Now, I know that sounds kind of wild.
1: I love that.
0: But it's what it was like. Yeah, I do too. I thought there was like, because there was God was opening up so many doors and taking us so many places, and, you know, it was absolutely brilliant. Another place we went was Summer Madness and also New Horizon, which is a very Presbyterian big place up in the north coast of the Giant's Causeway. And, you know, we would have gone there for a week and given out the word for days, talk to people and that sort of thing. So, you know, but it was surfing with the Holy Spirit. Mm-hmm. As God opened the doors, as we were willing. You see, I think that's what it is. If you're willing to do things for the Lord, you will get so many opportunities. And with UCB, we were so excited about this ministry. And we still are. And we just want everybody to be benefiting from it, because let's face it, this is a fallen world and it's just such a mess that people really need to hear the word of God, and they need to read the Bible, and they need to realize that Jesus has it a different way, that following the Lord, following Jesus is fantastic, it is wonderful, it is life-changing, it is fulfilling, and of course it brings eternal life, which so many people are just not bothering with, you know. And it's a secret. It's almost like we've got a big secret which people need to hear, and you know, and the enemy has them silenced, you know, and let's not tell anybody about it, you know.
1: Yeah.
0: And but one of the things as well, can I just say finally, before I go, one of the things that helped us in Northern Ireland was a situation where over the border in the south of Ireland, somebody broadcast the signal of UCB. And because of that, in different parts of Northern Ireland, people were actually able to hear UCB on a radio. And that really was life-changing for so many people. And it was nothing, UCB weren't doing it, it was just this Christian doing it. And that, as a result of that, we were able to pick it up. And that's what really changed things, because people could hear the word of God, hear what I heard, and it changed things so much, you know. So to that person, we owe a lot of thanks, because that really, really helped. But I definitely encourage everybody to listen to the word of God, listen to UCB all the time, turn it on, keep it in the background, you know, whatever. It's brilliant.
1: It is. And you and Peter are brilliant for the sacrifices of time, of finances, all that you've put into UCB's ministry for Northern Ireland and for UCB Ireland. And we're so thankful for that. We know there are countless others of you who are listening even now that have been part of UCB's story so far. 40 years on this journey, officially in October or September, when Ian and Nicole Mackey first came back from New Zealand to follow the vision that God had given for them. So as we finish our time together, and just take us back to that initial time that you first started listening to UCB Radio, being broadcast through Manx Radio all those years ago, and talk to us about the tangible impact that that had on you as a young mum who really was hungry to hear from God. Talk to us about the impact that it had, because that relates to the impact that we're seeking God would continue to have through this ministry.
0: Well, because Peter started to listen to Derek Prince, you see, a long time ago, Derek Prince, I'm sure some people, hopefully if people are listening to UCB, they'll know who Derek Prince is, but Derek Prince's ministry was a very Bible-based, absolutely fantastic ministry, and we were very familiar with it because Derek actually came to our church, and we're talking about 50 years ago or 45 years ago or something like that. Not 50, many years ago, it would be 40, but 45 years ago or something. So we had benefited from Derek, and that's why we started, that's why Peter was excited. And then whenever I started to listen, as I said, in the Astra Spotlight, you know, the effect that it had on me spiritually was, I would say, quite mind-blowing. You know, it filled me up, it fed me, and it helped me to want to reach out to others, to tell people. Mm-hmm. I mean, that's what we're all called to do. We're all called to, you know, go out into all the world and preach the gospel. We're all called to reach our neighbours. We're all called to, well, in my opinion, be evangelists. And I say that, you know, that's, well, that's my, our calling, but it's also the calling, it should be the calling of every Christian to reach out and to bring the love of God into people's lives. So for that, I'm, you know, so grateful to UCB, to this ministry. It was life-changing for me, and I hope that for, you know, anybody who listens in and who reads the word for today, it'll change their lives too. And it's so exciting. We just love it. We're so thankful.
1: And we're so thankful to you and to Peter and countless others who've been part of UCB's story so far. Now, our classic praise track for this morning, it takes us all the way back to the 1980s when it all first began. It's Noel Richards with You Laid Aside Your Majesty.

taking us all the way back to the 1980s. That song by Noel Richards, You Laid Aside Your Majesty, was actually written just before UCB even existed. It was written by the Welsh singer-songwriter and worship leader in early 1985, and it stood as one of his earliest, most iconic and globally recognised worship compositions. Before writing the song, Noel had only published one other church song, Lord and Father King Forever, written back in 1979 and published in 1982. He admitted that up until 1985, he'd not taken himself seriously as a songwriter whose music congregations could actually sing. Well, writing You Laid Aside Your Majesty changed his perspective entirely. And, of course, many of his songs became part of songs of fellowship and praise, which you may remember. Well, it made its vinyl debut for Noel Richards in 1986, the release titled The Danger Line. And under the title You Laid Aside Your Majesty, Lord and Father. One of the songs that was one of the songs that you voted for to be part of the worship on Saturday evening at One Story His Glory Live. Well, that's it in terms of music from the 1980s for this week. But tomorrow, our classic praise track will be from the next decade, the 1990s. But right now, this was brand new at the start of the month.

0: was Fresh Life Worship with He Cares, fresh to UCB for the month of June. From today, street sleeping and begging will no longer be criminal offences in England or Wales. While rarely enforced in recent years, the Vagrancy Act is being repealed so it doesn't act as a barrier to people asking for help from officials. Official figures suggest around one in 400 former service personnel don't have a home of their own. The charity Help for Homeless Veterans has been going for just over 15 years, but UCB Current Affairs presenter Ashley Andrew asked their chief executive Steve Benton-Bates to explain what difference having their own accommodation will make.
1: We used to provide emergency accommodation by paying for hotels, which you can imagine is quite expensive and takes a lot of fundraising to cover. So I said to the trustees, we're a homeless charity without a home. That's no good. Let's get some money together. Buy a brick campaign. I created that last June 2025. And by February of this year, we got the keys to our first property. And I say first now because I've already got my sights set on getting another one.
2: Tell us a bit about the need and how you become aware of homeless veterans.
1: We often get referrals from other organisations. Veterans come straight to us. They'll do a Google search. I'm a homeless veteran, and ping, our website pops up, and they either phone up or contact us by email, and then we start working with them from then. As soon as we know they're genuine, then we pull out all the stops.
2: I can imagine there must be a bit of a backlog, people wanting to access these properties. What kind of numbers are we looking at, Steve? People on your waiting list?
1: Well, as I say, we average, our own tiny charity averages one request for help a week.
2: Okay.
1: But we do occasionally get them sent to us from other bigger charities because they know that we're small and we're fast, and you know, we haven't got layers of bureaucracy and management. We're a tiny team. There's about a dozen of us, and 99% of us are veterans, and we just carry on the ethos that we had in the services where you help each other. Everybody that has been involved with us refurbishing the house has given all their help, their time, their materials free of charge because they've got behind what we're trying to achieve. So at the moment, things are going well.
2: Hmm.
1: And we had a presentation in the house to all the tradespeople that have been helping us to say thank you to them. And every single one of them said, we've loved doing what we've done for you and we'll happily do it again. So I've got a list of tradespeople lined up ready to start when we get the money for house number two.
0: That was Steve Benton-Bates. He's the chief executive of Help for Homeless Veterans. And for more about what's happening at home and abroad and how the church is responding, check out UCB News on the UCB Player app.

0: 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A very good morning to Blessing, who says that she attended the event in person and it was phenomenal. Heavenly, glorious. God bless UCB and thank you for all you guys do. We look forward in faith for greater things ahead. We absolutely do. And we've also heard from Amy, who got in touch last week. She says, it was the most amazing experience ever on Saturday, and I found God present in the room. We're hoping we'll be able to chat to Amy a little later this week. But who are we going to be chatting to after 11 o'clock? Well, if you didn't hear me chatting to Samuel earlier, here's a few clues. They are a presenter on UCB One. They've been part of UCB Broadcasting for quite a number of years. They've also been involved in pastoring a church for many years as well. Any ideas? I'll tell you more after 11.
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5: Hi, I'm Gaynor van der Burton from FitFish, the Christian wellbeing organisation. Do you stay up late watching TV when you need to get up early? Keep putting off an important task until tomorrow? Or eat a big bag of crisps in the car after you leave an exercise class? You can see what you're doing and you don't really want to do it, but at the same time you feel as if you're out of control of your own actions. I liken it to getting a flat tyre, and instead of mending it, continuing to slash all of the other tyres. It doesn't help us at all and puts us in a worse position, and yet we still do it. We call it self-sabotage. If you self-sabotage, it's likely that you have underlying beliefs that aren't correct and don't stem from God's truth. Perhaps believing that what you're doing won't make a difference anyway, or that it works for everyone else but not for you, or that you always mess it up. What does God say instead? How can you live in the truth instead of living in your limiting beliefs?

Mac Brock with The Love of Jesus, bringing us to 4 minutes to 11 o'clock. Lucy Baxter is standing by with the latest UCB news, which we'll get to after Life.Church Worship with Life to Me. But things are going to sound a little bit different during the next hour, as I'm joined by one of the presenters from UCB One, and he has chosen some of the music that you're going to be hearing as part of that hour, taken from the UCB One playlist. Let's worship our way to 11 o'clock.

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1: UCB News at 11 o'clock. I'm Lucy Baxter. Fresh talks between the US and Iran are expected to take place after strikes over the weekend strained the already fragile peace framework. Meanwhile, a US brokered security plan has set out a phased withdrawal of Israeli forces from Lebanon. Last night, the IDF claimed to have destroyed an extensive underground tunnel network used by Hezbollah in the south of Lebanon. Gideon Sa'ar is Israel's foreign minister.
2: The ones who are violating Lebanon's sovereignty are Iran and Hezbollah. Peace is tied to freeing Lebanon from the de facto Iranian occupation under which it has lived for decades.
1: Elsewhere, Andy Burnham's preparing to set out his vision for the UK if he becomes the next Prime Minister. The Labour leadership favourite wants to create a number 10 in the north as part of wider plans to devolve powers away from Westminster. Conservative leader Kemi Badenoch says it'll lead to more taxes and regulation. Venezuela's opposition leader and Nobel Peace Prize winner Maria Corina Machado says the time has come to return to the country to support those affected by the earthquakes. She's been in hiding since 2024, but says she wants to help the families of the 1,400 people who've lost their lives. It comes as a Catholic charity has launched an emergency appeal to help with the response to the two earthquakes to the South American country. Aid to the Church in Need says that churches on the ground are opening their doors, accompanying those who have lost everything and bringing hope where fear has settled. Resident doctors in Northern Ireland have walked out this morning in their strike over pay. Services at hospitals and GP surgeries are expected to be affected. And scientists are working on a way to make sausage rolls healthier without ruining their flaky texture. Researchers in Edinburgh say a single pastry can contain more than 60% of an adult's daily saturated fat intake. That's the latest UCB News.
3: From the Bible. Let the message of Christ dwell among you richly as you teach and admonish one another with all wisdom through psalms, hymns, and songs from the Spirit, singing to God with gratitude in your hearts. Colossians 3:16.

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9: You're listening to This Is Our Story. The story of UCB over 40 years so far, from the perspective of different people who have been involved in it first coming to fruition right up to now. Our next guest on This Is Our Story today is actually the head of our sister station, UCB One. He's hosted there many a topical debate on some of the big subjects that as Christians we ought to be talking about and discovering what the Bible has to say about. It's a huge privilege to welcome Paul Hammond into the UCB2 studio for the next half an hour or so. We'll see how long we go for. But Paul has chosen some of the music we're hearing this hour, including this from one of his favourite groups, Crowder. It's Run, Devil, Run.

0: It's a favourite for Paul Hammond. It's not his first time in the UCB2 studio, though, is it, Paul?
1: Oh, no, it's not, actually. In some ways, it's like coming home.
0: Well, 20, it's brilliant to welcome you
1: 20 home. And a bit years ago. I started off on UCB2 before they moved me to UCB1, although it wasn't called UCB1 then. It was called UCB Europe. And it wasn't called UCB2 then. It was called UCB Inspirational.
0: Yes.
1: So it's going back. Crowder. I love Crowder. I love a bit of Crowder.
0: Why do you love Crowder?
1: Oh, I mean, you listened to that song, didn't you? One of the things I love about Crowder is that he's just such a nice guy.
0: Yeah.
1: He really is. And when that song came out, I watched the video, and the video's got a bit of a Dukes of Hazzard sort of feel to it. And I, on Twitter, because I was on Twitter at the time, and I went on Twitter and I posted, y'all know that Dave Crowder ran Shine at some point, okay? And he liked it. He liked it. It was my most celebrated like and ever. But yeah, he was great. And we were at Big Church Festival one year. My son and my youngest son, also a big Crowder fan.
0: Yeah.
1: And we were at Big Church Festival. I was hosting the tea tent and it was great. And we had, I think it was the Abrams were on, who are a bluegrass band from Canada.
0: Yeah.
1: And as they were finishing their set, I looked over and just to the back and side of stage, Dave Crowder standing. And I nudged Matt and I went, look, Dave Crowder's over there listening to the Abrams. Well, at that point, we had to leave. And we had to leave through, you know, obviously, because we were important to people.
0: Yeah.
1: We had to leave through the exit that just happened to be beside the stage.
0: Yeah.
1: And we're walking past, and as we're walking along, I looked over my shoulder, he disappeared. Oh, Matthew had disappeared. I didn't know who he was. And he went up to Dave Crowder and he said, hi, I'm Matt. And Dave Crowder went and said, hi, I'm Dave. And Matt went, yeah, I know. But he was just lovely and genuine and humble and talented. And I think Crowder are brilliant. I love his stuff.
0: Yeah, and everything you would expect from someone who's a Christian seeking to live their lives to God's glory.
1: Absolutely. And
0: we're going to share more anecdotes like that during our time together, Paul. But
1: it could be a long morning.
0: The name of the show is This Is Our Story. We've been telling some of UCB's story from different perspectives. So how did you first become aware that United Christian Broadcasters was even a thing?
1: Oh, I don't know if I can tell that story.
0: Can you keep it PG?
1: No, it's not like that, Matthew. What are you suggesting? No, it's just that there was a sort of questionable legality about it.
0: Oh.
1: You see, when UCB first started, we didn't talk about the fact that UCB was, you could listen to UCB on FM in Northern Ireland.
0: Yeah.
1: And the reason we didn't talk about it was because somebody completely out of our control had decided it was a good idea to broadcast from the Republic of Ireland into Northern Ireland, the UCB signal on FM, but it was a bit sort of pirate radio, do you know what I mean?
0: Yeah.

0: back in the early days, you know. And so they were just finding their way. And so I'm not being disrespectful, but it was very churchy music, which didn't really appeal to me. And of course, there was a limited amount of Christian music out at the time. It's not like it is now. But that was my first experience, sort of where somebody had decided that they would... broadcast it anyway.
1: Off their own back.
0: Off their own back. UCB has no responsibility for UCB at all. No accountability on it. They just nicked the signal and broadcast it. That's where I heard it first. But then I realised, of course, that I was living just down the road from where the studios were. And so gradually became more and more aware of it and was working in... local BBC radio, as well as leading a church, pastoring a church.
1: Yeah.
0: I was working in local BBC radio. And one Sunday morning, a senior manager at the station woke up early, realised that there was a Pentecostal minister co-presenting their Sunday morning show, had a bit of a PC fit, and changed the format of the show. And I came to UCB and went, hey guys, I've been working there. Anything I could do here? And the rest, as they say, history.
1: Well, tell us a bit more about that story then, of how those initial steps to being here and becoming a UCB presenter comes about.
0: Okay, you're very good at this, and that makes me worry a little because
1: that,
0: I know...
1: Just hold up though, Paul. That's because of wisdom and knowledge that you've imparted during my time here. Paul has trained many of us in the art of interviewing.
0: Well,
1: so that's your fault.
0: That's what worries me, the fact that I actually, I may end up doing what people do with me and saying more than they intend to. All right, so it worked like this. I was working, at local radio, BBC radio station.
1: Yeah.
0: Things changed. They didn't want an overt Christian minister on the station, and which, you know, in the light of what's happened with people like Kate Botley and so on, it makes me laugh now. But at the time, that's what they wanted. And so so I went home and said, we're not going to be doing this anymore. Went along to church. And the guy in church said, look, God's just put something on my heart for you. Mm. I said, what's that? He says, well, at the minute you're standing pumping a pump and there's a tiny trickle of water coming out, but God's going to take you to a place where the pump will just, even without you having to hardly touch it, will just pour water out. It'll just come gushing out.
1: Yeah.
0: And he went, I don't know what it means, but I just feel that's appropriate. And I went, oh, okay, that's interesting. And it was just after that I was invited to come in here to talk to the guys here at UCB and church about the possibility of doing something here with UCB.
1: Mm.
0: And when I look back on it now, I see that I was working really hard at the BBC just to try and bring something of a Christian witness to what I was doing. And it was a trickle, all right? And then God brought me here. And, you know, we don't even need a pump. It's just gushing out the ground. Do you know what I mean? Yeah. It's been tremendous. But so I came here. And the guy who I was supposed to talk to, many people will know him, Robbie Frawley.
1: Yeah.
0: All right. So Robbie was head of station then. I was supposed to talk to him. He had the flu.
1: Oh.
0: So I ended up talking to his boss. And his boss said, I've got an idea for a show. And I says, have you? What's that? He says, the idea is that we'd do on a Sunday night, we'd do a show where you'd have live guests in and you'd talk about things that are really relevant to people in their ordinary everyday lives.
1: Yeah.
0: I says, it's funny you should say that because that's exactly the sort of show that I believe God wants me to do. He said, well, we should explore this. But he said, before we do, you need to go home and think about it and pray about it. Because
1: that's the difference.
0: He said, don't just jump in. Think about it, pray about it. So I was driving home and there's an area of dual carriageway between here and my house.
1: Yeah.
0: I was driving along that dual carriageway. When I was 17 years old, God put in my heart, Ezekiel 33, as a calling, that I have appointed you as a watchman to blow the trumpet and warn of danger. For best part of 20 years, that had been my calling and conviction working in church.
1: Yeah.
0: As I was driving down, not a word of a lie, mate, as I was driving down the dual carriageway at the speed limit, obviously, being very careful, as I was, it was like God took that calling and just turned it. I promised I wouldn't cry. It was almost like a tangible thing.
1: Mm.
0: I could almost feel it happen. He just took it and he turned it. And I still love my church, and I still call to my church, and I'm still, you know, all of that. But he let me see that the wall I was going to stand on now

0: was a wall that would use one of these microphones to speak to a bigger city.
1: Mm-hmm.
0: And that call is what's driven me for the last 20 years, just over 20 years, as part of UCB here. Not least because that call is, I've set you as a watchman. When you see the enemy coming, blow the trumpet and warn them. Mm-hmm. If you warn them and they don't listen, their blood will be required at their hands. But if you don't warn them and they perish, I will require their blood at your hands.
1: Mm-hmm.
0: And for me, that is the responsibility that as broadcasters and as Christians, we have the responsibility to see we are set to blow the trumpet when we see danger so that people can make an informed choice.
1: Yeah.
0: But I don't want to be guilty of not giving them the opportunity to make that choice. Wow. And here we are.
1: Here we are indeed. And as Anne Boyd was sharing with us from Northern Ireland earlier, the heart is that it's about sharing what is probably one of the least kept secrets.
0: Yes.
1: The good news about Jesus. And of course, over the years, you've seen a lot of change in terms of the way that we've broadcast, in terms of people coming and going. But one thing that has never changed has been the mission of the ministry, to see people's lives transformed by the power of God's word. And of course, on many occasions, that's seen people released from some of the things that would bind them. I know when we were chatting to Robbie last week, he shared a couple of stories of particular people who he remembers being impacted, particularly by UCB Radio in one way or another. In fact, a visit that he made to someone who was at the end of their life palliative care.
0: Yeah.
1: And that he and Mackie threw his car keys and said, go now.
0: Yeah.
1: And you understand that personal relationship that comes through someone listening to the radio. You've been a close friend for many of them for several years. I'm sure there's huge stories of how you've seen God break chains through the radio.
0: Yeah, absolutely. And just set people free. I mean, we've known it. We've known it. I promised I wouldn't cry. We've known it ourselves as a family, because we had a family member who went through some incredibly difficult times, ended up in prison, all sorts of stuff. His story to tell, but not mine. He has told his story to UCB. It's been included in our story stuff in the past. So, so I'm not breaking any confidences.
1: No.
0: But he's put it out there. But it's his story to tell, not mine. But when he was in prison, a guy from UCB was going into that prison and taking word for today in. And that was an integral part of his finding his way back to faith, turning his life around. And so from a personal level, we've seen God break chains, not through the music, but through the other stuff that UCB does, through prayer line, through word for today. Sounds like an appeal now, doesn't it? But you know what I mean? But I think the biggest thing for me, and you're right, we hear stories of people who are impacted and so on, but the biggest thing for me is the people that we have, some of them have been talking to me for the best part of 20 years.
1: Yeah.
0: And there was one lady in particular. And a few years ago, she got in touch to say, look, we've been chatting back and forth about stuff. We've met at big church festival. You know, I got to meet her family, got to meet her husband. And she got in touch to say, can you just pray for me? Because my husband has decided he now wants to live as a woman. He's left the family home. We are devastated.
1: Yeah.
0: We got, you know, children with disability. We don't know what the future holds, all of that. And if this was a film, the ending to that would be, and God touched him and he turned his life around and he came home and everything was hung.
1: Yeah.
0: It's not a film.
1: No.
0: And the reality is that in the years since, it's gone from bad to worse. And just recently, she's found herself in a situation where she's losing her home because of the divorce. and not knowing what our future would hold and all of that sort of stuff. And yet consistently through it, by God's grace and by the power of radio, we've been able to be there for her.
1: Yeah.
0: Just to care, not even to say anything meaningful, just to care when she felt there was nobody to care for her. Mm. And I actually think that one of the greatest things about UCB radio isn't that, you know, lives are transformed and healed and all that. I think one of the greatest things about UCB radio is that it has created this incredible community, this incredible family, the incredible group of people who, when we were going through stuff, carried us. When my son was in Iraq and we heard that a helicopter had gone down, and we didn't know whether he was on it or not, because he could have been. Mm-hmm. And there was a information lockdown, because that's what they did back then. You know, people's support, people's love, phenomenal.
1: Mm.
0: And that's the strength of this place.
1: Absolutely. We're going to continue chatting to Paul after another one of his song choices, which reminds us of the fact, something I recognised within my first couple of weeks.
0: Is it Zach? Yeah, Zach, isn't it?
1: I can remember leaving my previous job doing youth ministry in the Church of England and thinking, right, I'm a radio presenter now. No more pastoral work. And the first show I did, I got an email from one of you asking me to pray for you. And yeah. God said, you don't escape that easily, Matt. I still want you to pray for people. I still want you to be there for people. Yeah. But ultimately, it is God our Father, His Son Jesus, and the Holy Spirit who is the one who breaks chains.
0: Absolutely.
1: This is Zach Williams with Chainbreaker. If you

0: We're in the UCB2 studio with head of UCB1, Paul Hammond. It's just turned 11:30.
1: Now, that was a moment of indulgence, that was. Which is something I do on a lot of my shows.
0: Exactly.
1: Play a song simply because I like it. You're being very kind to me today.
0: That's why I offered you choice of some of the music that we're hearing this morning, as you share some of UCB's story from your perspective.
1: Yeah.
0: And, of course, currently, part of your role, as well as being a presenter, is as head of UCB1. Now, this is something that happened within the time that I've been at UCB, just 6.5 years. of course, alongside my captain, Anne Henderson, you were part of shaping what was happening in terms of radio broadcasts for a significant amount of time. But talk to us specifically about that time that came when we kind of split as a whole radio team into two camps, two very supportive of one another camps.
1: Oh, yeah.
0: And you started to really hone in on shaping the sound and the mission of UCB1.
1: Yes, because I think it's really important to just to highlight, to make clear, UCB1 and UCB2 are not rivals.
0: Not at all.
1: You know, we are companion stations.
0: Yeah.
1: But of course, there's a big difference between the sound of UCB1 and the sound of UCB2. Big difference about the way that the presenters will talk on UCB1 compared to how they talk on UCB2. And as a result, we had this strange tension when the presenters... I was actually head of news at the time.
0: Yeah.
1: And part of my role as head of news was to present the Talking Point program, as it is now called.
0: Yeah.
1: It's gone through a few iterations over the years. But so I wasn't really a part of either UCB1 or UCB2. I was in news.
0: Yeah.
1: And along with Vicky, who now is head of news, of course. And it was, we got to the point where we were summoned by the higher ups. And Anne and I were summoned to a meeting. And we were both going, so they're either giving us the sack or they're giving us a promotion. And we don't really know which it is. Well, as it happens, when we got there, they said, what we want to do is we want to identify the difference between UCB1 and UCB2. And we want to try and create a space for that to grow and to flourish and to nurture.
0: Yeah.
1: So Anne, I mean, whose heart has always been for... She was on UCB Inspirational when I started. She's been around that long, you know. So she took on the responsibility of leading and shaping UCB2. And in their moment of madness, they decided to give me UCB1. Which, to be honest with you, is something that God had put on my heart a long time ago. It was a long time coming.
0: Yeah.
1: And but, you know, sometimes we have to wait for God to open the door, don't we?
0: Yeah.
1: And so they gave me that. But they gave us this responsibility. And about 3 weeks later, we all got COVID.
0: We did.
1: And we were all forced into an initial just UCB lockdown because of COVID.
0: Yeah.
1: And then the national lockdown were in place. So I was like in the job 3 or 4 weeks, and suddenly everybody was on Zoom, and part of the responsibility of doing that was to try and draw up a vision for what, and find a brand, if you like, for UCB1 that came out of the vision for what we're about. And our vision was very much that we are Christian outside a church.
0: Yeah.
1: So we are about the faith that we love being relevant on a wet Wednesday in July.
0: Yeah.
1: Not just on a glorious Sunday when the sun is shining.
0: Mm.
1: And we drew together a whole host of things that sort of identified how we would approach that, what we wanted to do with it. But the main thing was our strap line: building faith for everyday life.
0: Yeah.
1: Now, we talked around that a whole load of times to try and find out how we could best express that. And it was actually Sarah Hine, drive presenter on UCB1, who coined it. But it just summed it up. Because we are about building faith for everyday life and creating a space where people of all faiths and none, and that's important, can explore this reality of Jesus that we have, that is relevant to the stuff, not just to the Christian-y stuff, but also to the stuff that people are talking about as they get a coffee, you know, as they walk into work in the morning.
0: Yeah.
1: The things that they're afraid of, the things that they are concerned about, the things that are funny and the things that are not so funny about this world. Recognizing that in everything we face, God has something to say about it.
0: Yeah.
1: And so that's the ideal we set up. So we put some stipulations in. We said, no worship music.
0: Yeah.
1: Under any circumstances, if it's in any way worship, if you can sing it in church, we're not playing it on one. Now, that hasn't quite worked out as much as we intended, but we recognise UCB2, Home of Hope and Worship.
0: Yeah.
1: That's where the worship music sits. So we go for the Crowder, we go for the Zach Williams, we go for the performance-based music, and some of the music that is so contemporary, I'm looking at the young people and going, are you sure we want to play this? And they're going, yes, Grandad, we are. It's all right. Put your hearing aid in. You'll be all right, Grandad. And I'm trusting them. But it has created this station that is very outward-looking, playing music that hopefully, as people are just flicking through the channels, they'll hear it and they'll think, well, that sounds a bit like, you know, Radio 2, if not Radio 1.
0: Yeah.
1: And we can stop and listen to that. But also, we've put a very strict rule in place that we avoid using church language.
0: Yeah.
1: So if we do use church language, sometimes you have to, but if we do, we explain what it means.
0: Yeah.
1: Even if 99.9% of the audience already knows, we explain it for the 0.1 that doesn't. And when we have people come on, we go to them, lovely, everyday language, building faith for everyday life. If you can't say it in everyday language, stop and think about how you might.
0: Yeah.
1: And sometimes they get it and sometimes they don't. But that's the goal, because we want to create that space where somebody who's never darkened the door of a church can actually go, I can engage with this. Mm. Or where someone who's, you know, as some of us have, I think, got the conviction that the church is great, but sometimes we're a bit insular. We hide behind our doors, we contemplate our spiritual navels, you know. But actually, we need to be looking out, and we need to be engaging with what's going on outside.
0: Definitely.
1: And so it's that sort of mindset, that sort of way of thinking. It means, of course, that we have talked about some really, really challenging stuff.
0: Yeah, you know? Some of the things that wouldn't even be part of conversation with a coffee or a tea after a church service, if we're being honest.
1: Yeah, I think you're probably right. I mean, we have a program, it's called Talking Point.
0: Yeah.
1: It was the program that I started that very first Sunday night when I went from UCB2 onto UCB1. And it has... back then it was a show that had what is now known as life issues in the middle of it. We talked about other stuff around it.
0: Yeah.
1: Talking Point now is a show in its own right. And while you're on here, they're on next door. In fact, Vicky's in next door doing it right now. But the idea of Talking Point is that it's a topical and current affairs program.
0: Mm.
1: So if Andy Burnham is taking over the leadership of the Labour Party,
0: making a speech right now.
1: Okay. Vicky's talking about it and asking, what's our Christian perspective on this? Or what's our ethical perspective? Or how do we feel about the way that this has happened, perhaps? You know, all that sort of stuff. But then, as well as Talking Point, looking at that and looking at issues like period poverty for young girls at school, looking at issues like poverty, you know, in a more traditional sense, and the impact on people in the UK, or indeed the need for support for people around the world, looking at persecution of Christians. And I know that that's stuff that you talk about and that UCB2 talks about as well, but we're perhaps more... We maybe give it a higher percentage of airtime on UCB1. And then part of Talking Point is the Life Issues podcast.
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1: The very excellent Life Issues podcast, which, I'll be honest, Matt, at the end of this month, I'm retiring. All right, not because I'm old enough, but because I've got an opportunity to take early retirement and family circumstances mean it's the right thing for me to do.
0: Yeah.
1: So I am retiring, all right? When I started at UCB, what is now Life Issues, that was the baby that I started with.
0: Yeah.
1: It's now all grown up. It's now a 20-year-old.
0: Mm.
1: It's approaching its 21st birthday. It's probably slightly stroppy now and, you know, needs to borrow some money and all of that. And I'm having to hand it over.
0: Mm.
1: And that is incredibly difficult. because I love that programme.
0: For sure.
1: We still play it on as part of Talking Point on UCB One. And indeed, if podcasts aren't your thing, you can hear it between 8 and 9 every Sunday night on UCB One. Get the plug in. But the premise of Life Issues was that we would look at the stuff that doesn't get talked about in church.
0: Mm.
1: The very first one was called the F word.
0: Wow.
1: Mm. But it was forgiveness we were talking about. One of the very first ones that we did was about aliens, except it was actually about migration.
0: Okay.
1: And indeed, just the other week, we released the latest of our podcasts on migration with, amongst others, Dr. Krish Kandaya, who was really nice to me when he heard that I was retiring and made a point at the end of the podcast to say, can I just say that thank you for those 20 years where you've stood up for the marginalized, you've spoken out for those who are disenfranchised, you have brought to the church's attention the things that needed to be brought to our attention. But we've done all sorts. We've talked about all sorts of you know, sex as one that we've talked about. I don't know why I said it like that, you know, so, you know, yeah, sex, that's right, yeah. Suddenly became Les Dawson, I don't know why. but we talked about that, and we've talked about things like marital aids and where they fit within a loving, committed relationship. We've talked about the purity movement and the impact that it had. We've talked about poverty, and we talked about, you know, the importance of managing our money well and what it means to do that. I got to interview Sean Stillman, who is the president of the God Squad, the Christian, not biker club, because they're more of an outlaw type, you know, Sons of Anarchy meets Jesus. And you know, so many things that I've got to do. Matt Redman. Oh,
0: there's a story about that, isn't there?
1: Oh, God love him. I went to interview Matt Redman and Lynn Bolden, who is now your producer. Yeah. She was my producer at the time. And the only way we could interview Matt was if we schlepped all the way down to, well, actually just round the corner from Big Church Festival, going all down to the little chapel where he wrote an awful lot of his stuff.
0: Yeah.
1: So we went all the way down there. It was a day out, a road trip. We got down there. We got it all set up, chatting to him about things, got it all set up, and we started to do the interview.
0: Yeah.
1: And Lynn was sitting in the room as we were doing the interview. She got a coughing fit. And so we had to stop, okay? She left the room, and I realised that the recorder had a two-switch thing on it.
0: Mm.
1: One for standby, one to record. I'd only pressed it once.
0: Oh.
1: If she hadn't had that coughing fit, we wouldn't have got any of it. And Matt Redman said to somebody years later, when they were asking about Life Issues, he says, it was really strange because I actually said far more than I intended to say in that interview.
0: Yeah.
1: But it was just such a lovely insight into the heart of a man who would write a song like 10,000 Reasons or Blessed Be Your Name, and just be so honest in the reality of his faith for everyday life in the music that he wrote. But yeah, it's been great. It's been great. And I'm leaving at the end of July, and I am proud to say, in the right sense, you know, small p, that UCB One's team are some of the finest, never mind presenters. Yeah, they are some of the finest presenters, present company excepted, of course. But they are some of the finest people that I've ever worked with, that I've ever known, that I've had the privilege to walk alongside through their difficult times, and who have stood beside me through my difficult times.
0: Yeah.
1: They have been an encouragement and a blessing to me, and I will be very, very sad not to have them in my life every day. Although I'll probably come back and stick my nose in from time to time. Because that's what I do.
0: You better. But you are stepping away from what is an incredible legacy, not just in terms of the Life Issues podcast or Talking Point as a show, but the amount of time and talent that you've invested in people whilst you've been here, working very closely alongside the likes of Abby Gregory in the initial phases, dragging people like
1: she
0: Bill
1: was my
0: Partington
1: first producer.
0: In on air. She was. And there's been a lot of fun on the way.
1: Oh, yeah.
0: And, of course, you're going to be sorely missed by so many of us who are going to remain here and seek to continue to carry the vision of UCB forwards. But it is so important that we continue talking about some of the big issues in the world.
1: Yeah, you know, I think so.
0: We see in the Gospels, Jesus engaged with the culture around him every day of his ministry in different ways. He used parables that people could relate to because he wanted them to understand that the kingdom of God is with us right now. We get to play our part in that.
1: Definitely.
0: And the fact that UCB 1 and UCB 2 are able to encourage and equip people to play their part in God's kingdom is a huge privilege. So I want to thank you for all that you have poured in so far. We're going to make the most of the time that you are still with us. But of course, a huge part of your journey with UCB as well has been Big Church Day Out, as was now Big Church Festival. You've been able to interview so many people, get to know some incredible members of the team who enable Big Church Festival to continue to happen. And I'm sure there are countless memories of pinch-yourself moments as part of Big Church Festival. Of course, through COVID-19, you were still hosting, even when it wasn't happening.
1: Well, that's the thing. I think for Big Church Festival, or Big Church Day Out as it was initially, I didn't go to the first one, but I went to the second one, and then I went every year until there wasn't one because of COVID, and I presented a virtual Big Church Festival from the prayer garden here at UCB with the cameraman and I standing a good 2 meters apart and doing it outdoors and hoping that the clouds would blow over and not rain on us. Last year was my last one. Mm. And I actually said, when I got there, I said, this is going to be my last Big Church Festival. That's it. I'm out here, guys. Oh, that drive home was a nightmare. It was heartbreaking. Do you know what I mean? And then they released the lineup for this year, and I went, seriously, dude, Ann Wilson's going to be there, and so on. Anyway, I, for many years, had the privilege of hosting the tea tent, the Tear Fund tea tent, which had two stages, and we were the acoustic tent. You know, it was kind of stripped back. It was a bit more laid back and so on. So many wonderful people.
0: Yeah.
1: People like Drakeford and Lucy. Mm-hmm. And I remember the first time they came, nobody had ever heard of them and so on. And then they were just so nice when, like, years later, they came back and they went, we remember you on the tea tent stage. And, you know, people like them and Dave Crowder.
0: Yeah.
1: Mike Farris. Mike Farris is a musician who has... He's battled with his demons in his journey of faith. And I was sitting on a plane flying to Morocco, listening to this guy's music with tears streaming down my face. And I went to Tim Jupp. I said, you need to get this guy here.
0: Yeah.
1: And the following year, he was there. And to see him walk out on a stage, pick up his guitar, started to play a song. And this is class. Started to play a song, realized that the audience wasn't with him.
0: Mm.
1: And he went, this isn't working, is it? Let's try something else. And so he went into a blues version of This Little Light of Mine. We have it knocking about somewhere.
0: We do.
1: And it was just like, it was one of those moments. You know, sometimes you're at a gig and it's just one of those moments that is like, wow, I'll never forget this. More than I can mention. The Abrahams I mentioned earlier, them doing The Devil Came Down to Georgia and changing the lyrics slightly. Oh, awesome stuff.
0: Yeah.
1: Great stuff. Christafari inviting me to sing with them, sing a bit of reggae with them. Oh, for a kid from Coventry in the 70s, I was like a pig in muck. It was great.
0: Yeah.
1: It was great. So many of them. Let me tell you one story, though. Amy Grant, who, let's be honest, is a legend. She is the queen of Christian music. She's the empress of Christian music. I've heard so many artists go, look at this, I'm on a stage with Amy Grant.
0: Yeah.
1: And at Big Church Festival, I got to be on a stage with Amy Grant. She just finished a little set where she actually took requests And she said to me, what would you like me to sing? And somebody went, sing El Shaddai, sing El Shaddai. And she went, okay. She got halfway through it. She says, I've forgotten the words. It was just so real, so yeah. authentic, so lovely. Yeah. And so she finished. And we were sitting at the end of each set. I would interview the artist just for a few minutes, say thank you to them and so on. And it was a beautiful sunny day. We were on the outside stage. Sun was beating down on us. Crowds were sitting on the grass. And she got to the end of her set. And I says, here, look, let's sit down and just, you know, have a chat. And we sat on the front of the stage. And I went into the microphone. Somebody take a picture. I'm on the stage with Amy Grant. And they did and sent it to me. And we just talked, and we were talking about a whole host of things, including some of the difficulties of her journey and some of the heartache and pain that she'd been through, and the issues of creating a blended family and all of those sorts of things. And we started to talk about her song, Better Than Hallelujah. And for me, it was really significant because there's a line in it about soldiers.
0: Yeah.
1: And my son was in the army at the time. And he was doing his second tour, I think it was, in Iraq. And all of that. And it was really significant for her because although she didn't write it, it was a song that really encapsulates a lot of her experience and a lot of her journey. And so as she's talking about it, she's talking and it became an incredibly intimate conversation. It was like the rest of the stage and everybody else disappeared. And we're talking. And I realized that as she's talking, her head is just getting lower and lower. And we're sitting side by side on stage. Her head is just getting, she's talking into the mic, getting lower and lower. And I thought, Amy, you'd get any lower, pet, your head's going to be on my shoulder. And while I don't mind, it's not necessarily a picture you want this crowd to take. But it was just one of those moments that will forever be a standout moment for me here at UCB, where just there was such a connection and an intimacy and a poignancy of God in that moment. Terry Wogan said that the great thing about radio is that you don't talk to an audience. You talk to one person. When we take the intimacy of radio, where we are invited into the homes and the cars and the earbuds of people as they're going about their day, and we get to talk to them one-to-one, to connect with them one-to-one, and you add into that the power and the reality of the Holy Spirit of a God who loves them and a Saviour who died for them, I believe that UCB is, regardless of all my great memories of working here, UCB is a standout opportunity to bring that faith for everyday life into people's lives and experience. And it has been my privilege for the last 20 years to be a part of that journey and to remember when we went from what was basically technology akin to a couple of tin cans and a piece of string to DAB. I remember the day we switched on for the first time on DAB radio. Wow, that was a moment.
0: Yeah.
1: And who knows what the future will hold?
0: Only God does. And we're thankful for that. And we're thankful that God brought you here, that word from Ezekiel chapter 33, that he spoke to you all those years ago, that word that was shared with you about the water pump flowing out, for the way that you've allowed God to work through you, not just here at UCB, but in so many other places, like Big Church Festival, within your own church congregation just round the corner from here. And the amount that you've taught those of us that get to be on air and those of us that work behind the scenes, that the amount that you have poured out from yourself into us is going to remain for many years as we seek to pioneer into the future, as we seek to engage people in their faith on an everyday basis, keep building their faith. so that they have that personal connection, what you describe having with so many people over the years. It really is due to God's blessing, what he poured out into you when he was forming you in your mother's womb, Paul, that has been the reality over these past 20 years or so. And we're so thankful for all that you've done.
1: Now, you're very kind. Thank you for your kind words. Right place, right time. With the skills that God had given me, but, you know, thank you. That's very kind of you.
0: Well, it's not goodbye just yet. Paul is still here for a while, continuing to pioneer all that's happening on UCB One.
1: My final program will be on Friday the 24th of July, and I am going back to where it all started. I'm going back to Talking Point. My final program will be Talking Point. I will be cramming it with moments of indulgence. And whilst I wouldn't suggest that you listen, because you'll be listening to Matt, obviously.
0: I'm going to listen. I'll let you listen off that day.
1: No, you can listen on catch up.
0: You can indeed. You can indeed. Well, Paul, it's been a privilege to have you back in your home here on UCB2.
1: Yeah.
0: But we're going to let you get away as we go to the latest news with Lucy Baxter, a song that captures some of that moment with Amy Grant a few years back. This is Better Than a Hallelujah.

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1: UCB News at 12 o'clock. I'm Lucy Baxter. In the last few minutes, Andy Burnham's vowed to do things differently in his first major speech since Sir Keir Starmer announced his resignation. The man who's expected to become the next Prime Minister says there needs to be growth in every postcode. He's set out a vision for what he says will be the biggest rebalancing of power ever. The former Manchester Mayor says we can't have more of the same.
2: The country isn't where it should be. It is stuck in a rut, and clearly we can't go on like this. My generation of politicians, including me, must take responsibility. We haven't been good enough.
1: The MP for Makerfield has also proposed a number 10 in the north to devolve more power to the regions. The head of the Conservatives, Kemi Badenoch, has dismissed those plans, saying they'll lead to more taxes and regulation. Elsewhere, a man's been charged with murder after the discovery of a body in a stone circle during a summer solstice event. 26-year-old Isaac Clare Watts was found dead at Stanton Lees in the Peak District last week. Seisman Babienko, who's originally from Poland, is also accused of attempted murder over a separate incident in Chesterfield. An inquiry's warned the education system in England is not set up to serve white working-class children. They're the lowest-performing large demographic in schools. Employment Minister Dame Diana Johnson says emphasis is moving away from university pathways.
3: There is much more of a recognition now about how important vocational training is. We're investing heavily in apprenticeships. We know that that's something that families, children, parents want to see for their youngsters.
1: And the king will protect faith within the multi-faith nation, according to a newly revised palace definition of the monarch's role. The title appeared in the Sovereign Grant Report 2025 to 2026, alongside continuing to be head of the Church of England. It comes as Charles had previously told faith leaders he felt a duty to protect the diversity of our country. That's the latest UCB News.
4: Thank you, Lucy. Well, it's a largely dry afternoon across the UK with prolonged sunny spells, but cloud will increase a little during this afternoon, particularly in the west, and scattered showers will also move into Northern Ireland and Western Scotland. But it'll be feeling warm in the sunshine, and taking a quick look at the temperatures heading into this afternoon, in Scotland and Northern Ireland, lows of 15 degrees and highs of 19. Then as we move further south into England and Wales, lows of 17 or 18 degrees in the northwest and on the west coast of Wales and England. But as you head further east, warming up into the low 20s, highs of about 22 to 23 degrees. So feeling quite a bit more comfortable than it did last week. Now we turn to Colossians chapter 3.
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9: It's 8 minutes past 12. A very good afternoon to you, and huge thanks to Paul Hammond for joining us on This Is Our Story. Well, if you hadn't heard, you now know that Paul will be retiring towards the end of July from some incredible work that he's done as part of UCB's ministry for over half the journey so far. 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But right now, this is Out of the Ashes with Where the Warriors Kneel.

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0: God had a plan. He still has a plan. And when God has a plan, no earthly thing or hellish thing is going to stop it.
1: What a privilege that we have to have the technology through the digital revolution to go with the gospel in places that we could never go. To go into the private homes and private cars where we could never go. And yet from the flick of a switch, allowing the ripple of the gospel to actually transform lives and change lives by one thing and one thing only, the power of the Word of God that's still relevant today as it was yesterday.

are so thankful to God for almost 40 years since UCB's ministry first began. Of course, it will officially be 40 years when we get to September of this year, but we marked 40 years on Saturday evening with One Story, His Glory live. If you were able to come along in person, thank you so much for taking time out and coming along to experience God's presence as we gave thanks to Him. Or if you watched it live on YouTube, if you missed out or you want to relive Saturday night, it is available in

UCB Kingdom Academy with the director of that, Sharon Ferguson. UCB One Drive presenter Sarah Hine will be joining us as well. And if that wasn't enough, we're going to be hearing about how Prayerline first began. We're going to be hearing from some of our European affiliates, including Far FM, based in France. And we'll be hearing from the person who's going to be replacing Paul as head of UCB One later this week as well. But you are listening to the Home of Hope and Worship, where I want to encourage you this Monday lunchtime to allow God to minister to you through the music. Because God isn't just about Sundays. He wants to be part of your daily life. So allow him to tear down the walls that you may have built up and speak to you through this song.

Of course, each lunchtime on UCB2, we have a hymn that we worship along to together. And I'd like to tell you a little bit about that hymn. Well, the lyrics to this were originally written in 1851. It's based on Revelation 19 and verse 12, written by an Anglican turned Catholic, Matthew Bridges, but later expanded by the Anglican clergyman Godfrey Thring. You probably already know which hymn I'm talking about. Well, the first six stanzas were written by the former Anglican who converted to Roman Catholicism, heavily influenced by the Oxford movement. His verses focus on Jesus' many roles as the Lamb, the Son of God, and the King of various aspects of life. Well, in the 1870s, Godfrey Thring felt that the original verses didn't adequately cover the resurrection. So he wrote additional verses, including the well-known, "Crown him the Lord of life, who triumphed o'er the grave." Yep. You've got it. Today's lunchtime hymn, a quite upbeat version brought to us by Michael W. Smith, is "Crown Him with Many Crowns."

And of course, if you missed Great Hymns with Simon Long on Sunday evening, it is available on the UCB catch-up service. But at the moment, in the Word for Today, we're exploring spiritual pathways. We're on part four today, thinking about the worship pathway, one which I particularly relate to. It's on the way after RMC Worship. This was new at the start of the month, and it's No Higher Name.

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1: The word for today is Spiritual Pathways, Part 4. In Psalm 122, and verse 1, we read, I was glad when they said to me, let us go into the house of the Lord. The worship pathway. When you're on the worship pathway, you resonate with the psalmist. I was glad when they said to me, let us go into the house of the Lord. Something deep inside you feels released when praise is given. Your heart opens up and you come alive. You find yourself in tears, sometimes in moments of deep joy, because God seems so close. But here are two cautions if you're on this pathway. One, don't judge people who are not as outwardly expressive as you. Some of them grew up in churches where no one raised a finger, let alone a hand in worship. Two, guard against an experience-based spirituality that has you always looking for the next worship high. C.S. Lewis wrote about the fatal sin of saying encore by demanding that God reproduce an experience or an emotion. He said that of all prayers, this may be the one God is least likely to grant because it can lead us to worship an experience rather than the God to whom our experience points. Music, for instance, can be a great gift to worship. But because music affects our feelings so powerfully, we can grow dependent on it to produce a certain emotional response. In this case, you may need to spend some time worshipping God without music, so that your worship is based on who God is, and not a matter of getting swept up in certain sounds. Also, you may need to engage more in Bible study, so that your heart is deeply rooted in the knowledge of God. That's the word for today on UCB.

Friends Collective, reminding us that we choose to worship. And we worship God in so many different ways. A very good afternoon to Ruby, saying thanks so much for getting Anne on air earlier to share some of the story of UCB in Northern Ireland, saying she was such a motivator. And I hope that some listeners remember some of those pioneering times. But UCB has grown and built on those times. So we were a brick in the wall. You absolutely were. The Lord blessed us and used ordinary people. And that's what he does, isn't it? Also, a very good afternoon to Andrew, who says, thanks so much for organising the 40th anniversary of UCB. There were five of us, including my wife, Andrea, from our church, that sang in the choir on Saturday. It was a privilege to sing and celebrate with you on the night and lift up and praise our Saviour Jesus. What a wonderful and awesome God we serve. As I saw it in so many people there, and also in what he's done for UCB in the early years of the story. Looking forward to seeing what God is going to do at UCB over the next 40 years and beyond. Thank you so much for getting in touch with us. It means so much that you are a part of the journey so far. And we're going to be unpacking more of Abby's journey so far very shortly after a song which you'll only have heard if you listen to the worship service with Becky. This is an acoustic version of Cody Khan's song Firm Foundation, brought by Anthem Worship.

0: So do tune in to the worship service with Becky Prophet this evening, following the drive show with Ruth. And of course, Becky continues to host Worship and the Word this week, while Anne Henderson is, I'm sure, having a wonderful time on holiday at the moment. Anne will be returning next week. You did hear from her last week as part of This Is Our Story. But Abby Gregory,
1: Matt Brown,
0: welcome back. Good weekend.
1: Thank you. Yeah, well.
0: Good.
1: Yeah, gone and just in the blink of a what's it,
0: I know
1: to be
0: what
1: honest.
0: You mean. Yeah.
1: I don't feel like I've had a weekend.
0: It was quite
1: honest.
0: A short one, I think.
1: Well, it was. I mean, plenty got done. Yeah. I just feel like I need another weekend to recover. Just the heat.
0: Yeah.
1: There was a lot of heat.
0: Indeed, there was. It kind of stayed in the ground for days.
1: Well, and then I passed someone today walking the dog, and we just agreed, we're both just exhausted now,
0: yeah,
1: because the come down from the heat is that now you feel tired, now you can see all the things you didn't do through the heat in your house that you need to do. Just a collective set. The coffee I had after that dog walk was decidedly strong. And hydration, my friends.
0: Yeah,
1: hydration.
0: Absolutely.
1: That's
0: what we need. So from tired to retiring.
1: Look what you've done.
0: We
1: there.
0: Heard probably about an hour and a half ago.
1: Yeah.
0: No, I've got that wrong. About an hour and a half ago. Paul Hammond.
1: You let him on the air, did you?
0: On UCB2 that he is going to be retiring at the end of July.
1: Yeah.
0: He also mentioned that you were his first ever radio producer.
1: No, did he mention me?
0: He did.
1: Oh,
0: yeah, you got a shout out.
1: I shall
0: out.
1: Have to listen back.
0: Yeah, what are some of your memories of a slightly younger, maybe less qualified Paul?
1: Oh, bless him. He's going to get such a big head. This could go two ways. Let me have a think about this. No, I can remember I probably myself had only been at UCB a year.
0: Yeah.
1: If not, well, a year, year and a half, maybe, when I was introduced to this gentleman who was a pastor.
0: Yeah.
1: Had a heart for radio and was going to give this whole thing of radio a try.
0: Mm.
1: And I was invited in to the corner office, the boss's office at the time, to meet and discuss this a little bit more. And what came out of that was the sort of fruition that was, I think, predominantly a Sunday night. It might have even been a midweek show or went one to the other.
0: Sunday night, I think.
1: But yeah, so there would be a little team of us. And on a Sunday evening, he was presenting this discussion show. Through the course of the week, we would formulate some vox pops and interview around a particular topic. And we did not shy away from some pretty hearty stuff, I have to say, in the sort of the secular stuff of life and bringing that Christian perspective to it. Really meaningful things. I can remember one that's always stayed with me was regarding sort of discussions over burial versus cremation.
0: Oh, really?
1: Yeah, I can remember some of these conversations. Some of them were about relationships. Some of them were just not shying away from getting to the real crux of the matter around different discussions. And so, of course, we would go through those discussions in the office and we would be seeking out the people who were going to bring out all that sort of stuff and talking culture and talking society, talking technology, talking faith, talking relationship. And, well, I mean, nothing was kind of off the table, really, I guess. But what was just great was from the get-go, Paul always brought real heart, sensitivity to the matter, but as you and anybody would know him, not afraid, not shying away from actually just asking the questions that were the real heartbeat of that and the real stuff that people wanted to ask and know. And so he's just, this is where his head's going to get big. He's been an absolute joy to work alongside, not just through that period, which I think just set up for us a friendship where we've both known, how far can you press someone on this, you know? But actually what has always come out of that has then been real honest conversation, trust, and a really good working relationship, which has meant we get the best, I think, out of each other.
2: Yeah.
1: But we have a whole lot of fun and joy while we do it. Mm. And we try not to corpse during appeals where we both at different times just completely lost the ability to talk because yeah. we're just having a whole lot of fun and joy in those moments. So, he's been brilliant over the years. And I know that there is still loads to come for him. But he has been. I mean, I don't know what type of figure to call him in my life, but at the crux of it has always been a great friendship and just a lot of warmth and pastorally support for one another as well, and just chewing the fat over how you do radio, how you make it great, what does that take, and so we're going to miss him.
0: We absolutely are, but he's
1: really
0: not gone
1: him.
0: Yet, so we're going to make the most of
1: well, no,
0: the
1: do you
0: time
1: know,
0: he's still
1: he's
0: here.
1: Been off on holiday, and I was surprised to see him back, actually. So I have to go and reintroduce myself. But he is one of those figures who, for me, has made it such a joy to work and to push you further in what you're doing, to challenge you to be better, to challenge you to think outside the box, because it's so easy in life to stay comfortable.
0: Mm.
1: It's such a nice place to be when you've found how something works and you go, well, I'll just keep doing it like this.
0: Yeah.
1: And actually, that's not how life should work.
0: No.
1: There comes a point where you go, well, actually, hey, I'm ready to go a bit further. I'm ready to be a bit more real in this, and go a bit deeper in this, ask a few tougher questions.
0: Yeah.
1: If you're Paul Hammond, of course. and I was thinking about this, and I think this ties in nicely. I was thinking, well, you were going to talk to me about all things to do with UCB, and I was thinking, what are some of the lessons? And I think certainly in the wealth and breadth of interview that he has done over the years and the people he's talked to, one of the lessons certainly that I would say, and I'm sure he would sense, is listen, listen, listen.
0: Yeah.
1: You know, your next question, you know, shouldn't just come off the paper, but should come out of the heart of what that person shared. Are you actually listening to what that person's saying? Are you actually doing more listening than talking? Which, as an interviewer, is actually really important. It's biblical, but it's actually really important.
0: Yeah.
1: This is not about me. I'm trying to bring out the best of what you've got to share. And so listen, listen, listen is most certainly one of the lessons that I've learned over the years. The ability to work out when to stop talking and the times when to meaningfully give a nod. Or tell us more, or just even allow a bit of a pause.
0: Mm. I mean, that is a dangerous thing to do when it's radio.
1: Terrifying.
0: Yeah.
1: But honestly, I probably dare myself and do it more than ever these days. I love it.
0: She does love it. And, you know, maybe you've been learning what it is to listen to Abby as she's been hosting afternoons more recently.
1: Yeah.
0: So what have you got coming up this afternoon?
1: Well, it's Monday and I think we are all just a little bit tired. And it's those hours of the day when you just got to cheer one another on. So we're doing that. We've got Mundane Yet Marvellous, which we do for a Monday, where we look at those, they are processes, they are items, they're things that we use, things that we do, and maybe we've just never fully grasped the level of science and wisdom that goes into some of these things. It's mundane yet marvellous. So we're doing that here after two, a new week on What's on the What, our daily rhyming quiz, word for today, and just a whole heap of music to just keep you going. Because I know whether it's the hay fever, whether it's the sort of, I use this in the metaphorical, the hangover of the heat of the last lot of days. There's a lot of people feeling a bit old sludgy, I reckon, going into this week. So let me hold your hand and let's confidently walk into it together. So here to just keep you going.

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0: 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Who are we talking about? 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
5: Hi, I'm Matt Frost from Cirencester Baptist Church. If you were asked to come up with 8 things that would make you happy or blessed, you would not choose the 8 things that Jesus did, described in Matthew's Gospel. Jesus says, blessed or happy are those who are persecuted because of righteousness, for theirs is the kingdom of heaven. This perhaps of all 8 of these here seems the strangest. How on earth can Jesus say that someone or we are blessed or happy if we're persecuted, even if it's for a good reason, because of righteousness? How can that be blessed? Well, Jesus explains this. And what he says is that it's only when I am put under pressure and I am tempted to go away from living for God, but then I choose to hold on and do what is right. When I do that, I'm blessed and I discover the life of God's kingdom.
6: What shall I say unto the Lord? All I have to say.

called Out Music, bringing us to the end of our time together for this Monday. Thank you so much for hanging out. More This Is Our Story tomorrow. We'll be reflecting on Saturday evening with our CEO, David LaRue, amongst lots of other things. Have a great rest of your Monday. See ya.

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1: UCB News at 1 o'clock. I'm Lucy Baxter. Andy Burnham says he will take power out of the centre with an expansion of the Prime Minister's office to Manchester. Makerfield's recently elected MPs made his first major policy speech since launching his leadership bid to replace Sir Keir Starmer. He says the so-called Number 10 North will be the nerve centre of a rewired Britain at a national and local level.
2: Imagine good growth in every postcode and hope in every heart. Well, imagine no more. Let's make it happen.
1: Elsewhere, the Pope's expressed his solidarity with the people of Venezuela grappling with the devastating impact of the twin earthquakes. More than 1,400 people have died and tens of thousands are still missing. 5 days on, hopes of finding more survivors are rapidly fading. A priest in El Junco, just outside the capital Caracas, has been giving his thoughts.
3: A lot of people say this is God punishing us, but God doesn't punish us. God sets us trials, and this is for the best. It's a trial. It's tough. It's a tough trial, but it's one that will bring us closer to God. And I believe that this is also a call to faith, to growth.
1: More than a million children, around 1 in 10, were on the books of England's mental health services in the year to March 2025. That accounts for referrals made and people getting treatment. Children's Commissioner Dame Rachel D'Souza says it shows the sheer scale of distress young people are facing today. Her report concludes there's no doubt it's a crisis. And the Princess of Wales has climbed the highest mountain in Wales, England and Scotland within the space of 24 hours. Kate completed the Three Peak Challenge this weekend to raise money for a cancer charity. She scaled Ben Nevis, Scafell Pike and Snowdon by herself and was met at the finish line in Scotland by her family. That's the latest UCB News. Your next update in an hour.
4: From the Bible. For it is by grace you have been saved, through faith, and this is not from yourselves, it is the gift of God, not by works, so that no one can boast. Ephesians 2:8-9.

Pat Barrett getting things underway here on your Monday afternoon. 6 minutes past one. A very warm welcome along on a slightly cooler day, I'm very pleased to announce. Hope you're doing okay. My thanks to Matt, keeping you company. Back with you tomorrow morning from nine on This Is Our Story. As wonderful testimony and story of UCB continues. Abby looking after things through till four.

They've got Cochrane and Co. on that track with them. They are the Gettys. As for me and my house plays on your UCB2. At the time, 1:10. I repeat, 1:10 on this fine Monday, the 29th of June, 2026. If indeed, sometimes you just need all the context for a day that you can get. How are you? How has your week begun? It is lovely to be back with you for the new week. And let me just say once again, thank you, Matt, because Matt Brown, all through last week and this week, is just honing in on the wonderful story of 40 years of UCB. And with it, bringing some first-hand account, testimony, and real encouragement through the story of lives impacted, changed, and those that have been working and serving over some 4+ decades. It's brilliant. And indeed, if you got along to the event Saturday night, thank you for joining UCB for a tremendous evening of worship. You can go find that broadcast, that event to enjoy over on the UCB YouTube channel. Tell us if you were there. Tell us your highlights. Tell us how you got on. Because there is some birthday celebrating happening. Here through the afternoon, we're keeping you company. A new week of, encouragement, music, whole heap of stuff coming up. Keeping you ticking over for these challenging hours of a day where maybe you've rushed into the week and you've just hit lunchtime. And you know how it is. You go, well, actually, I could just do with a nap about now. Doesn't really work when you're in an open plan office, does it, friend? Poring over spreadsheets. Feels like you're playing taxi, or indeed was playing taxi over the weekend, maybe, and you've come to work for a rest. Maybe this is a bit of a hard slog of a week, just looking at the to-do list and the diary. Events overlapping, places to be. Well, whatever the weather, whatever it is looking like where you are, we're keeping you company and I can't wait to do just that. Let us know your weekend wins. Let us know what worked. Maybe you want to let us know your weekend woes, the things that didn't quite go according to plan. 01782 922 220 for your WhatsApps, your voice notes. Always so lovely to hear from you. abi@ucb.co.uk is the email. So stay in touch. We've got some things to talk about. We've got your mundane yet marvellous. We've got your what's on the what, the word for today. We'll catch you up in more depth with some of today's news as well hereafter too. It's a busy old afternoon and I can't wait to have your company throughout. Band Reeves, this is I Can't Help Myself.

Isn't that gorgeous? It's from the new album entitled Lost and Found. Jamie Pritchard and you this month, My Victory, plays on your UCB2. 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
6: Hi, my name is Steve Campbell from the C3 Church, Cambridge. I've been travelling a lot recently, more than usual. And one particular day, I was feeling really weary from all the journeying. As I sat to read my Bible, I read this in John 4. Jesus, tired as he was from the journey, sat down by the well. I was instantly encouraged. Jesus understands. It seems to me the most frequent description people use when I ask them how they are these days is okay, but tired. It's the human condition. Good news. Jesus understands. Here's some more good news. The rest of John 4 goes on to show us how tired Jesus was used by God to change the trajectory of a woman's life for eternity, which resulted in a whole village believing in him. I don't think God wants us to stay tired. That's why he gives us the gift of sleep and food and so much more. But remember, if you ever think you are too weak or too tired to do something great for God, you are not. Jesus understands.

0: Andrew Mitchell, His Name Is Majesty, plays on your UCB2. So thank you as you are getting in touch here for your Monday afternoon on UCB2. 01782 922220, the WhatsApp. And you're getting in touch with your weekend wins or maybe the weekend woes. A lot going on. Busy old weekend for many. Throw in all the temperatures. And just summer, end of term, it feels like. There's a whole lot going on. Hi to Roger, who says, well, our weekend win, wife and I, had the pleasure of listening in to One Story His Glory. We were watching on the live stream on Saturday night. Sad we couldn't make it. It wasn't an option to get there, but glad to join you. Roger, thank you very much. Afternoon. Now, I was thinking a little earlier about this. So I love that this is just what's happening right now, is that we've had over the months people who know each other who are listening separately to UCB2 but connecting through the radio. I love this. We've got people who are related at different places in the country, both getting in touch at times with me on the show. And it's happened again, listener. I do love it. I do love it. Afternoon to Kath, who says, Saturday, well, I was at the Tulloch Ringing Centre. I'm a campanologist. Well, there we go. Today, stripping wallpaper before heading to work later. Busy old time, Kath. Please, can you say a big hello to my daughter, Luenna? Now, not many Luennas about, I have to say. So immediately, Kath, as soon as you said this, I thought, oh, yes, we have a Luenna who listens in. Currently out delivering in her Tesco van in Scotland. Maybe we'll pass each other, says Kath. She's beautiful, kind, generous, godly young woman who blesses my socks off every day. I love her so much. Oh, Kath, you can't be saying those sorts of things on a Monday afternoon. You're going to get me started. And then 3 minutes later, hi Abby, it's Luenna here. Can you give a shout out to my mum Kath, who'll be in her Sainsbury's van later? We both listen to UCB2 all day in the vans. Now, here's the thing, I knew I had a few delivery drivers who were tuned in, and indeed, listener, if you've never got in touch before, but you are regularly listening and you are a delivery driver, hello, good afternoon, and thank you. Tireless efforts through the heat as well just recently. Oh, well done indeed if you are out delivering today. Luenna, love this. You're in different supermarkets vans as well. Bless you. That always makes me smile when you're behind a van and you see one of their workmates in a corresponding van and they do a little, sometimes it's a little nod, isn't it? It's just a little, hello. Sometimes, big old wave. Wonderful. Hello to Kenrick, who says, happy Monday, best day of the week. What? Is it? The weekend was very, very lovely, you say. First off, we had over 25 baptisms at Life Church Bradford. Amazing. Praise God. That's incredible. And then, my 10-year-old got her red belt in karate. Am I allowed to go, hiya? I just did. Whoop, whoop, says Kenrick. Oh, bless you. What a weekend of celebration. Thank you so much for getting in touch. 01782 922220, please, for your messages, for your weekend wins, and even your weekend woes, if you want to share them. And just another thought for you. What's your favourite way or your favourite memory of mud? I'm not talking about the band now, but it could be making mud gardens as a kid. Tough Mudder, maybe, 5K. Maybe sitting in the mud of the Dead Sea and covering yourself in all its wonderful skin-protecting properties. Let me know, 01782. 922220. Going to talk more about it in just a moment. I want your mud memories, jumping up and down in your wellies in the mud. Oh, brilliant. Abby at ucb.co.uk.
1: Great.

Music from Bethel, Zaria Zachary on UCB2. And don't forget, Bethel on the lineup for this year's Big Church Festival. And the countdown is on, but a couple of months to go, in fact, till thousands upon thousands will be gathering in the great British countryside at Wiston Estate, West Sussex, for an incredible 3 days of worship and time together. It's going to be amazing. I don't want to wish the temperatures of the last week upon that weekend. But, you know, come rain or shine, it is always amazing. And, of course, don't forget that there are discounts to be had on your tickets for the event when you book them through UCB. So head across to the website ucb.co.uk/Big Church Festival. Now, talking rain or shine, because there is just this wonderful relationship that we have as Brits with shorts and wellies. It is a combination, isn't it? It's like shorts and a hoodie. I have to say, it's one of my favourite clothing combinations, isn't it? All weathers catered for, all temperatures allowing. But may I wish you, before we get any further, if nobody's wished you already today, a very happy International Mud Day. Yeah, mud. I just thought this was awesome. It's actually been brought together by education professionals to encourage children in playing with mud. I mean, that might sound like the worst thing if you're in school right now. And there might not be a lot of it about, but it doesn't take much, does it? Mud has sort of, it's a bit of a talent, I have to say, for showing up at the exact wrong moment. It splatters on your shoes just when you're going to go and have photos taken. It clings to hems of beautiful summer dresses. It turns a neat walkway into a bit of a slip and slide of questionable decisions. But International Mud Day insists that the mess is the point, and that a little earth and water has to be one of the simplest, most joyful ingredients for outdoor play. And that's why, friends, today I want your mud memories. Maybe it was, and this is my really strong mud memory, is going out into our garden at home and just grabbing sort of a low, shallow plant tray, getting a bit of a trowel, scooping huge amounts of earth into aforementioned tray. A little bit of water. Get the hands in there. Just feel it squishy between your fingers. And then just sort of making, well, mud pies, mud cakes. And all the while we're wearing our prettiest summer dresses. There are pictures of me just covered in the stuff. Love it. And mud is nature's most democratic material. It doesn't require fancy gear or special skills. It involves stomping, squishing, sculpting and storytelling. And you know, when we lean into that, actually mud becomes more than just a nuisance. It's a hands-on way to explore the outdoors, practice creativity. Remember that getting grubby is sometimes a sign that actually we had a very good day. So I want to know from you, maybe a tough mudder felt like an extreme way to sign up for exercise, but in fact you and a crack team managed to overcome it and you've got some happy memories. Maybe you've been to one of these places where you just completely cover yourself in your cozy with mud, all in the name of having better skin. Let me know. Maybe just putting on your red Wellington boots and jumping up and down like a good'un is your favourite memory, if not of yourself, or maybe the grandchildren. And you're not apologising for the amount of mess. Let me know. 01782 922 220. On with the music. And this is Arcadia Worship next here on your UCB2.

0: Music from Arcadia Worship, Come to Your Throne, plays on UCB2. At 10 to the hour, we're going to catch you up with the day's main stories here in 10. And a little look ahead, which we can do already ahead to Thursday, as with our usual hour of prayer breakthrough. We are bringing to God those situations for praise and thanksgiving. Really important to do that, which is why I say that first, because so often we come with a list of all the things that we need changing or the situations that we're really just petitioning God for. And so often we've quickly moved on from the answered prayer, the things that we were praying earnestly about, things we were concerned about and bringing to God. And I do this so quickly. I get on to the next thing because those things, they're sorted, they're all right. But did we give God thanks? Did we acknowledge him in those places of faithfulness and goodness and resolution? So let's make sure we do that. And of course, we'd love to join you in those moments of praise and thanksgiving as well. So let us know, how can we thank God? How can we bring things to God? Maybe it's something regarding neighbours, relationships, work, health, finances. Nothing's off the table. God wants to be involved in it all. So let's do that, and we would love to stand with you in prayer. Prayer Lanes, Jason Vine is my guest this Thursday from 1, and we'll be praying through those things together. So do get in touch if we can be bringing those points of prayer to God for you. A couple of ways to stay in touch, ucb.co.uk/breakthrough, ucb.co.uk/breakthrough, or you can pop me an email too, breakthrough@ucb.co.uk.
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3: Hi, this is Craig Denham from Love Church Scotland. Do you struggle to share your faith with people? Yep, me too. Then I noticed this verse in the Bible, 1 Peter 3:15. Sanctify Christ as Lord in your heart, always being ready to make a defense to everyone who asks you to give an account for the hope that is in you. People love to hear about hope. One of the most overlooked pathways to spiritual growth is the practice of consistently and intentionally sharing our hope with others. No wonder the Bible says, how lovely on the mountains are the feet of him who brings good news. J.C. Ryle once said, tell the young, tell the poor, tell the aged, tell the ignorant, tell the dying, tell the sick, tell them all about Christ. How lovely on the mountains are the feet of them who bring good news.

Rejoice plays on UCB2. We're going to catch you up with the day's main stories here very shortly after music from We Are Called. Keep your weekend wins and your mud memories coming in on 01782 922 220.

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2: UCB News at 2 o'clock. I'm Rebecca Smith. Andy Burnham set out his radical plans for devolution with the biggest transfer of power out of Whitehall in modern times. The Labour leadership favourite wants to take it out of the centre and expand the Prime Minister's office to Manchester. He says Number 10 North will help power flow into other regions, giving greater authority. But Tory leader Kemi Badenoch says that's the wrong diagnosis.
3: You can devolve, but if you devolve to people who don't know what they're doing or to people who just want to look after themselves rather than the public, then it's not going to make any difference. That's what MPs are for, to represent their constituencies.
2: Five people have been shot dead in a town in northern Germany. It happened at a youth centre west of Hamburg. A male suspect has been detained. Police are looking into a motive. A man who used fake Tinder profiles to lure men to his ex-partner's home is starting 8 years in prison. 36-year-old Asad Hussein from Cheshire was convicted of stalking involving serious alarm or distress and assault by beating. Plans for a new destroyer to replace Britain's ageing warships have been abandoned. Government officials say they'll make way for drones in a hybrid navy. Six so-called common combat vessels are expected to be delivered in the 2030s. The move will be confirmed in the long-awaited defence investment plan designed to future-proof the military. But former NATO Commander-General Sir John McCall says it's not enough.
4: The armed forces are very keen to move in that direction of transformation. But this level of resource, I regret, is not sufficient to move us sufficiently in that direction to deter Russia as part of the alliance, or indeed to meet our obligations within the alliance.
2: And the 2026 Wimbledon Championships are underway, but there's no Emma Raducanu due to injury. An estimated 140,000 portions of strawberries and cream will be sold at the tournament over the next fortnight. That's the latest UCB News. Your next update in an hour.
5: From the Bible. Be strong and courageous. Do not be afraid or terrified because of them, for the Lord your God goes with you. He will never leave you nor forsake you. Deuteronomy 31:6.

Martin Smith, Ellie Limebear, and Our Eyes Are On You. Plays here on your UCB2. Coming up for 7 minutes past, we'll catch you up with more news here in just shy of an hour. Lovely to have you joining us. Hope your new week's off to a good start. Abby keeping you company live through till four on the home of hope and worship. This is Crossroads Music.

0: Music from Crossroads and God of the Breakthrough plays here on your UCB2. Some birthdays before we go any further. Indeed, if you are celebrating today, happy birthday. I got you some cooler weather. Hope you enjoy. thank you. As you're getting in touch on 01782 922 220, let's head to a few hellos. Birthdays, indeed. On this day, in 2003, one Jude Bellingham was born. I've heard that name somewhere. I feel like I've seen that name on the back of a shirt. Yeah, happy birthday is due to the English footballer. Born in Stourbridge, did you know? I love a bit of pop trivia. Happy birthday also to, I haven't got to see He-Man yet, I want to. Camila Mendes, she's playing Teela. Born this day in 1994. And a very happy birthday to the Welsh soprano singer and songwriter, Catherine Jenkins. Born this day in 1980. But also, while today we are remembering actress and TV presenter Dame Penelope Keith, who has died aged 86. In a statement, her family said they were deeply saddened to announce that she had died peacefully at her home in Surrey, where she'd lived for more than 50 years. The star had been living with cancer, they said. Dame Penelope, known, of course, for her appearances in incredible sitcoms. What a legacy of work. Sitcoms, of course, The Good Life, To the Manor Born. You know, you just have to mention these names and it's her face that comes to mind, isn't it? And the former, The Good Life, earned her a BAFTA back in 1977, playing, of course, the rather snobbish social climber Margot Ledbetter, opposite Paul Edgington as husband Jerry, and, of course, self-sufficient neighbours Tom and Barbara, Felicity Kendall and Richard Briers. I mean, oh, just wonderful. Kendall was among those sharing tributes, remembering her co-star as a comic genius who, she says, was a joy to know and work with. And I mean, I could probably fill the rest of the show just taking you through some of her other performances. And of course, her voice synonymous with a number of adverts. And you always knew that it was Penelope Keith. 13 minutes past two here Monday afternoon. We're going to take a dive further into some of today's news here after this.
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4: I'm Jane Walters, writer and broadcaster. One day, Jesus performed a miracle on a blind man. "What can you see?" he asked. The man replied that the people around him looked like trees. A child's drawing and not the full picture. Jesus touched him again and he received 20/20 vision. Even after years of following Jesus, I find I can still have blind spots. I've known his touch, and yet still I don't see things clearly. The way ahead can seem shrouded in fog, his promised torchlight, a mere pinprick on the path. Hindsight is the only quality in ample supply. The best way to see clearly is to have more light. In crying out, "Lord, I want to see," we're inviting the one who called himself the light of the world to invade our darkness and open our eyes to what we've been missing.

0: just gone 2:20 and we are going to turn our attention next here this afternoon to news. And an inquiry's warned the education system in England is not set up to serve white working class children. They're the lowest performing large demographic in schools, but the report warned that can't be explained away by low aspiration or lack of effort. UCB News reporter Peter Wooding has this report.
1: An inquiry's warned the education system is not set up to serve white working class children. They're the lowest performing large demographic in schools. The independent report found many families want vocational options for students, while the system's mostly focused on academic outcomes. Employment Minister Dame Diana Johnson says emphasis is moving away from university pathways.
2: There is much more of a recognition now about how important vocational training is.

0: Investing heavily in apprenticeships. We know that that's something that families, children, parents want to see for their youngsters. So a real investment in apprenticeships.
1: Inquiry co-chairs Baroness Estelle Morris and Sir Hamid Patel said the issues identified in the report cannot be explained away by low aspiration or lack of effort and can't be solved by schools alone. They said addressing these issues will require sustained national effort over many years, adding the challenge set out in this report is significant, but so too is the opportunity. Every child in this country deserves to feel that education is for them, that their future matters, and that success is achievable, regardless of where they come from. The inquiry calls for more early years support, improved mental health support, and restrictions on smartphone use in schools. It also says improvements are needed in how the system defines and prioritises white working class educational outcomes and urges an extension of 30 hours free childcare to all disadvantaged families not currently eligible. In addition, it calls for a massive expansion in apprenticeship opportunities in white working class communities. Peter Wooding reporting for UCB News.
2: Peter, thank you. 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

Nick Jonas joining Brandon Lake on that track, new to two. It's called The Author Plays. Just gone 1:30 here this Monday afternoon. And we are talking about transforming relationships with some encouragement from the pen of, Pastor Rick Warren, who's penned a series entitled Keys to a Blessed Life. Becoming an agent of mercy, says Rick, is the way to go. And here are 7 characteristics of mercy that God wants you to learn and apply in your life. Now, the first one is that mercy means being patient with people's quirks. How do you become more patient with your kids, partner, co-workers, friends? You ask God for his wisdom, says Rick. And the Bible says in James 3, verse 17, the wisdom from above is peace-loving, gentle at all times, and willing to yield to others. It is full of mercy. Second thing is that mercy means helping anyone around you who is hurting. And in Proverbs 3, verse 27, it says, whenever you possibly can, do good to those who need it. See, you can't love your neighbour as yourself without being merciful. So do it cheerfully, as it says in Romans 12, verse 8. Now, the third thing is that mercy means giving people a second chance. And when somebody hurts us, it's so normal to want to get even or write that person off. But the Bible says, stop being bitter and angry and mad at others. Instead, be kind and merciful and forgive others just as God forgave you because of Christ. That's Ephesians 4, verses 31 and 32. Fourthly, mercy means doing good to those who hurt you. Mercy is giving people what they need, not what they deserve, because that's what God does with us. Love your enemies, it says in Luke 6. Do good to them and lend to them without expecting to get anything back. Be merciful, just as your Father is merciful. The fifth thing to say is that mercy means being kind to those who offend you. You've got to be more interested in winning people to Christ, says Rick, than in winning the argument. And in the book of Jude, in chapter 1, it says, show mercy to those who have doubts, even though you're afraid that you might be stained by their sinful lives. 6, mercy means building bridges of love to the unpopular. When the Pharisees questioned why Jesus ate with tax collectors and other unpopular people, Jesus said, I want you to show mercy, not offer sacrifices. For I have come to call not those who think they are righteous, but those who know there are sinners. That's Matthew 9. And 7, mercy means valuing relationships over rules. Romans 13, verse 10 says, love fulfills the requirements of God's law. And if you want to show mercy, or put people before policies, put others' needs before procedures, put relationship before regulation. Choose love over law. Showing mercy, says Rick, doesn't always come naturally. And so we're going to think a bit more about this, in fact, over the coming days, as we talk about what does it mean to demonstrate mercy in your own life. But here's a little question. I'm going to play us some music as we ponder this. If mercy means valuing relationship over rule, well, what do you need to change about the way you interact with your partner, your spouse, children, co-workers, or those with different political beliefs? One to ponder. Next, Dave Bell, Hannah Lindsay, and The Moment. This is Passover.

Dasha Layton and Lay It Down. Takes us just past quarter to three here on your Monday afternoon on UCB2. And, of course, of a Monday, we like to celebrate the mundane yet marvellous processes, contraptions, inventions, the stuff of life. Ugh, you know, the things we don't really think about. And yet, honestly, the science, the engineering has us all thinking twice. Today, the seatbelt. You probably use one most days. You kick it in, tighten it. You don't even think about it again until you've reached your destination. Yes, the humble seatbelt, just a strip of woven fabric and a metal buckle. Or so it seems. You know, because hidden inside that mechanism is some brilliantly clever engineering. Most of the time, the belt moves freely, letting you lean forward, change the radio. Why would anybody want to change the radio? No. Reach for your sunglasses. But if the car suddenly stops, or you do, the seatbelt changes personality in a split second. Inside the reel is a locking mechanism that senses rapid movement, and it instantly grips the belt, stopping it from extending any further, from relaxed to rock solid in the blink of an eye. And the woven fabric, well, it's incredibly strong. Strong enough to spread the enormous force of an accident, of a crash, across the strongest parts of your body, your chest and your hips, instead of letting all that force hit one small area. Modern cars take it even further. Some have these sort of pre-tensioners that tighten the belt the instant a collision is detected, pulling you into the safest position before the impact's even happened. Wow. Your car is already looking after you before you've even had time to react. All of that thought, testing and engineering for one simple, reassuring click. Yes, my friend, the seatbelt. Mundane. Yeah, marvellous.

0: UCB2, the home of hope and worship, with a bit of Phil Wickham. Hello, Abby.
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0: I attended the 40th anniversary in person on Saturday. Amazing event. Angelic voices. I thank God for the testimonies. Heaven will be a beautiful place. We thank God for the future of UCB. God bless you in all you're doing. We love you all, says Blessing in Manchester. Well, bless you. Thank you for your kind words. And wonderful to hear that you were able to get along to all the celebrations happening down in West Bromwich at the Bethel Convention Centre Saturday evening. Just truly wonderful to see so many people gathered, worshipping and thanking God, acknowledging him for his faithfulness, for all he's done in provision for UCB through its 40-year history and counting. If you did miss anything of the event, want to go back and enjoy it again, head across where you can stream it over on UCB's YouTube channel.
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6: Hi, I'm Kieran Kelly from the Christian Institute. We're used to seeing God in creation, a beautiful sunrise or sunset, a majestic mountain range or waterfall. It often calls us to pause and praise our Creator God. But I wonder, have you ever stopped to do the same over a piece of art or music or a building or a bridge? Genesis chapter 1 verses 26 and 27 make it clear that men and women are deliberately made by God and made in his image. And being made in the image of God, it stands to reason we're going to reflect aspects of his nature. We are moral beings who make ethical choices. We are speaking and relational beings who can declare our love and friendship for one another. And we're creative beings who, by taking God's raw materials, can compose music, paint a landscape, design a bridge, write stories, or simply decorate a room. We're reflecting his image as we enjoy the humanness he's imparted to us. Now, isn't that a reason to give God praise?
0: Thank you, Kieran, and encouragement more by way of music, story and more teaching throughout the day on your UCB2, where we pause to get you up to date with the day's main news after Jason Gray.

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1: UCB News at 3 o'clock. I'm Rebecca Smith. Andy Burnham's promising a number 10 North will be the nerve centre of a rewired Britain. The presumptive Prime Minister's outlined plans for what he calls the biggest rebalancing the country has seen. He wants to transfer power from Whitehall and give regions greater control. Sky's political editor Beth Rigby was in Manchester, where the former Metro Mayor outlined the policy.
2: A speech in which he took no questions, but there are so many questions. He also made a massive announcement there saying that he's going to embark upon the biggest council house building programme. The current Labour government have already earmarked £39 billion for additional housing. Is he taking that budget?
1: Five adults have been shot and killed at a youth centre in northern Germany. Two people, including the suspected gunman, have been detained. The Pope's expressed his solidarity with the people of Venezuela, grappling with the devastating impact of the twin earthquakes. More than 1,400 people have died and tens of thousands are still missing. More than 1 million children, around 1 in 10, were on the books of England's mental health services in the year to March 2025. That accounts for referrals made and people getting treatment. Children's Commissioner Dame Rachel D'Souza's report concludes there's no doubt it's a crisis. She's outlined the distress some young people are facing.
3: These are the children who went through lockdown, who were out of school, seeing their parents go through the cost of living crisis. When I ask them, why are you anxious? What are you concerned about? They talk to me about getting a job, being online too much, worried about money.
1: And in cricket, New Zealand have beaten England by 160 runs at Trent Bridge, sealing a 2-1 Test Series victory. Keeper Jamie Smith was the last man out for 60, caught off the bowling of Mitchell Santner. It's a losing end to Ben Stokes' international career after the England captain announced his shock retirement yesterday. That's the latest UCB News.
4: From the Bible. Do you not know that your bodies are temples of the Holy Spirit, who is in you, whom you have received from God? You are not your own. You were bought at a price. Therefore, honour God with your bodies. 1 Corinthians 6:19-20.

Mountaintops is the track. 11 minutes past three here Wednesday. Wednesday? Oh, no, hang on. That's because I'm trying to look at three different screens. It's Monday. Sorry. If you thought you were just over the middle of the week and onto the weekend, no. Oh, nobody wants to hear that, do they? My apologies. Monday, 29th of June. All present and correct on this Monday. Oh, honestly, listener, I am on three screens at the moment. Checking in, I tell you, because I'm just getting up to date with all that's going on later here on UCB2. And Becky Prophet's keeping you company once again at the start of a new week in your worship in the words. As this evening, it is St. Silas Church in Glasgow who will be leading us in our word of hope. Yeah, each week a different church from around the UK brings us teaching on a different topic or theme. Coming soon is this week's topic as we are headed into Revelation chapters 2 and 3 to start the week. Looking at how in Jesus we find true provision and lasting protection. That's tonight at 8:15. And then in a two-part series entitled Growing Together, Jeff Fiennes looking to Acts and the miracle of Pentecost, bringing people from all over the world to love and care for each other. We're taking inspiration and encouragement from Acts 2 and 1 Peter 1. In today with Jeff Fiennes later at 9:30. But of course, the whole evening gets underway with Becky bringing you the worship service from 7. Weeknights just made for those wonderful specialist music hours, so don't miss them. Weeknights from 7. But of course, if you are just playing taxi, or you know, you've got the oven on, you've got, you know, countless voices in the house running around shouting, and it's just hard always to catch all the great music. Don't forget, the app makes it possible to go catch up with anything you've missed from the last couple of weeks. So do have a listen that way as well. Right, we're going to continue. Of course, new week means what's on the what here in just a few short minutes. Up next, though, this is Lakewood Music.

want to play it again. But I'm not allowed. That just would not be allowed. But it's a whole heap of joy right there. Amy Grant, Vince Gill, and Nothing But the Blood plays on your UCB 2. I am quite sure that the hours between me playing this song on one day and it finding its way around the next day, those hours are getting shorter and shorter. Thank you for choosing UCB2, the home of hope and worship. I'll be keeping you company live through till 4. Playing, of course, What's on the What? This is our daily rhyming quiz where every afternoon around this time I set for you a clue. And by way of an answer, I'm looking for two words. And those words have got to rhyme with each other. We end up with a phrase like a frog on a log or an elf on the shelf. But how are you going to fare today? 10 minutes if you think you know to get in touch. I'll give you the details in a second. Your clue. This old round piece of battle protection gear is sitting in a wide open patch of grass. I think this is very easy. This old round piece of battle protection

0: construction gear is sitting alone in a wide open patch of grass. But what's in the what? If you think you know, 01782 922 220. Please, that is the WhatsApp for your voice notes, emojis, your messages. And as ever, don't forget to tell me who you are, where you are, who you're with, what you're doing, where you've been, what's to do, what we're having for tea, what your weekend was like. If you could just all put that into a nice, succinct sentence, perfect. This old round piece of battle protection gear is sitting alone in a wide open patch of grass. If you think you know what's on the what, 01782 922 220, abby@ucb.co.uk. 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
4: Hi, Andy Elms here from Family Church and greatbiglife.co.uk. Do we understand what we pray when we pray, "Let your kingdom come"? In Matthew 6, verse 10, it instructs us that we should pray that, "Let your kingdom come, let your will be done." But when we pray it, are we praying it thinking that we're saying, "Lord, who's far, far away, come and help me in the present thing I'm going through right here in this place"? We should have an understanding that it's actually not a kingdom that's far, far away, but rather what we pray is, "Lord, let your kingdom that's present now manifest in this situation that I'm going through." You see, the Bible reveals that Jesus brought his kingdom to earth, but also that he didn't take it with him when he rose from the dead, when he ascended, but rather he left it here, not in buildings made by men, but in the lives of those who followed him. So today, you're a kingdom waiting to break out. Why don't you pray that prayer in a new way? "Lord, let your kingdom come." But when you're praying it, don't think of something coming from far off to where you are now, but rather a kingdom that's inside of you, among us, breaking out through your life for the glory of God. The Lord bless you. Have an amazing day.

Couple more minutes on today's quiz as we're asking what's in the what? Yes, we're looking for two words that rhyme. Here's your clue. This old round piece of battle protection gear is sitting alone in a wide open patch of grass. This old round piece of battle protection gear is sitting alone in a wide open patch of grass. But what's in the what? If you know, 01782 922 220. The email abby@ucb.co.uk. Answers after ICF worship.

0: 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ICF Worship and Boast takes us to 3:33.
1: Hello, good afternoon, and welcome if you've just got out of school. Woohoo! And today you did not melt. Woohoo! Yeah, it's a nice feeling, isn't it? I mean, this is a normal... It is decidedly cold. We have gone back into winter clothes. I was walking the dog this morning and I was going, yeah, this is... What did I used to wear before the heat wave? I have to dig the stuff out of the roof again. You know, like coat with the fur collar. No. No. We're still in T-shirts. We're still pretending it's warm. 3:34, Monday afternoon. We're playing What's in the What today. This was your clue. This old round piece of battle protection gear is sitting alone in a wide open patch of grass. You've been getting in touch over on the emails and on 01782 922 220. Let's go across to your emails first of all. Hello, Keris, getting it right this afternoon. Who've we got? Sue in battle. Very appropriate for today's answer. Yes, getting it right. Enjoying the show, Sue. Thank you. We've got Steve in Nottingham getting it right. Roy, afternoon. Yes, we're all well. We're doing well. Thank you, Roy. Heading back to Nottinghamshire after visiting my poorly Mum, bless you, Roy. Bless you as you travel, and indeed praying for good news with your mum as well, that she is appreciating maybe the cooler temperatures as well. And I'm sure will have been very much appreciating you spending time with her today. Bless you, Roy. Hi to Sean. We've got in the car going to after school music lesson with my younger brother Nathan and Mum. What instrument are we playing exactly? That's what I want to know. And is it you or is it the brother who's playing? She'll need more information, Sean. Afternoon to Clive in Godley, getting it right today. Chris in Dunfermline. Well done to Masik. You're going to have to tell me how to pronounce your name if I've got that wrong. I do apologise, but I hope Masik. I've got it right. Afternoon to Michael, who says, what a wonderful day. Enjoying the programme. Bless you, Michael. Thank you. Claire's in Somerset, catching up on the ironing at work now that it's a bit cooler. Now, listen, let's just have a little thought here. Are we actually doing the things that we didn't do while it was hot? Because now I've just decided my life doesn't need the things that I managed to not do through the week while it was hot. Things like ironing, I mean, generally keeping the house tidy. Those things, I just didn't do them because it was hot. Do we have to start doing them again, Claire? Is that what you're telling me? Now, who've we got? Judah, going, just getting home. Dad and Mum, getting it right. Ali, again, going to need more information. I'm on the train on my way to an exciting interview. You cannot just leave me hanging like that, Ali. I need more information. Are you being interviewed? Are you doing the interview? Is this an interview like I do one on the radio? Or is this a job interview? Well, I hope it goes very well. Whatever. Let me know. Nikki, well done getting it right. We've got a different Nikki out in Newton Ards. Bacon and egg for dinner today. Whoa, come on. Sounds good. Colin says, Colin Teresa, just back from prayer walking the local streets, having fruit and probably a cheeky hot cross bun for tea. Are they still in the shops? Lovely stuff. Getting it right. And it was, of course, a shield in the field. That's what we were looking for today. But a tank on a bank, says Pauline, definitely gets highly commended. You get the slightly dog-eared certificate that we pass around for those who haven't quite got the answer I was looking for, but a highly commended answer all the same. And let me just leave you with this for now from Judy, who says, oh, it's a shield in a field. Easy. Celebrating Canada's win last night. First team through to the knockouts, of course, of the World Cup. Been really enjoying watching One Story, His Glory, on YouTube. That's, of course, on the UCB YouTube channel. I've been reading and listening to UCB since the mid-90s, and I'm glad I can support you financially. You've got me through some difficult times, and you still are. Life's a little challenging, but thank you, Abby, for you and all the team. Bless you, Judy and Chris, listening in West Yorkshire today. And thank you for your words, because they really do mean so much. Catch up with Saturday's event over on the UCB YouTube channel. And in just a couple of minutes, we're going to head into the word for today. Let's have a little bit of music before that from Kane. And Praise opens prison doors. Takes us into part four of our series on spiritual pathways after this.

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1: The word for today is Spiritual Pathways, Part 4. In Psalm 122, and verse 1, we read, I was glad when they said to me, let us go into the house of the Lord. The worship pathway. When you're on the worship pathway, you resonate with the psalmist. I was glad when they said to me, let us go into the house of the Lord. Something deep inside you feels released when praise is given. Your heart opens up and you come alive. You find yourself in tears, sometimes in moments of deep joy, because God seems so close. But here are two cautions if you're on this pathway. One, don't judge people who are not as outwardly expressive as you. Some of them grew up in churches where no one raised a finger, let alone a hand in worship. Two, guard against an experience-based spirituality that has you always looking for the next worship high. C.S. Lewis wrote about the fatal sin of saying encore by demanding that God reproduce an experience or an emotion. He said that of all prayers, this may be the one God is least likely to grant because it can lead us to worship an experience rather than the God to whom our experience points. Music, for instance, can be a great gift to worship. But because music affects our feelings so powerfully, we can grow dependent on it to produce a certain emotional response. In this case, you may need to spend some time worshipping God without music, so that your worship is based on who God is, and not a matter of getting swept up in certain sounds. Also, you may need to engage more in Bible study, so that your heart is deeply rooted in the knowledge of God. That's the word for today on UCB.

0: It is new from the New Respects, Brooklyn Jerkwood and Lauren Daigle. Every time, Aretha Riley Smith, every time that I see and say the word Daigle, I just think bagel.
1: Do you know that I've never, ever...
0: Have you not?
1: I've never thought about bagel until now. And I will never be able to think of anything other than bagels when I say her name. That is shocking. I cannot believe you've done that to me.
0: And it's not even that I want a bagel. I'm not hungry. I'm not
1: thinking of the bagel
0: or the food. I just go, bagel, bagel.
1: So it's when you see her name coming up, is it something that you've got to kind of say in your head, it's Daigle?
0: Take a moment. There's no problem saying her name.
1: Have you said Bagel?
0: No.
1: Lauren Bagel.
0: Oh, no, it's Lauren Bagel, no. 30 seconds she's been in the studio. 30 seconds. No, and I mean, it's not spelled Daigle like a bagel. It is spelt D-A-I-G-L-E.
1: It is definitely spelt with a D as in Delta.
0: I know, it's just rhyming fun.
1: Yes.
0: And it's nothing more than that. But they are both.
1: You know, I wouldn't put it past you. So yeah, I'm not surprised. Anyway.
0: Oh, what, generally?
1: I met some amazing UCB2 listeners, by the way, on Saturday at the event in West Brom. And a few of them did say to them that one of their favourite times on UCB was when the two of us get to chat. So they missed you a lot.
0: Oh, bless you. I was missing in action. Oh, bless
1: you. Happy to bring a bit of fun.
0: Did you have fun?
1: I did blame it on you, mind you.
0: Oh.
1: Our frivolity.
0: Rude.
1: And no, it's just the joy that you bring to my life. You bring out the happy in me.
0: Oh, well, that's very kind. Oh, yes. A bit emotional now. I was going to say, because it's all very serious until 3:47 when you usually...
1: Yes, I know how serious What's on the What gets.
0: Very serious. Can we just say a quick hello to Ali? Because if anybody is still listening, well... Yeah,
2: if anybody is still listening,
0: Ali got in touch for the quiz and said she was off to a very exciting interview. And I said, you can't just leave us hanging like that. You can't do that.
1: No.
0: What's the exciting interview?
1: Yeah,
0: so I did ask, and she said, I'm going for an interview to volunteer on Logos Hope.
1: Oh,
0: the
1: my
0: ship,
1: goodness, awesome.
0: Which has, it's near Excel in London, and it's come into port. This is the wonderful ship
1: Operation Mobilisation, I think.
0: And it's in London for the next couple of weeks. And I have to say, what was really lovely, on the old algorithms today, one of the tourist London sites that I think I have followed for times when one gets to the big smoke was promoting it.
1: Oh, amazing.
0: Because, of course, it's currently got like the world's... I mean, what a thing to have on your business card. The world's biggest floating book shop.
1: Yeah. I've been on it.
0: I've been on it too.
1: I don't know where it was that I was on it.
0: It was in Liverpool. It was in Liverpool a few years ago
1: I went on it.
0: Okay. Well, anyway, Ali, bless you, because you say this has been my dream for over 20 years to volunteer and be on the ship. And I said, can we tell everybody? And she said, yes, we've all got to start somewhere. And I've already done some short-term missions in Poland with OM. Can't do long-term just with setup, family life, etc. But even a week can sow so many seeds and share the gospel with so many. Well, Ali will be sort of promoting everyone, everywhere, because she writes a good promotions message there. So, yeah, you can sow seeds even in a week.
1: Let us know if you get the job.
0: Well, please do.
1: I'm sure you will.
0: Look forward to hearing more. Ali, do let us know. Keep in touch. Right, 9 minutes you've got. What's going on? Because,
1: Fantastic.
0: I hear some of your contributors are jumping ship. Keeping it nautical.
1: In fact, in the first hour of the show, ordinarily we have producer Tom.
0: Yeah.
1: So he's not around. He's man down today, and we've got content Corey.
0: Lovely.
1: Which we're very excited about.
0: Apparently
1: she likes Wimbledon.
0: Does she?
1: As part of Around the World in 80 Seconds, during the World Cup, we've had a football fact about our country, our mysterious country, but I did ask her if she could find something interesting on our mysterious country about Wimbledon.
0: Okay.
1: And she's welcome to include that. So we'll see what happens just after four.
0: Nice information to know about Corrie. Like a bit of tennis.
1: Yes, it was quite amusing because she sits behind me, very close to me.
0: Oh, and she's trying to research it.
1: Well, one of my colleagues was asking her, oh, do you know this? Do you know this band? And do you know this band? Do you know this song? And she was saying no to every one of them. And then I said, she does know about chocolate brownies.
0: Oh, she does.
1: And it turns out she knows about Wimbledon. So there you go.
0: Which means
1: she's also swatting up about countries.
0: Okay. And listen, if she knows nothing about countries, that's absolutely fine with me, as long as she knows about chocolate brownies,
1: bring it on. Yeah, especially how to bake them and bring them into UCB.
0: Absolutely.
1: Which she does know how to do, some very good ones as well. We've also got the persecution prayer alert, and Ben Cohen is on holiday for a few weeks.
0: Hang on a minute, him as well?
1: Yeah, I know. Well, but Tom isn't on holiday.
0: No.
1: He's got a bit of hay fever.
0: Yeah.
1: He's got a lot of hay fever. That's why he's not here, apparently. Anyway, so Simon, who also works with Open Doors, is standing in for him. Okay. And we're going to be travelling to Laos. I think that's how you pronounce it.
0: Laos. Okay.
1: We've also got all the usual stuff.
0: Good.
1: Not Throwback Thursday. Old and new.
0: Oh, I've already told him it's Wednesday today. You thought the heat was doing a number on you. Just wait until it cools down and we all forget who we are.
1: Yes.
0: There we go.
1: We were just starting to get used to the weather.
0: I know.
1: I mean, the heat.
0: Yeah.
1: Yes.
0: I think I'm going to have 5 minutes now where I don't talk. You're going to have 5 minutes now where you don't talk.
1: And I will prepare myself to talk after four.
0: It's going to be amazing.
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0: You can catch up with anything you've missed from the show from the past couple of weeks over on the UCB Player app. Thank you for your company today, for your quiz entries, for your stories. Let's do it all again tomorrow from 1, shall we? Look out for Ruth. She's on the way next.

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1: UCB News at 4 o'clock. I'm Peter Wooding. Andy Burnham says he will take power out of the centre with an expansion of the Prime Minister's office to Manchester. Makerfield's recently elected MPs made his first major policy speech since launching his leadership bid to replace Sir Keir Starmer. He says the so-called Number 10 North will be the nerve centre of a rewired Britain at a national and local level.
2: Imagine good growth in every postcode and hope in every heart. Well, imagine no more. Let's make it happen.
1: Police in northern Germany say there's no danger to the public after five people were shot and killed in a youth centre. The suspected gunman and another person have been detained. Award-winning actress Dame Penelope Keith has died at the age of 86. She was best known for her roles in To the Manor Born and The Good Life. Her family says she passed away peacefully at home in Surrey whilst living with cancer. The Netherlands take on Morocco for a place in the last 16 of the World Cup. The pair meet overnight at the Monterrey Stadium in Mexico, in arguably the pick of first knockout round matches. Meanwhile, off the pitch, several Christian ministries are coordinating different World Cup outreaches. Garrick Pang is heading up a project called Victory Seattle. He says they're distributing thousands of prayer booklets to football fans outside their local stadium.
3: There's a ministry called Try Praying. They actually are out of the UK. They have a booklet that has testimonies of football players. It's a week-long program, and by the end of the week, it introduces you to what it means to be a follower of Jesus.
1: And British tennis player Jack Draper has withdrawn from Wimbledon due to a recurrence of an arm injury, which has plagued him over the last year. He was due to start the tournament against six-seed Taylor Fritz tomorrow. That's the latest UCB news. Your next update in an hour.
4: From the Bible, "My Father's house has many rooms. If that were not so, would I have told you that I am going there to prepare a place for you? And if I go and prepare a place for you, I will come back and take you to be with me, that you also may be where I am." John 14:2-3.

Songs from the Soil, Kate Cook, and Mark James here on UCB2. 7 after 4, it is the afternoon drive. Hello, hello, hello. I'm Ruth. It's very good to be with you. Thank you, Abby, for bringing us the afternoon show back tomorrow from 1 o'clock. It was so amazing getting to meet some of you who attended One Story, His Glory in West Bromwich at the Bethel Convention Centre on Saturday. Thank you for coming to celebrate with us. It was just brilliant. And in thinking back to the evening, I was just thinking it was like a little snapshot of what I imagine heaven will be like one day. Just every tribe, tongue, nation, old, young, joined together and worshiping God. It was so, so precious. One of our listeners, Deborah, got to meet Deborah. Hello to you if you're listening in. She wrote me over the weekend and just said, UCB, the One Story, His Glory was a wonderful event. It was like heaven when we're singing to His glory. And so here's a song that got me thinking a little bit about that event. Thank you for taking the time and the effort and the cost, the sacrifice of being there to celebrate with us. I'm going to tell you how you can watch the event, hear the stories, get a little snapshot of the evening just after this one from Timothy Paul Miller.

0: Every nation, tribe and tongue gathered together worshipping God. That is what One Story, His Glory felt like. And if you want to check out the entire evening, again, you can do on ucb.co.uk/livestream. Believe me, you will absolutely love it. You'll get to hear some of the stories. You'll actually get to hear Chloe Wilson's interviews with some of the people who've been around for a long time from the very start of UCB over four decades ago and be a part of some of the worship. It was such a special, special evening. That's ucb.co.uk/livestream. Yes, that's it. I'll give you a little snapshot of how it sounded in a moment. First, though, Content Corrie is back on the show. Hello, you.
1: Hello.
0: So apparently you're a fan of Wimbledon.
1: Oh, listen, we were chatting earlier on and I love Wimbledon. I can't lie. I love everything about it. So I'm very happy today.
0: Yeah. And it looks like Cam Norrie is doing very well at the moment. I think he's been playing. I don't know what's happening with the match as we speak. But anyway,
1: checking later.
0: Hoping the Brits do okay.
1: Yes.
0: I did see Raducanu is not going to be playing though, sadly. Due to injury. She's got a stress fracture, which I'm gutted about.
1: She does so well usually, yes, doesn't she?
0: Well, I was just thinking that I thought she would have a strong chance actually this year because she's starting to do well. Anyway, I have to wait until next year. Again.
1: I know. Honestly, all sports.
0: So, Around the World in 80 Seconds.
1: Yes.
0: Thank you for stepping in for Tom.
1: Not at all. My pleasure.
0: Now, I know during the Football World Cup, we've been including a football fact about this particular country.
1: Yes.
0: But I did say to you, if you could find a Wimbledon fact about this particular country that's of interest or just, you know, would be great, then you can include it. So we'll leave that to you.
1: Yes.
0: During Wimbledon, you stand in for Tom again.
1: Yes.
0: Feel free to include Wimbledon facts as well. Okay.
1: Maybe shake things up a little bit. And I do have to say, Ruth, before we start, condolences on recent World Cup events. I'm sorry, Tom said you have to mention it. Poor Ruth. You know, South Africa.
0: I know. All right.
1: How are you?
0: I wasn't going to mention anything, but
1: now that
0: you've brought it up, thanks, Tom, for telling her to do this. Yes, I watched the match and you know what? I have to say I'm super proud of the way that they played.
1: Yeah.
0: Because they really, they got the ball away from Canada pretty much every time the Canadians had it.
1: Oh, did they?
0: But they failed to convert it right at the end. So their defense was phenomenal. I was really, really impressed.
1: Oh, okay, that's great.
0: And I'd seen Switzerland and Canada play.
1: Yeah.
0: And it was a boring game.
1: So at least they kept things interesting.
0: And so, it was like 0-0 right until the 92nd minute. Now, that sounds like a boring game.
1: No.
0: And I don't know to neutrals if it was boring. I mean, the goalkeeper, the South African goalkeeper, got quite a lot of stick and the defence because they were kicking it around the back.
1: Oh.
0: You know, the way that England do that sometimes. And the crowd weren't happy about that.
1: Okay.
0: But I think they played really well. I think there's a lot of potential there. The coach is stepping down, or the manager is stepping down. He's the oldest in the World Cup ever.
1: Really?
0: Yes.
1: Wow.
0: He's like 75-ish. So he's retiring, which is
1: fair enough.
0: So hopefully they'll get somebody good. And I think they can be very proud. They qualified off their own bat for the first time ever.
1: Oh, wow.
0: When South Africa hosted the World Cup, they automatically qualified.
1: Yeah.
0: But this was off their own. And they progressed for the first time to the final 32, which is phenomenal.
1: That is amazing.
0: So I think they will go back heroes.
1: Yeah.
0: And yes, I'm gutted. And I would have loved somebody to just bloomin' well score.
1: Take that ball.

0: geese and means the bearded ones. This either refers to the long-hanging roots of my island's fig trees or the alleged beards of my native inhabitants.
1: Mm.
0: Here we go. Fact number two.
1: Fig trees or beards?
0: I know.
1: Or a little bit of both.
0: Oh, yeah, take your pick, yeah. Fact number two. I'm the world's most recent republic. Queen Elizabeth II was my head of state since my independence in 1966 until 2021, when she was replaced by my first president, Dame Sandra Mason, in a ceremony attended by King Charles. And third fact, I'm home to the world's oldest commercial rum distillery, which still exists today. Mount Gay Distilleries, founded by Sir John Gay Alain, is 323 years old, and rum is an integral part of my culture and history. And as for the World Cup, I've been able to qualify since my independence, but unfortunately I have not made it. And this is the same, unfortunately, for Wimbledon. So I'm afraid I haven't got any sports-related fun facts for you here, but...
1: Okay.
0: Here we go.
1: Run through those for us again.
0: Okay.
1: The fact that you've mentioned rum is making me think you're somewhere in the Caribbean.
0: Interesting.
1: Mm-hmm.
0: Oh, I won't give any more away. No.
1: Right.
0: Okay, right. Fact number one. So my name derives from Portuguese and means the bearded ones, which either refers to the long-hanging roots of my island's fig trees or the alleged beards of my native inhabitants. Fact number two, I'm the world's most recent republic. Queen Elizabeth II was my head of state since independence in 1966 until 2021, where she was replaced by my first president, Dame Sandra Mason. And the third fact, I'm home to the world's oldest commercial rum distillery still existing today. This is called Mount Gay Distilleries and was founded by Sir John Gay Alain and is 323 years old. And again, unfortunately, nothing.
1: No Wimbledon.
0: No sports
1: no
0: facts.
1: Football facts. That is absolutely fair.
0: There we go.
1: Right. Where in the world is Content Corrie? You can get in touch during the next song, 01782 922 220, or you can send an email to ruth@ucb.co.uk. I mean, there is also a place in the north, on the northwest coast of England, where rum is quite popular.
0: Okay.
1: I remember visiting that years ago.
0: Interesting, Ruth. Very different.
1: I don't think that's where you are, though. I'm still thinking the Caribbean.

0: Lydia Ladd. It is Around the World in 80 Seconds on your drive show here on UCB2. So, Corrie, you've been very strict with me.
1: Thank you.
0: I've been asking you.
1: That's funny.
0: Tom would be proud.
1: He would be so proud.
0: I've been asking you questions and you've been absolutely stumm.
1: I know.
0: So I was wondering if I could ask you the same questions and you can answer them for me and the listeners. I've not looked at their answers just yet.
1: I think that could be, that could work.
0: It could be doable. Right. So is this country a island nation?
1: I can confirm it is an island nation. So not the northeast of England.
0: I'm excited. Okay, it's an island nation. What was the other question that I had? I forget now.
1: Oh, I forget too, actually.
0: All right. Anyway, go through those facts for us again.
1: Okay. Fact number one. So my name derives from Portuguese and means the bearded one. And this either refers to the long hanging roots of my island's fig trees or the alleged beards of my native inhabitants. Fact number two, I'm the world's most recent republic. Queen Elizabeth II was my head of state since my independence in 1966, until 2021, when she was replaced by my first president, Dame Sandra Mason. And third fact, I am home to the world's oldest commercial rum distillery, which still exists today. It's called Mount Gay Distilleries and was founded by Sir John Gay Alane and is 323 years old. And rum is an integral part of my culture and history.
0: Right. I think my other question was, is it a very small island or is it a larger island or is it a group of islands?
1: I was going to say, it depends what you define as small.
0: Okay, is it a group of islands?
1: In fairness, it is not a group of islands.
0: Okay.
1: And it is
0: That's
1: small.
0: Fine.
1: So I'm giving you a little bonus on that.
0: Right. So when you talk rum,
1: yes,
0: my instant go-to, the thing is, I haven't told the listeners. I'm going to put the mics off for just a second and tell you what I was going to go with.
1: Okay.
0: Do you remember the original one that I said?
1: I do, yes.
0: So that's the one that comes to mind. But I don't know. The fact that you've said it's small, I'm thinking it might be smaller.
1: Oh, I see where you're going.
0: Right. I think I'm going to go with... I'm going to stick with that one.
1: Okay.
0: I'm going to stick with that one.
1: Yeah.
0: Okay, so let's have a quick look at what the listeners are saying.
1: What do they think?
0: Yeah. Right. We have got...
1: Any repeats of...
0: A lot of listeners saying the same thing.
1: Okay.
0: And it's not the same as me.
1: Oh, Ruth, no. Doubt's confirmed. Oh, no.
0: Hum. All right, here we go.
1: Okay.
0: Alison and I have got the same one.
1: Okay.
0: Also because of the word rum.
1: Yes.
0: Which is an alcoholic drink.
1: Yes, and you were thinking...
0: So Alison and I have gone with Jamaica.
1: Alison, I am so sorry. You and Ruth are both incorrect.
0: All right. We are wrong on this occasion. Hannah is listening in from Stockport and is going with Mauritius. So that's off the coast of Africa. That's not the Caribbean.
1: Hannah, again, great guess, but I'm afraid incorrect.
0: Incorrect. Okay.
1: Come on, guys.
0: I think everybody else, including we've got Deborah, we have got, here we go. Here's a different one. Kendrick going with Montserrat.
1: Oh, I'm afraid you're incorrect. Oh, no.
0: Content Corrie is very confused.
1: The turntable is turning.
0: No, so we've got Deborah, Jonathan, Blessing, Steve, Carolyn, Rachel, Clive, from Godley, who often gets it correct.
1: Oh.
0: And is first in with this answer. All of them going with Barbados.
1: Well, you know what? The winning streak is continuing because you're correct.
0: Yay! Well done, all of you.
1: Well done.
0: Barbados.
1: So you weren't far off. I mean, the Caribbean, you're in the right general region.
0: Where is Barbados? I need my map a little bit bigger.
1: Its nearest neighbours are St. Lucia and St. Vincent.
0: All right, okay.
1: It's in the Caribbean West Indies. So it's a sort of out on its own, but also...
0: So do we get a fun fact?
1: You do get a fun fact. You do. And I like this fun fact, mm-hmm. actually. I enjoyed researching this. So the national symbol of Barbados is the flying fish, which I love. It can glide up to 50 metres above the water. And it is also Barbados's national dish. It's called... the national dish is called cuckoo and flying fish, which is a combination of flying fish and cornmeal and okra. And the flying fish is also so important to the nation that it is on the reverse of the Barbados dollar.
0: Mm.
1: So big fans of flying fish.
0: I'm going to have to research flying fish. I've heard of flying fish.
1: Yes.
0: But, yeah.
1: They're very niche, aren't they? Very niche.
0: They are very niche. Thanks, Corey. Well done, Clive.
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10: Hi, this is Matt Frost from Simon Sister Baptist Church. My brain can move at the speed of light. In the space of just a few moments, I will think about what I'm making for dinner, to imagining that I'm an action hero, to remembering that job I haven't finished, to thinking about what my sister's doing, to anticipating my next game of golf. And so it goes on. It's exhausting being in my head. Your head will be similar, full of the stuff of life, both good and bad. The book of Colossians in the Bible says this: set your mind on things above, not on earthly things. There is a simple choice, the choice to, notice the word, set your minds. So I invite you today, in the midst of your busy brain, a quick prayer shot up in the middle of your rushing thoughts is a good way to start.

0: through it all. So Ben Cohen is on holiday for a few weeks, and that means that we're going to hear some other voices who work at Open Doors. On a Monday, we get to hear about one particular country where Christians are suffering for their faith. And it's an opportunity for us to pray for them. 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Today, we're going to hear from Simon Thomas, who tells us a bit more about Lao. We had one of our listeners get in touch earlier. Susan said, you pronounce this country, Laos, without the S. So it's got a silent S. I either Lao or Lo. But I think Simon does pronounce it with the S. So bear with him as he does this one.
1: In Laos, Christians often have to make an impossible choice: keep their worship fully secret or risk being arrested. That's why six Christians have been in police detention for 6 months. Their charge? Being part of a house church. In a village in northern Laos, several Christian families began worshipping together because travelling to another church was costly and difficult. It enraged other villagers who follow a local ancestral faith. The Christians faced threats to end their small church, but they were determined to keep worshipping together. That's when the local authorities intervened. 10 male Christians, mostly teenagers, were arrested. The group were brought to a district police station and held there indefinitely, forbidden from having any contact with outsiders. The Lao government officially allows its citizens to be Christians, but in practice, it is very difficult. Only approved denominations can meet, and around three quarters of churches belonging to these denominations don't have permanent buildings. Without buildings, Christians have to meet in house churches, which are illegal, or keep their worship totally underground. The 10 arrested Christians were told they'd be released if they renounced their faith. Sadly, under intense pressure, four of the group eventually agreed to do that. But six believers refused to deny Jesus and remain in detention. They've been there for 6 long months. Please pray for Christians in Laos facing increasing pressure from the authorities. Ask that God would give wisdom and resilience as they seek to gather for church. Pray particularly that the six detained Christians would be released and continue to see God's sustaining power in the midst of persecution.
0: Thank you to Simon Thomas of Open Doors in the UK. OpenDoorsUK.org is where you can find out more about how you can pray effectively for our Christian brothers and sisters in Lao. That's OpenDoorsUK.org. Our persecution prayer alert here on UCB2 on a Monday. We've got our bookends coming up, a couple of new verses for us to learn this week.

Madison Watkins, and you won't. Okie dokie, it's time for Bookends. Verses, one from the Old Testament and one from the New Testament. We learn these verses throughout the week, and on a Friday, have a go at saying them off by heart. And the key with this is to not only learn the verses, but also where do they come from? Our two verses this week remind us that our rest is in Christ alone. And so our Old Testament bookend comes from Exodus chapter 33 and verse 14. The Lord replied, "My presence will go with you, and I will give you rest." And our New Testament bookend from Matthew chapter 11 and verse 28. "Come to me, all you who are weary and burdened, and I will give you rest." You know, God's promise of rest is confirmed throughout the Old Testament and New Testament of the Bible, as we can see in these verses. There's nothing quite like a good rest over the weekend, or if you're having a holiday, or we can seek rest in a lighter work schedule, or perhaps hope for it in the absence of problems or challenges. And while these things can certainly refresh us for a season and for a time, the deepest and most lasting rest comes from knowing that God is with us wherever we go and whatever circumstances we face, and however pressurized we might feel. Even in those moments, we can know the rest of Jesus Christ. Here we go, your Old and New Testament bookends. I'm going to put these on our UCB2 Facebook group. Learn them with me this week, and let's have a go at being able to say them off by heart by Friday. Your Old Testament bookend, Exodus 33 and verse 14. The Lord replied, "My presence will go with you, and I will give you rest." And your New Testament bookend, Matthew 11, 28. "Come to me, all you who are weary and burdened, and I will give you rest." The words of Jesus.

0: It's such a fun song. I've loved listening into this one a lot throughout the month of June as it's been a new song added to the playlist at the start of this month. It's called Citizen. Israel Houghton, Philippa Hanna and Moses Bliss. Another reminder to me of One Story, His Glory on Saturday, celebrating together God's goodness towards UCB, towards you and me, benefiting from the ministry of UCB over more than 40 years. Thank you so much for being there. If you didn't get a chance to be there, you can watch the entire evening again for free on ucb.co.uk/livestream. Maybe you were there and you'd like to just soak in the whole thing again and remind yourself of the lovely evening it was. And it'll be a little cooler than it was on Saturday as well. This is a little snippet of the evening, though.
1: Thank you for giving up your Saturday evening to be here with us as we celebrate 40 years of UCB ministry and ultimately what God has been doing over the past 40 years.

0: God had a plan. He still has a plan. And when God has a plan, no earthly thing or hellish thing is going to stop it.
1: What a privilege that we have to have the technology through the digital revolution to go with the gospel in places that we could never go.

nice cars where we could never go. And yet from the flick of a switch, allowing the ripple of the gospel to actually transform lives and change lives by one thing and one thing only, the power of the Word of God that's still relevant today as it was yesterday.

0: just a tiny snapshot of the evening on Saturday night, celebrating God's goodness towards UCB over more than 40 years and so many of you joining together to celebrate with us. Thank you for being there. Again, you can watch it in its entirety if you weren't there or if you were there. Enjoy the whole evening. Some of the stories in full. You can jump through it as well if you like on ucb.co.uk/livestream.
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4: Hi, Craig Denham here from Love Church Scotland. When I tell people the Lord can use them for his purposes, I'm often met with responses like, how can the Lord use me when I mess up so much, when my marriage is so far from perfect, I lose my patience with the kids all the time, my prayer life is so inconsistent, my church attendance is so erratic, my moods are so unpredictable, my habits make me feel so guilty. While battling cancer, one friend told me, I've been used by God to minister to people during this illness more than I ever have before. Even if Jesus doesn't cause the circumstances, he can definitely use them. There is nothing quite like watching another believer live above their circumstances to inspire you to do the same. And there's no better way of getting free than helping others untie their ropes while you still feel bound yourself.
0: So Peter Wooding, who is a real stalwart of UCB, was also at One Story, His Glory, and his story is in that very special book that UCB produced for One Story, His Glory, more than 40 years of ministry in the UK. And he brings us our news in the next few minutes. And then we've got the word for today. Over the last few days, we've been journeying through a series of spiritual pathways. Today, we're in part four and taking a look at the worship pathway. That's coming up in the next hour. Watch.

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2: UCB News at 5 o'clock. I'm Peter Wooding. Andy Burnham's confirmed there will be a Prime Minister's office in Manchester if he takes over.
3: It will only be based here. The job of Number 10 North will be to make power flow into the Midlands, into the southwest, into the east of England, as much as into the northeast. Number 10 North will be the nerve centre of a rewired Britain.
2: The Labour leadership favourite wants to transfer power out of Whitehall to give regions the ability to control essential utilities, transport and housing. He set out a 10-year vision in his first major speech as the presumptive PM. A close aide to former Prime Minister Rishi Sunak has admitted gambling on the date of the 2024 general election. Ex-Tory MP Craig Williams used confidential information to place bets on the timing of the poll. An inquiry's found reforms to education are needed as the system's not set up to serve white working class children and their families. This demographic is the lowest performing in England's school system. 24 recommendations have been set out to address the issue. Baroness Morris, who's co-chaired the inquiry, says basic needs aren't being met.
4: Being happy at school, be able to do academic work as well as practical work, to have extracurricular activities, weren't as prevalent in the schools that their children attended. It's almost parents saying, those schools are not built for children like mine to succeed.
2: The BBC's announced a new TV series about the life of Jesus, drawing on historical research and technological innovation. The four-part series will expand and sharpen our understanding of one of the most influential people in history. Daisy Skulke, BBC Head of Religion and Ethics TV, said there's never been a more compelling moment to relook at the evidence and follow the path of Jesus' life. And Britain's Jack Draper has pulled out of Wimbledon ahead of his first match tomorrow. He's dealing with an ongoing arm injury. That's the latest UCB News. Your next update in an hour.
5: Thanks, Pete. And weather-wise, it's going to cloud over from the west tonight with outbreaks of rain moving across the north. These will be locally heavy in Northern Ireland and West Scotland. Mainly dry in the south with some clear spells by dawn. And then for tomorrow, it'll be a cloudy start in the north with rain. This will clear later to bring sunny spells and showers. Some of these will be thundery. Drier further south, but afternoon showers are expected.
6: From the Bible. So do not fear, for I am with you. Do not be dismayed, for I am your God. I will strengthen you and help you. I will uphold you with my righteous right hand. Isaiah 41:10.

Patrick Mayberry, starting the drive show today. I'm Ruth, really good to be with you. Hey, if you're just tuning in and you were at the weekend event, One Story, His Glory, thank you so much for being there. It was so awesome meeting so many of you.

0: Brian Ellis, and it's going to be all right. If you want to check out the full event from Saturday, One Story, His Glory, you can do on our website, ucb.co.uk/livestream. Watch it there. Check out some of the stories. Listen in to David's message. It was so encouraging. I found it really, really helpful. And he shares some of his vision that the Lord gave him back in, I think it was 2021, 22, about revival across this nation and what it's going to look like. I found that really exciting and encouraging. And for me, the most beautiful thing about Saturday was getting to meet some of you. Yes. So if you were there and I got to meet you, thank you so much again for coming. Thank you for the sacrifice that you made to be there. We had people flying in from Germany, Nimmersin. We had a listener from Dublin. We had people from right down south, up north, west and east, traveling from... I mean, it was just so beautiful. One of our listeners messaged in earlier to say it felt a bit like it was a glimpse of heaven, and it really did. It was so, so precious. And so be a part of the event by watching it online on ucb.co.uk/livestream, whether you were there or not. It's just really, really fabulous and fantastic that we get to be part of UCB. It's just so, so precious. Now, the word for today, we even had on the evening a message from that was recorded by Debbie Gass. Her husband wrote the word for today. In the US, it's called The Word for You Today. And he died in 2019. And so she's heading up the ministry now. And it's a partnership that's been going for a long time, for more than 30 years now. And we thank God for it. And she recorded a message for us as well, which will be also will be available on that live stream. That's ucb.co.uk/livestream. But over the last few days, we've had this series on spiritual pathways. So essentially ways that you connect instinctively with God, almost the primary way that you feel connected to God, and some of the beauties of those things, those ways that you connect with God, but also perhaps some of the things that you and I need to be aware of when it comes to the pitfalls of those spiritual pathways. And so we are on day four of this series today, and it's about the worship pathway.
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2: The Word for Today is Spiritual Pathways, Part 4. In Psalm 122 and verse 1 we read, "I was glad when they said to me, 'Let us go into the house of the Lord.'" The worship pathway. When you're on the worship pathway, you resonate with the psalmist. "I was glad when they said to me, 'Let us go into the house of the Lord.'" Something deep inside you feels released when praise is given. Your heart opens up and you come alive. You find yourself in tears, sometimes in moments of deep joy, because God seems so close. But here are two cautions if you're on this pathway. One, don't judge people who are not as outwardly expressive as you. Some of them grew up in churches where no one raised a finger, let alone a hand in worship. Two, guard against an experience-based spirituality that has you always looking for the next worship high. C.S. Lewis wrote about the fatal sin of saying encore by demanding that God reproduce an experience or an emotion. He said that of all prayers, this may be the one God is least likely to grant, because it can lead us to worship an experience rather than the God to whom our experience points. Music, for instance, can be a great gift to worship. But because music affects our feelings so powerfully, we can grow dependent on it to produce a certain emotional response. In this case, you may need to spend some time worshipping God without music, so that your worship is based on who God is and not a matter of getting swept up in certain sounds. Also, you may need to engage more in Bible study so that your heart is deeply rooted in the knowledge of God. That's the word for today on UCB.

0: It's called Honest, Chris Llewellyn of Rend Collective fame, doing his solo thing there. They're going to be at Big Charge Festival, by the way. I know. Now we're going to be talking about Big Charge Festival and ways to get tickets. If it's not one thing, it's another. But you know, we always bring you the good stuff, the music, the conversation. UCB.co.uk/Big Charge Festival if you want discounted tickets to go and see Rend Collective. It's always a good, it's such a fun time celebrating with God's people together. Big hello to Simon, First Aid Simon. Got to meet him at One Story, His Glory. He was there, ready to work, and says he handed out an ice block to somebody. Or an ice pack. I think that's what you call it, ice pack. For an older injury, not something that happened at the event, thank the Lord. I have to say, thank you so much if you were part of the choir. Commiserations, because it did look like you were so hot up there. I was very grateful to be right at the back. I found a spot with lots of space around me, and it was a little bit cooler there in the dark. Well, the lights were off in the main auditorium, but the lights, the spotlights were on the choir, and it just looked like it was absolutely baking. But Simon was very grateful, First Aid Simon, that he wasn't, him and Gary were there making sure that they were ready to help anybody who needed some help in the event. Thank the Lord they could just relax and enjoy the evening. Great hearing from you, Simon. Blessing, listening in from Manchester, was also there. Lovely hearing from you. I'm sorry I didn't get to meet you. I am gutted I didn't get to meet you. When we have events like this and you do see, you spot a presenter or you find out that they're there, it makes our day to meet you. And so please do make a beeline. Just, and if you see us talking to somebody, just hang around if you're able. Or just barge in and say, hello, I need to go, but I am Blessing from Manchester and I just want to say hi. I got to meet Vissy, who listens in from Manchester. You know Vissy. It's like, it's only one Vissy in Manchester. Which was just brilliant for me. And so getting to meet some of you at the weekend was huge, because now I've got you in my head. I'm sitting in this studio. I can picture you.
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3: And speaking of prayer breakthrough, she's going to be joined by Jason Vine, who is one of our prayer line volunteers. 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
4: Hello, my name is Rob MacFarlane from MacFarlaneMinistries.com. John 10 verse 27 says, "My sheep listen to my voice. I know them and they follow me." Jesus is our good shepherd and he's always speaking, guiding us and leading us in the right direction. The question is, are we listening? In a world that's full of noise and distractions, we need to intentionally take time to hear his voice through his word, through prayer, and through the leading of the Holy Spirit, so we can discern his guidance in our lives. Are you tuning in to the voice of Jesus today? Take a moment to be still, listen, and follow where he leads, trusting that his path is the best for you. Jesus wants to be your good shepherd today.

There's some voices that you recognize instantly, and Jen Johnson's is one. It's a few voices, worship-wise. You hear the music, you hear the sound of that worship leader, and you're like, yep, or the sound of the singer. I know who that is. She's joined there, though, by a voice that is maybe not as recognizable, but still together, their harmonies on that one is beautiful, beautiful. David Funk and The Blood. In a moment, we've got our old and new. But speaking of voices, I got to meet one of our other prayer breakthrough, prayer line volunteers, Pat. Oh, man, that was fun. Because she came up and said hi. And I recognized her face because she joins us on Zoom during prayer breakthrough. And then she started speaking. I was like, oh my goodness, I recognize that voice. It was so lovely. You know, I just had a moment. It was pretty cool to get to meet somebody that I'd never actually met before. A whole lot like you guys who are there, our listeners. Thank you. Yeah, again, this coming Thursday, 1 to 2, we got prayer breakthrough with one of our prayer line volunteers. It was so lovely. I got to see so many people being prayed for as well. Our prayer line team were put to work because we had stalls for those who weren't there. We had kind of stalls representing the divisions, the departments of UCB. And so we had the Kingdom Academy with a couple of our students there, Elodie and Thomas. They were working hard, and even they got to pray with people. Elodie was praying with a few people and had the Lord really ministered to her through so many of you. And so thank you for that. And then I got to see Karen, who heads up our prayer line team, praying over some of our listeners and supporters who were there, which was just so precious. It was really, really lovely, like a time to just gather and worship the Lord. Remember, you can enjoy the entire evening now on ucb.co.uk/livestream.

Emilia found us. As you were walking in, I was waving and saying hello and welcoming everybody. It was so much fun for me to get to see our listeners and supporters. It was just brilliant. And Emilia came and said hi, and we had a photo together. So she's just sent that to me. And thank you very much. Who I think it was Sam, who started new at UCB at the start of last week. And wow. You know, the thing about coming on board here at UCB is you come on board in one particular role and it's not too long before you have lots of other things to do. And so he was just brilliant. Hey, Emilia, it was like he was part of the family for years already, just has fitted in so beautifully. And he took a photo of us. And so that's a great photo. Thank you, Emilia. Listening today from Milton Keynes. Really great to meet you. We've got our old and new and then our tea time tune. So the song you're going to hear, I spoke about familiar voices and how Jen Johnson's voice is such a familiar voice. Well, the song that you're going to hear is from a very familiar sounding voice. The band sounds familiar. And this one goes back to 1994, a composition that was written by Martin Smith. So the story goes, it was written as a very quick composition on a quiet holiday, essentially inspired by the scenery of a rolling hillside and a flowing river. Just took a few minutes to write this one, and it appeared on the EP Cutting Edge 2, Delirious, and I Could Sing of Your Love Forever.

It is our old and new. This is the brand new one from Matt Maher called Gonna Be Alright. Just somehow he has the ability to just turn out these songs that we love singing together as the body of Christ. We've got your tea time tune on the way, and it's a couple of songs that are a worship to God just because of his beautiful goodness the whole weekend. And, you know, especially, I know I'm speaking a lot about one story, his glory, but the reality is that it was just for me, it was as someone who's worked at UCB since 2006, I have been a part of UCB and in lots of different capacities, full-time, part-time, freelance, full-time again for a long time, and on lots of different shows on UCB 1, on UCB 2, broadcasting from the Middle East, from Africa, from here, all on UCB. It's been an amazing adventure. And being part of the evening on Saturday, for me, it was kind of just an opportunity to, I didn't even realize it would be this, but it was an opportunity for me to slow down and be still and comprehend for a moment. And in conversations with you, with the likes of Joy and Natalie, who'd driven up to see us from Bedfordshire. I think it's Bedfordshire, but made the journey to be a part of us. And I know that Joy Kavanagh has been a part of UCB for years. I remember getting messages from her back when I started in 2006. And so just a huge privilege to get to meet you, Joy, and your daughter, Natalie. And also getting to meet Helen and her hubby. Thanks for the photo, guys. Brilliant to see you. It meant a lot to me. It was very emotional. And so I've just been thanking God ever since. And so our two tea time tunes are just a worship to the Lord. And so let me know which of these two you'd like to hear next. Well, not next, in a moment. This is your A track. It is from Mission House featuring Andrew Peterson and his daughter, Skye Peterson, and it's based on Psalm 116. I love you, Lord.

Both of those songs are worship directly to God. And so tell me which of those you'd like to hear next. Yes, ruth@ucv.co.uk, or you can send a WhatsApp 01782 922 220. Your A choice is this one from Mission House, Andrew Peterson and Sky Peterson, Psalm 116, and I love you, Lord. We'll be-

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1: And she shared her story on a video recording. So if you listen back to the live stream, that's ucb.co.uk/livestream, you'll get to watch Becky share just a little snippet of her story.
2: Hi, everybody. It's Tim here from Crown Jesus Ministries. I remember a time before following Jesus, and I knew that the path I'd been walking down in life was one that was not going to get me to where I longed to be. There was a real conviction in my mind that my lifestyle, my attitude was far from God. And what stands out most for me in that moment? I just knew that Jesus was calling me to change direction and come to Him. I listened to that call He had on my life to receive forgiveness and love and mercy and grace. In those moments where I'm reminded of my failures, I have Jesus reminding me that in Him I have everything. I am free. So can you be, if you choose to listen to His call and come to Him. Can you hear Him?
1: And your Monday tea time tune is this one from Mission House, Andrew Peterson and Sky Peterson, based on Psalm 116. I love you, Lord. Let's worship together.

Thank you for your votes, your tea time tune for Monday. A big hello to Helen and Carl listening in from Dudley. I love the photo. Got to meet you guys on Saturday. Also, hello to Vince. Do you remember last week he said he was going to be wearing his carnation? Well, I had this guy and a friend of his come up to me and he said, well, do you know who I am? And I was like, don't think I do. Well, you know, and he was like looking down and then he looked down and he was like, oh, where's my carnation? Turns out his carnation fell off somewhere along the line, which is a big shame because he was planning on wearing that so that I would recognize him. Anyway, it was fabulous meeting you and your friend. Vince, thank you so much for coming to the event. Remember, you can check it out on ucb.co.uk/livestream. Got the news on the way with Pete and then our MCQ.

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1: UCB News at 6 o'clock. I'm Peter Wooding. The man presumed to be the next Prime Minister is pledging to rewire the British state by transferring control from Whitehall. Andy Burnham says he wants to use his experience as Greater Manchester Mayor to give regions greater authority over things like transport and housing. The First Minister of Wales, Plaid Cymru, Rhinap Yorworth, says he's keen to engage in talks.
2: He's saying now that Westminster's broken. I could have told him that, you know, and I have been saying that for many, many years. I want him to concentrate on that so I can concentrate on working positively with him to do the right thing for Wales. It's about empowering the people of Wales, so let's empower that government to do the right thing.
1: Felicity Kendall has remembered her Good Life co-star, Dame Penelope Keith, as a comic genius. The 86-year-old actress has died at her home in Surrey after living with cancer. An inquiry's found reforms to education are needed as the system's not set up to serve white working class children and their families. This demographic is the lowest performing in England's school system. 24 recommendations have been set out to address the issue. The knockout stages of the World Cup continue this evening. Germany go up against Paraguay after five-time winners Brazil take on Japan. Meanwhile, off the pitch, several Christian ministries are coordinating different World Cup outreaches. Garrick Pang is heading up a project called Victory Seattle. He says they're distributing thousands of prayer booklets to football fans outside their local stadium.
3: There's a ministry called Try Praying. They actually are out of the UK. They have a booklet that has testimonies of football players. It's a week-long program, and by the end of the week, it introduces you to what it means to be a follower of Jesus.
1: And a host of British players have fallen on day one of Wimbledon. Cameron Norrie is the latest name to crash out, following exits for Felix Gill, Max Basing and Harriet Dart. That's the latest UCB news. Your next update in an hour.
4: Thanks, Pete. And weather-wise, it's going to cloud over from the west tonight with outbreaks of rain moving across the north. These will be locally heavy in Northern Ireland and West Scotland, mainly dry in the south with some clear spells by dawn. And then for tomorrow, it'll be a cloudy start in the north with rain. This will clear later to bring sunny spells and showers. Some of these will be thundery, drier further south, but afternoon showers are expected.
5: From the Bible. If my people, who are called by my name, will humble themselves and pray and seek my face and turn from their wicked ways, then I will hear from heaven and I will forgive their sin and will heal their land. 2 Chronicles 7:14.

Passion featuring Kristen Stanfill. And God, you are so good. What a great song. We've got your MCQ on the way. Make sure your thinking cap is on for this one. It's got something to do with Wimbledon.

0: Stephen's been in touch and doesn't think he needs his thinking cap on for this one. Because he's a tennis nut. Well, we are going back a few years. How well do you know your tennis history is the question. Before yellow tennis balls were introduced, what colour were the balls used at Wimbledon? Were they A, red, B, white, or C, blue? There you go, Stephen. Have a go at that one. Ruth at ucb.co.uk, or you can send a WhatsApp 01782 922 220. Before yellow tennis balls were introduced, what colour were the balls used at Wimbledon? Were they A, red, B, white, or C, blue?
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4: Hi, I'm Jay John. Some people make cutting remarks, but the words of the wise bring healing. Our words can harm or heal. One kind word can change someone's entire day. One unkind word can change someone's entire day. You can never speak a kind word too soon, for you never know how soon it will be too late. Words cannot change the truth. Being in the right does not depend on having a loud voice. The Bible says, "May the words of my mouth and the meditation of my heart be pleasing to you, O Lord, my rock and redeemer."
0: Quick reminder to you of your MCQ for a Monday, and then one song to have a think about it before I give you the answer. Ways to get in touch with the show by email on ruth@ucb.co.uk or send a WhatsApp 01782 922 220. This is open to Stephen and anybody else who wants to be a part of our MCQ this Monday. Have a go. Before yellow tennis balls were introduced, what colour were the balls used at Wimbledon? Were they A, red, B, white, or C, blue?

So Stephen truly is a super fan, just loves tennis loads. And a couple of years ago, queued overnight so he could get a stunning spot on center court. He sent me the photographic evidence of a photo that he was able to capture from center court. It's well worth the wait, I tell ya. The more important question at the moment, though, is how you got on with the MCQ. Before yellow tennis balls were introduced, what colour were the balls used at Wimbledon? Were they A, red, B, white, or C, blue? Leslie wrote in to say, "Hi, Ruth. It seems too easy." And she's thinking back to her school days. Well, I have to say, Leslie, you're absolutely correct. So is José, Paul from Hailsham. We've got Blessing in Manchester, Steve getting it right, as did Chris in Sunderland. And I know you want to know if Stephen got it correct. Let me continue for a moment because Brian got it right and so did Joyce. I am pleased to report, however, that Stephen was correct. In fact, he was first in. As I would expect you to be, really, Stephen, with the correct answer, which is B. White. So for most of Wimbledon's history, tennis balls were white. In fact, every Grand Slam used white balls. So if you watch footage from the 1960s and 1970s, you will see players like Rod Laver, Billie Jean King, Bjorn Borg, all hitting white balls. The problem emerged when colour television became widespread in the 1970s and 80s. Researchers found that a bright optic yellow ball was significantly easier for viewers to follow on screen than a white one, especially against the varied backgrounds of a tennis court and the crowd. Most professional tournaments switched to yellow balls in the late 1970s. But Wimbledon, never one to rush tradition, held on to the white balls much longer than the other Grand Slams and so finally made the change in 1986. What's interesting is that the colour isn't just yellow. The official colour is called optic yellow. It's a fluorescent shade specifically chosen for maximum visibility. There you go. Before yellow tennis balls, they were white. Well done you, if that was your answer. We've got another MCQ coming up tomorrow about the same time.

been a huge favorite for so many of you and of mine too, and it still is really, We the Kingdom and Holy Water. We've got our news feature on the way, taking a look at a big event that we need to be praying about.

0: Sons of Sunday and One More Day. It was new on the playlist at the start of this month, and we'll have more new songs on Wednesday, the start of July. Right, let's take a look at one of the stories in the news today. Leaders from the Anglican Church around the world are gathering in Belfast this week. Hosted by the Church of Ireland, representatives will discuss issues including the environment, refugees, and evangelism. But it's also trying to work out how to keep the Anglican Communion together. Several Anglican churches, mostly in the Global South, have threatened to break away from the organization completely over differences including women in leadership, sexuality, and broader theological differences. UCB News reporter David Peake asked Stephen Ford, Dean of Belfast, to explain what it's like to host the Anglican Consultative Council and how it fits into the Global Anglican Communion.
1: There are really three ways in which the Anglican Communion holds together. Each province has a relationship with the Archbishop of Canterbury, and it's a great privilege and a great opportunity for us to welcome her to the Church of Ireland, North and South. So the Archbishop of Canterbury is one part of the Anglican Communion, calling it and gathering it together. The Lambeth Conference of Bishops meets once every 10 years, and that's an invitation to every bishop of the Anglican Communion. And then the third element is the Anglican Consultative Council, which acts as a sort of mini parliament in some senses. It's a place where the issues of the day are considered and the issues that face the Anglican Communion are considered in detail. And one of the tasks of this meeting of the Anglican Consultative Council is to look at these ways in which the Anglican Communion holds together and to strengthen those.
2: The Anglican Communion is arguably not as in communion as it historically has been. And that's not something that's just happened because of the calling of a particular person as Archbishop of Canterbury, although that has been something of a focus. Is there still value in this event taking place, in you going to the effort of hosting this event, when there are parts of the Anglican Church globally that have essentially stepped out of it?
1: I think the call of ACC 19 is to see, is there still a way in which the Anglican Communion can hold together? There are issues which are very divisive. ACC 19 is a very serious attempt under a new Archbishop to ensure that the Anglican Communion does stay together, that we do relate to each other, and just how deep those relationships are, how strong they are, I think is something that will be tested. It is the prayer of so many of us that the Anglican Communion remains a unity, although recognising that that unity is already severely strained.
2: So a clear intention for this meeting, you as the Church of Ireland are facilitating this. What is it like actually hosting this?
1: It is, for both the Church of Ireland under the leadership of Archbishop John McDowell, and for us as the cathedral where the opening and closing services are being held, it's a tremendous privilege. The entire world is gathering in Belfast. Our city, our province has become so much more multinational. The gathering together of people of faith, we speak into that. One people of different origin, of different skin colour, of different accent, but each one created in the image and likeness of God.
0: Hearing there from Stephen Ford, Dean of Belfast, speaking with UCB News reporter David Peake. For more from that interview and other stories of how Christians are wrestling with how to bring hope beyond the headlines, do check out our UCB News on the UCB Player app.

Street Music with KXC and King of Hope. This one recorded live at Wildfires. Time for our moment of reflection. And this evening it comes from Seth Godin. Seth's.blog is where he's been writing. And he's written this today. It's called Backlist Confusion. The backlist are the products already in the marketplace, built earlier, still sold. The front list is the new. Restaurants have regulars, backlist, and new patrons. Broadway shows are attended by people who see 3 to 10 shows per year, as well as folks who go for their very first production. Supermarkets sell staples like milk and bananas, as well as new products. Software companies, farmers, even rock stars have backlist items. Today's post is the front list of a blog. The other 10,000 posts are the backlist. Two things are true in a surprising juxtaposition. Publishers spend almost all of their time on the new books. The front list gets attention from editors, marketers, salespeople, publicists, and the rest of the team. More than 100%, however, of their profits come from the backlist. Now, that's not a typo. Every viable publishing house loses money on the front list. They do it to build a backlist, to create a catalog that pays the bills over time. The confusion starts with the name. Let's call it what it is, the foundation. The foundation list is the backbone of an organization and the engine for sustainability and profits. And the experimental list is just that, a chance to invest in things that aren't sure to work because no one knows anything for sure about the future. With a focus on adding to the foundation list. Now that the confusion is cleared up, we can make smarter decisions about how to spend our time and invest our resources. Make your experiments actual experiments. Devote time and money and focus to your foundation. Improving your foundation always pays off. And being bold with your experimental list is easier once you call it an experiment. And you can read that blog as well as his 10,000 plus other blogs on Seth's.blog.

0: Warehouse Worship, and he is here. Thank you for your company this evening. I've loved spending some time with you on The Drive Show. I'll be back tomorrow from 4 o'clock. We've got Becky Prophet, who brings us the worship service. She's also hanging out with us for the rest of the evening. On the worship service, however, she's going to take a look at worship in the hard times, in the struggles, in the low moments. How do we do that when it feels like we are stretched and all the breath in our lungs has been sucked out of us? She'll be encouraging us from just after seven. Thank you, and God bless, and good night.
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6: I'm Rebecca Coatsworth. A few years ago, I got to visit a church in Egypt, a country where Christians face persecution for their faith. The preacher was passionately encouraging the congregation to thirst after God. Are you comfortable in your relationship with God, he asked us. Are you satisfied? Because if you're not hungry and thirsty for God and the things of God, then you won't grow, the church won't grow, and God won't move in our nation. It's only when we're thirsty for God that he moves and his rivers pour forth. Ask for more of him. Don't let yourselves become satisfied. I often feel quite comfortable in my faith, but that challenge from someone who knows that they could be arrested, attacked, or even killed for being so passionate and public about their faith makes me wonder whether my faith journey needs a shift in focus.

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2: From the Sky News Centre at 7, resident doctors in England have voted to accept a fresh government offer on pay and conditions. The British Medical Association says just over half of members backed the deal on a 57% turnout. It ends years of strike action that's caused huge disruption in the NHS. Health Secretary James Murray says it's a welcome development.
3: The cost of the offer on the table is less than the cost of another week of strikes, so it's good value for money for taxpayers, as well as being good news for NHS staff and crucially for patients, because it means we can now work with resident doctors to build an NHS that is fit for the future.
2: Meanwhile, resident doctors in Northern Ireland are midway through a 24-hour walkout over pay. The Prime Minister in waiting is pledging to give greater autonomy to leaders outside London. Andy Burnham says he'll lead a decade-long transformation, letting regions control essential utilities, transport and housing. A former Tory MP has pleaded guilty to placing a bet on the date of the 2024 general election. 41-year-old Craig Williams was Rishi Sunak's closest parliamentary aide. England captain Ben Stokes has bowed out of international cricket, overseeing a Test Series defeat. The hosts have lost the deciding match against New Zealand by 160 runs. The 35-year-old dramatically announced he was quitting while play was underway yesterday. Fans leaving Trent Bridge are sad he's going.
4: He's arguably one of England's greatest ever captains.
5: He's done more than anyone else has done in cricket for England in the last decade at least.
6: I'm not sure there will be another Ben Stokes, or not for a long time.
7: He should have a statue built for him, to be honest.
8: We're going to miss him very much.
9: Stokes will always be remembered as a true legend.
2: Enzo Maresca's been confirmed as Manchester City's new manager on a three-year contract. The Italian will have to pay Chelsea compensation for leaving in the middle of last season. And Dame Penelope Keith's being remembered as a comic genius by her Good Life co-star Felicity Kendall. The award-winning actress, who later starred in To the Manor Born, has died at the age of 86. And that's the latest.
10: From the Bible. Therefore, as God's chosen people, holy and dearly loved, clothe yourselves with compassion, kindness, humility, gentleness, and patience. Colossians 3:12.

Life Worship there with Imagine here on your UCB2 this Monday evening. It is indeed time for the worship service. Becky Prophet here, enlightening you, encouraging you. And boy, yes, I want to encourage you tonight, because worship is great when the seasons are grey. But when the seasons aren't, well, that's when our worship is forged in the fire. I'll be explaining more about it after a play of this from Seven Hills Worship.

Tonight on the worship service, I'm looking at worship that has been forged in the fire. Now, this is all because of a quote that I saw on social media, a lovely lady called Ella, who shared her story about how grief changed the way that she worshipped. So these are her words. There was a time I thought worship was just something you did in the good seasons. With the windows down, hands lifted, tears flowing during church songs that made you feel close to God. But I've learned that real worship is forged in the fire. It's easy to sing God is good when life is beautiful. It's much harder to sing it when you're standing at your daughter's funeral trying to understand how your world shattered overnight. My worship was tested in the deepest grief I've ever known. There were nights I cried so hard I couldn't breathe. Days where I didn't understand God. Moments where silence from heaven felt unbearable. I wrestled with pain, questions, heartbreak, and disappointment. And yet, somewhere in the middle of the ashes, worship became more real than it ever had been before. Not because I had all the answers. Not because I suddenly stopped hurting, but because worship stopped being based on my circumstances and became rooted in who God is. Anyone can worship when the miracle comes, but worship in the fire, worship when your heart is broken, worship when you still have unanswered prayers, that kind of worship costs something. I used to wonder how people survived devastating grief while still loving God. And now, I know. His presence can truly hold you together when everything else falls apart. If you're in a season where your faith feels tested, where your prayers feel heavy, where grief has changed you, you are not alone. God is still near to the brokenhearted. And even in the fire, he is still worthy of worship. The fire didn't destroy my faith, it refined it.

Tonight we're looking at worship that has been forged in the fire when life throws us those seasons that we never even expected, and learning what worship actually means during those difficult seasons. You know, we often think that worship belongs in life's

his family. Desolate in the dust there on the side of the road, but yet he said, the Lord gave me what I had, and the Lord has taken it away. Praise the name of the Lord. I mean, what a response. That's worship that has been tested, isn't it? See, anyone can sing when life is easy, but when your heart still chooses to praise God through disappointment, grief, or uncertainty, that's where worship is forged in the fire. Not because the pain is good, but because God is good and he is worthy. And maybe today you're walking through a difficult season. Well, remember this. Your circumstances don't determine God's worthiness. He is just as worthy in the storm as he is in the sunshine.

You know, we are to praise before the breakthrough arrives. Paul and Silas weren't singing after they were released from prison. And then we see the story in Acts 16, verses 25 to 26. They sang while they were still chained up. Acts 16 tells us that around midnight, after being beaten and locked in a cell, they prayed and sang hymns to God. Then suddenly the prison doors, you know, they didn't open first. Their praise came first, and then the prison doors were opened. Sometimes we wait until God changes our circumstances before we worship him, but faith often sings before the breakthrough arrives. Perhaps your midnight hasn't ended yet, and if that's the case, keep praising. Not because everything is fixed, but because God is still present even in the darkness.

Tonight on the worship service, we're looking at worship that has been forged in the fire. Yes, when life throws those curveballs at us that we never saw coming, but yet offering our sacrifice of praise to God. You know, Hebrews tells us, it's a command, let us continually offer a sacrifices of praise to God. Now, there's a reason why that word's in there, sacrifice of praise. It's in Hebrews 13 verse 15. You know, a sacrifice, it costs us something, doesn't it? Sometimes worship costs our comfort. Sometimes it costs our emotions. Sometimes it means lifting our eyes to heaven when all we want to do is stare at the problem right in front of us. But God isn't looking for, you know, perfect voices. He's looking for surrendered hearts. The worship that touches heaven isn't always loud. It's often costly.

You know, the fire of life doesn't have to stop our worship. Shadrach, Meshach and Abednego, they stood before a blazing furnace, didn't they, and refused to bow down to another god. Their faith wasn't based on whether God rescued them. They said, our God is able to rescue us, but even if he doesn't. Now, that's remarkable worship, isn't it? That's their obedience that was just completely unconditional. Real worship says, God, I trust you because of who you are, not simply because of what you do for me. And of course, God met them in the fire.

You know, Jesus showed us the greatest example of worship through suffering. We can see it in Luke 22, verse 42. The greatest act of worship ever given was never sung, but it was lived. In the Garden of Gethsemane, knowing the cross was ahead of him, Jesus prayed, "Not my will, but yours be done." And then he went faithfully towards Calvary. Worship isn't simply raising our hands in church. It's bearing our hearts before God, especially when obedience is difficult. The cross reminds us that God's greatest victories often come through what looks like defeat. And if you're in the fire today, don't assume your worship has become weaker. It may actually be becoming deeper. The songs forged in the fire often become the testimonies that strengthen someone else's faith.

Well, thank you for joining me for tonight's worship service. I pray that you have been encouraged by what you've heard tonight. And if you ever miss a worship service, well, you can always go to a catch-up section on the UCB Player app and listen back there. And the news at 8 o'clock is on the way, and so will I be with worship and the word. So I'll see you very shortly.

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2: From the Sky News Centre at 8, the man presumed to be the next Prime Minister is pledging to rewire the British state by transferring power from Whitehall. Andy Burnham says he plans to use his experience as Greater Manchester Mayor to give regions the ability to control essential utilities, transport and housing. But Tory leader Kemi Badenoch says that's the wrong diagnosis.
3: You can devolve, but if you devolve to people who don't know what they're doing or to people who just want to look after themselves rather than the public, then it's not going to make any difference. That's what MPs are for, to represent their constituencies.
2: Long-running strikes by resident doctors in England, formerly known as junior doctors, have ended. The British Medical Association says 53% of its members have voted to accept the government's latest offer. A 34-year-old man's been remanded in custody, accused of attempting to murder a number of pedestrians in West London. Somalia-born Ahmed Tamir is alleged to have accelerated after crossing a red traffic light in Ealing Broadway on Saturday. Dame Penelope Keith is being remembered as a comic genius by her Good Life co-star Felicity Kendall. The award-winning actress, who played snobbish suburbanite Margot Ledbetter, has died at the age of 86. She'd been living with cancer. Writer and broadcaster Giles Brandreth was a personal friend of Dame Penelope.
4: She had all the English virtues, and she only played the vices when she was being a character on television. But it was a character we all loved. She somehow, as the impossible Margot, found her way into the hearts of millions of people. It's very sad news, but she lived a long life, really, and a good life.
2: In sport, it's been a bad first day for home players at Wimbledon, with British men's number one Cameron Norrie losing in five sets against Michael Zheng. That was after Harriet Dart, Felix Gill and Max Basing all lost, and Jack Draper joined Emma Raducanu in pulling out due to injury. And Enzo Maresca's been confirmed as the new manager of Manchester City. He's signed a three-year deal. And that's the latest.
5: From the Bible. The Lord is my light and my salvation. Whom shall I fear? The Lord is the stronghold of my life. Of whom shall I be afraid? Psalms 27:1.

We love that song here on UCB2, Caleb and John with Hallelujah Feeling. And a very good evening to you, Becky Prophet here with your worship and the word. It is indeed 5 minutes past eight. And over the next few hours, I've got music from Brooke Liggerwood. I've got Southeast Worship newest song and a classic from All Sons and Daughters, just to name a few for you. And I've also got the usual evening of teaching for you on the way tonight, but I'll tell you more of those details after I play you this from Jesus Culture.

away tonight at 9:10 this evening. I've got a biblical brain tickler, aka the Bible quiz. And our whole theme for this week is the book of Ruth. Yes, the 8th book of the Old Testament. So I hope you'll play along with that later on. 9:30 brings us Jeff Vines. 10:10 brings us the UCB word for today. And 10:30 brings us our evening reflection as we settle down for the evening. But up next, we've got the word of hope after playing this new track from Southeast Worship. It's called How Great, How Great.

0: It's now time for the Word of Hope this Monday evening. We are with a brand new church this week. We are with the St. Silas Church in Glasgow, where Martin Ayers is bringing a series called Coming Soon. And tonight he's bringing us part one of that series with a sermon called Wake Up. So if you can, turn your Bibles to Revelation 2. Let's hear from the St. Silas Church in Glasgow.
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2: Revelation is a book that has literally shaped the lives of millions of people. What God says to us in this book. In this section, chapters 2 and 3, Jesus is writing letters to seven churches, real people in the first century. And there's something very appropriate and complete about the seven churches that are addressed, that the instructions and the encouragements and the challenges and the truth that Jesus writes to these seven churches are kind of representative of what every church needs in every age to hear from him. Sometimes we'll hear what Jesus says to a church and we'll think that really applies to us. Other times we might sober-mindedly look and think, actually, the things they're being praised for, we haven't really done. Or the things that they're being accused of and rebuked for, we haven't really done. But these letters, as we read them, help us understand the kinds of issues that we will face as a church living between Jesus dying and rising and ascending and him coming again, which he's promised to do. So our first stop is Pergamum. Just so you know, the one in the middle, we're not missing out for thematic reasons. We're looking at the one in Pergamum and the one in Sardis. Next week, we'll hone in on Thyatira in the middle. And Pergamum, it's on the sheets. We're looking at the church with nasty neighbours. If you just have a look with me at verse 12, he starts by addressing an angel of the church, and he does that for each of the seven churches. And it reminds us that the health of any community of God's people like ours is a spiritual battle. There's a spiritual war going on as to whether we will keep going in Christ or whether we'll fall away. So the risen Jesus writes to the angel of the church in Pergamum. He says, write this to them. And then we get a description of Jesus Christ as he is today, as he is now, as he has been since he ascended to heaven. The descriptions of Jesus that we get at the start of each letter are symbolic. They're not literally what he looks like, but they're designed to leave a deep impression of realities, of true things about him, to engage our emotions. So in verse 12, to the angel of the church in Pergamum write, these are the words of him who has the sharp, double-edged sword. The sword of Jesus is sharp. It's, in other words, he is effective. Everything that he seeks to do, he will accomplish. And it's double-edged, which is probably because it can cut both ways, either to judge and condemn or to save and heal and give life. And when John first saw this sword with Jesus in chapter 1, it was in the mouth of Jesus. It was coming from his mouth, the sword, reminding us that it's by Jesus' words today that he is powerfully at work to save and give life, or to judge and condemn. We are never left unchanged when we hear Jesus' words. We come to church, there is a kind of a dangerous reality about hearing Jesus' words. We need them, they give life, they heal, but if we turn our hearts from them, they become a judgment against us. So this is Jesus as he is tonight, and he's with us right now, this evening. And let's just, while we're thinking about him, put that picture together with the second picture we get of Jesus as he starts his letter to the church in Sardis, the page at the beginning of chapter 3. He says, these are the words of him who holds the seven spirits of God and the seven stars. The seven spirits of God is picture language for the Holy Spirit, the Spirit of God. And the seven stars are the angels of the churches. We heard that in chapter 1. So picture Jesus tonight speaking words of power from his mouth. And in one hand, he holds the angels of the churches. There's a picture there of how he knows exactly what's going on in every church because they go out around the world and they come back to him. And in his other hand is the Holy Spirit who gives truth and life and renewal to the people. And we're seeing that for Jesus, it's word and spirit together as he works. He speaks his word and the spirit takes up his word to do his work. So for Pergamum, if we go

property. It's ideally located close to the motorway. What they mean is you'll need to wear earplugs every night. And if they say it's located in a lively area, they mean this is totally unsafe. It's like living in the Wild West. Well, Jesus has no spin like that. He's just frank with the church, candid for their encouragement, that he describes where they live as where Satan lives and as where Satan reigns. Pergamum, what we know of it was that it was a very impressive city. It was prosperous, it was secure, and it was built on terraces up this mountainside. It had great temples. It had an altar to Zeus, the kind of king of the gods on Mount Olympus in Greek religion. It was also one of the first cities to fall for the kind of Roman emperor cult, so that they would worship the emperor as a god. Big problem for Christians who were known as atheists in the first century because they would refuse to worship other gods. They said there's only one God in heaven, the God of the Bible. And so perhaps it's because of this kind of worshipping of the emperor of Rome and of Zeus and other pagan gods that Jesus describes this city as where Satan rules, because he is behind that enticing of people away from the truth and towards made-up gods. And confessing that Jesus is Lord in a place like that came at a terrible cost. If we read on verse 13, Jesus says, "I know where you live, yet you remain true to my name. You did not renounce your faith in me, not even in the days of Antipas, my faithful witness, who was put to death in your city where Satan lives." Imagine how we would be affected if that happened here in Glasgow, if a Christian in the West End of Glasgow was killed for their confession that Jesus is Lord and Saviour, and people approved of that. People thought that was the right thing to do. Imagine how destabilizing that might be for us. And Jesus commends this church because they had had one of their number martyred and they didn't give up. And there's comfort in Jesus saying to them, "I know where you live. I know what that is like." And that's encouraging for any of us tonight who are thinking about the week ahead, and we are under significant pressure where we will be going for being a Christian, whether it's in your workplace or a sports team, or it's your family. If you feel the heat, if it's hard for you to say that you're a Christian, how comforting to know that Jesus says, "I know where you live." But then for this church comes the rebuke. After the recognition, the rebuke, verse 14, "Nevertheless, I have a few things against you." And that is really striking, isn't it? To think that you could be in a situation where there is extreme pressure, that the heat has been turned up, Christians are being killed, and you withstand that, and you're willing to stand up and still say, "I'm a Christian," and then find that you're in really significant, serious spiritual danger for a different reason. So Jesus goes on, "There are some among you who hold to the teaching of Balaam, who taught Balak to entice the Israelites to sin so that they ate food sacrificed to idols and committed sexual immorality. Likewise, you also have those who hold to the teaching of the Nicolaitans." So he's describing there a way that these Christians in Pergamum are being enticed, attracted by a form of false teaching. And it's drawing them away from being firmly rooted in the Bible, in the scriptures. The false teaching encourages two things, probably related things in the first century. This idea of eating food sacrificed to idols, so this kind of participation in idol worship. An equivalent today would be any gospel message where it's clear to you that you need to have faith in Christ to see that Jesus is Lord, but there's nothing really said about repentance, about how you actually, to put your trust in Jesus, you have to turn from the direction you were going in, away from God, and turn back to God. That's what you had at the time, so that to do business, to have a job, to do working life in a city like Pergamum, you would be part of a trade guild that would have a patron god. So you might go to a business meeting and the first thing that happens is there's a sacrifice to Zeus or a song of worship to the emperor. And as a Christian, you would have

0: to kind of withdraw from that. To be exclusively faithful to the God of the Bible meant I'm going to miss out socially when the feasts and festivals that our calendar runs around are things I can't join in with. I'm going to miss out economically when the business meetings that I want to be at involve participation in idolatry. And I'm going to miss out sexually, I guess, people might think, because God says in his word, sex is for faithful, committed marriage, one man, one woman, and there would be sexual intimacy and pleasure available elsewhere if you were worshipping idols. There was kind of shrine prostitution and things like that in the first century. And Jesus speaks into that and he says, remember Balaam. Now, what's going on there, if you just look at what's said in the letter, is probably that the bit there in verse 14 about how some of them hold to the teaching of Balaam is Jesus pointing them back to what happened to their ancestors in the book of Numbers in the Old Testament with Balaam and Balak. So it's not actually in the first century that they are literally holding to the teaching of Balaam. What they're holding to is the teaching in verse 15, where it says, likewise, you also have those who hold to the teaching of the Nicolaitans. So he's drawing a comparison between the false teaching some of them are believing, the Nicolaitans, verse 15, with what their ancestors believed. And this story is an incredible story. It's in Numbers 22 to 25. The Israelites have been rescued by God. They've become a great nation and they've been led by Moses to the edge of the promised land. They're on the plains of Moab. And a nearby king, Balak, was worried about the Israelites. So he hired a prophet, Balaam, and he paid him to go and curse the Israelites. And Balaam went along with it. And he went to sort of speak this curse over the nation of Israel from God. And he found that all he could speak was blessing. So he speaks these amazing words of blessing over the people. He can't help himself because he can't get the living God to abandon his people. God has made promises for these people and all he will do is bless them. So that the plan fails. Balaam changes tack and he goes back to Balak and he says, send attractive women. The men will fall for it and they'll be seduced by these women. They will commit sexual immorality and then they'll join in with the idolatry. And it works in Numbers 25. So the message of this interaction with Balaam is that you can trust that God will never abandon his people who he's promised to keep and be faithful to. He is faithful to them. But what you might find is the people might abandon God and leave his blessing by turning from him. And Jesus is saying here in verse 14 that when you have false teaching in the church that encourages Christians to kind of mix their confession about Jesus with the worldliness all around us, kind of living for the idols of our age, it draws people, it entices them away from God. When we're too tolerant of our own worldliness, when we're willing to say we're a Christian, but we just live like everyone else. Jesus calls his people to be the salt of the earth, to be deliciously distinctive, to be the light of the world. But when we just go along with the values of the world and we live for materialism alongside being a Christian, or we live for the self instead of looking to serve others like Jesus did, we're kind of worshipping Christ, but we're participating in the idols of the age. And the issue here in the church in Pergamum is that that's being kind of supported and affirmed by teaching within the church. Just as today, it wouldn't be difficult for you to find teaching on podcasts or in books or in churches that kind of affirms you going on with the spirit of the age, that is about faith in Jesus, but not repentance towards him. And it can mean that we might drift over time in our lives to finding the black and white teaching of Jesus, his call to wholeheartedness following him, to kind of finding that constraining instead of life-giving. The Bible talks about how holding to Jesus' teaching gives you true freedom. But maybe if we find that we're being enticed by the world we stop believing that and we start looking for churches and teaching where they affirm living for things in the world today. So we can drift. We can be pulled away by the worldliness around us. And if we've drifted like that, or we're tolerating teaching like that, the solution comes from Jesus in verse 16, if you have a look. Repent, therefore. He's saying, just turn back to God today. Turn afresh back to God. Verse 16, otherwise I will come to you and will fight against them with the sword of my mouth. And then after the rebuke comes the remedy. If you look at verse 17, to the one who is victorious, I will give some of the hidden manna. I will also give that person a white stone with a new name written on it, known only to the one who receives it. We're going to look at these two letters twice, because we'll get to the next letter as well, that there's a promise for those who are victorious. And it might be that in both cases, they are about the future and what comes if we keep going to the end, till Jesus returns or calls us home. But I wonder if these ones are actually about, when it says the one who is victorious, it's about repenting today and about what Jesus offers us now, today, if we will repent. See, when Israel was in the wilderness, before they got to the promised land, the manna from heaven sustained them every day. It was God's provision to keep them going till they got to the promised land. And Jesus describes himself as the true bread that came down from heaven. He is the manna. And if we repent from our worldliness, from filling up our desires with things in the world around us, we will find that Jesus sustains us. He is enough. He will give us everything we need day by day in our walk with him so that we can keep going. Then his next picture is of a white stone that he will give to the one who overcomes with a new name written on it. So in both these pictures, you notice there is an intimacy with Jesus. The manna he gives his faithful people is a hidden manna. The white stone has a name on it that he gives to his follower, and no one else knows what the name is. And again, there are different ideas for this white stone. One idea of what this white stone might be is that it could be an amulet. In paganism at that time, you would have special stones that you'd carry with you that you would believe gave you spiritual protection. As these people are being called by Jesus to repent in a city that was prosperous and safe, they might worry that they would lose the provision of the city around them and the protection. And Jesus says, if you will trust me, I will give you a white stone that means that I will protect you. And you have nothing to fear. I will lead you to be with me forever in the new creation. So we turn from what the world offers, and we find from Jesus true provision and true protection. That's Pergamum, and we move on now to Sardis. Sardis is the church with a reputation. Sardis, before we get into the verses, is a city that, if there was one thing you knew about Sardis in the first century, it was a city that historically had let its guard down. At the heart of the city was an acropolis, and a citadel is a city, is a castle that's the head of a city. So an acropolis is a citadel on a mountainside. And this acropolis in Sardis was incredibly safe, or seemed to be, because on one side there was this really steep precipice, a sheer drop. So they guarded the side that was accessible, and then the backside they didn't even need to guard because no one could get up. Then in the 7th century BC, there was a Persian emperor, Cyrus, in the time of Daniel, we read about him there, and they came, his army came and they besieged Sardis, an army defending it. And then one of the Persian soldiers went for a walk around the city, and he saw a soldier in Sardis, and he dropped his helmet and it rolled down the mountainside, and he went down and got it and climbed back up, and he realized you can get up this. So the next day he took some soldiers with him, and they managed to scale up the mountain the precipice that no one thought you could climb, attacked the city from the back where there was no defense, and conquered Sardis. It was caught off guard. It thought it was safe, and it was deeply vulnerable. So it's ironic that the church in Sardis may be guilty of the same problem. In verse 1, we hear the wake-up call to them. Chapter 3, verse 1, Jesus says, I know your deeds. You have a reputation for being alive, but you are dead. Wake up. Strengthen what remains and is about to die, for I have found your deeds unfinished in the sight of my God. It's pretty striking, isn't it? In a spiritual health check, it does not get much worse than being told, you are dead. It's as though Jesus is shaking them in verse 2, saying, wake up. There is still a possibility of clawing this back. But he says, strengthen what remains and is about to die. The clock is ticking on this church. And yet the church here has a good reputation. So it may have been very busy with activity. And all the while, it is spiritually dying. It's possible that we would get to a point as a church where we have a good reputation, so that we might get to a point where if you were to move to a different place, to Edinburgh or London or Inverness or Auckland or Melbourne, and you say, I used to live in Glasgow, I went to this church, St. Silas Church, that people might say, oh, good, I hear such great things about that church, a very sound church, a straight down the line church, church with great music, I've heard great things. But then that in our hearts, we would spiritually have fallen asleep. And that could happen when what other people think of us, the reputation bit, actually matters too much to us and stops us earnestly seeking to make sure that we're growing with God and kindling the fire in our hearts of love for God. Would Jesus be able to look in at your life and say that you're living the Christian life as an outward appearance, but your heart isn't really in it? Your heart has drifted from him. That's the kind of wake-up call that this church gets. So we've heard the wake-up call. Then we get the warning in verse 3. Remember, therefore, what you have received and heard. Hold it fast and repent. But if you do not wake up, I will come like a thief, and you will not know at what time I will come to you. Turn back to God today. So how do they spur themselves on to do that? How do we, if we need to repent, spur ourselves on to that? Well, after the wake-up call and the warning, we get the way back to life. And it's to focus again on Jesus. As we apply these letters to ourselves, we have to look within at ourselves, look at Jesus. So here in verse 4, he says, for those who've kept going, he says, they will walk with me, dressed in white, for they are worthy. Isn't that an extraordinary picture of a closeness to Jesus? Jesus holds out for us this wonderful picture of a future with him, if we're faithful to him, if we stay spiritually alive. One day he's going to welcome us into his garden city and we'll walk with him. He will walk alongside us, honouring us in clothes that are white. That's our future. And then in verse 5, he says, the one who is victorious will, like them, be dressed in white. So we won't feel any shame. Whatever we've done will be completely clean in God's sight. And it's surprising with the church in Sardis that there is no mention of persecution here. Several churches mentioned in these letters are having to endure persecution. Why isn't this church having to do that? It was a city that had pagan temples. It had a big Jewish community, which made it difficult in the first century to be a Christian because you'd be excommunicated for being a Christian. So some writers wonder, had the Christians in Sardis gone quiet about Jesus? One reason you might do that is if you were worried about being excommunicated from the synagogue or having your name taken off the list of the trade guilds. And so look at the promise from Jesus in verse 5. The one who is victorious will, like them, be dressed in white. I will never blot out the name of that person from the book of life, but will acknowledge that name before my Father and his angels. So the question to ask ourselves is, where do we want to have a good reputation? Is it in our city, where people might say, no, we don't mind you being a Christian as long as you keep it private and as long as you don't try and convert anyone else? Or would we want a good reputation from other Christians who say, oh, that's a good church, that's a sound church? Or could we resolve that what will really matter to us is our reputation in heaven, where Jesus says that even if your story in this life is that you lost your reputation for him, even if your name is being crossed off all kinds of lists because you follow Jesus, he says, I've got a book called the Book of Life, and I've written your name in it, and I'll never cross it out. And if you acknowledge me in your city, I'll acknowledge you before my Father and his angels.
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0: ICF Worship there with Undeserving here on UCB2. And before that, we were with the Word of Hope, specifically with the St. Silas Church in Glasgow, where Martin Ayers was teaching us that in Jesus, we find true provision and lasting protection. And when we acknowledge God and walk with him, he will welcome us into heaven as his own. Amen to that. And Martin and the St. Silas Church in Glasgow will be back tomorrow night at the same time with part two of this series with a sermon called Knocking on the Door. And they'll be here tomorrow from 8:15.
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6: Hi, I'm Catherine Hill, UK Director at Care for the Family. I have to confess, I'm disappointed how often I find myself distracted by my phone. I seem to have lost the art of waiting. In the coffee queue, in the doctor's surgery, at the supermarket checkout, I find my hand reaching for my phone. The odd thing is, there's generally no urgent need to check my messages. I'm simply on Instagram, scrolling through posts or deleting emails. The phone has become a digital pacifier. Psychologists have coined the phrase technoference. We're in the room, but distracted and inattentive to family and friends. And in the same way, our phones can distract us in our relationship with God. Can we take a moment today to lift our eyes from the glowing screen and give our attention, not just to others, but most of all, to God?

After the news at 9 o'clock, I've got music from Thrive Worship and KXC, and we've got our biblical brain tickler that's coming up at 9:10. So I'll see you in a moment.

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1: From the Sky News Centre at 9, there's been criticism of Andy Burnham's plans to rewire Britain after the likely Prime Minister promised to devolve power from Whitehall. Essential services like water, energy and transport would all be handled regionally. Tory leader Kemi Badenoch worried it would give control to people who don't know what they're doing. And Reform UK's Nigel Farage says it doesn't necessarily improve anything.
2: Devolution isn't going to deal with the ballooning national debt, isn't going to deal with the boats crossing the English Channel. This is not what most people are talking about. And what will bring that home, he says he needs 10 years to lift Britain up. Well, I think the public are looking for much faster answers.
1: Resident doctors in England have accepted the government's latest offer. It ends the threat of further strikes, although their colleagues in Northern Ireland are just over halfway through a walkout over pay. A stalker who created a fake Tinder profile of an ex-girlfriend to lure men to her home and sexually assault her has been jailed for 8 years. 36-year-old Asad Hussein from Cheshire falsely claimed that the woman had a rape fantasy. British American Tobacco is cutting its global workforce by 5,500. It's focusing on expanding the use of AI. In sport, well, it's been a bruising first day for home players at Wimbledon, with no Brits winning so far. Cameron Norrie is among those to suffer an early exit, going down in five sets to Michael Zhang. He admits he was underprepared.
3: If I could have had a few more matches kind of leading in, I think I can win this match. There's so many small moments in the match that he did really well to go on his side. So, yeah, credit to him.
1: Enzo Maresca has been confirmed as Manchester City's new manager on a 3-year contract. Brazil have survived a scare to beat Japan in the last 32 of the World Cup. And England's cricketers have lost the Test series with New Zealand 2-1. The tourists won the deciding match at Trent Bridge by 160 runs. That's the latest.
4: From the Bible. I can do everything through him who gives me strength. Philippians 4:13.

Luke and Lou, known as Luke Wareham and Lou Fellingham. You never know, I might have just created a new duo act. We'll wait and see on that one. But yeah, don't hold their breath on that. I don't think they'll go for it. Anyway, that was called Honour You Lord. You're listening to UCB2. My name's Becky Prefer, and I'm keeping you company here until 11 o'clock tonight. Now, still to come on the way, Jeff Vines will be here in 25 minutes, starting a two-part teaching on growing together. Then at 10 past 10, we'll be hearing from the UCB Word for Today, followed by our evening reflection at 10:30. But next, the Bible quiz. Yes, that I affectionately call my biblical brain tickler. That will be here. And this week we are reflecting on the book of Ruth and testing how well you know your Boaz from your Naomi. We'll see if you can get it right after I play this from All Sons and Daughters.

0: It's now time for our Bible quiz, and this week's theme is Ruth. Yes, a book, a story of loyalty, redemption, and God's faithfulness. And this is your question for this Monday evening. According to Ruth 1, verse 16, so that's Ruth 1, verse 16, what was Ruth's reply after Naomi encouraged her to return home? So I'll say it one more time. According to Ruth 1, verse 16, what was Ruth's reply after Naomi encouraged her to return home? Was it A, I'll visit you when the harvest is over? Was it B, wherever you go, I will go? Or C, I'll stay until you find a place to live? Now, if you know your Ruth, I'm talking about the book of Ruth, not our Ruth O'Reilly Smith. The book of Ruth, if you know it, then I'm pretty sure you know the answer already. But all will be revealed in 10 minutes. Yes, that's how long you have to scramble to the book of Ruth, chapter 1, verse 16, to find the answer.
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5: Hello, this is Pete Head of the Slavic Gospel Association. Thomas is somebody who sometimes gets a bad press, but I, for one, am grateful to him because he reassures me that despite those living in first century Jerusalem being just as unlikely to believe a story about a dead man coming back to life as those who are living today, so convincing was the evidence for the resurrection that when presented with it, even a dyed-in-the-wool skeptic like Thomas could not help but believe that the seemingly unbelievable had in fact taken place. And so, face to face with the risen Christ, an intellectually honest Thomas followed the evidence and rightly declared Jesus to be both his Lord and his God. But the reason that we can believe without seeing is partly the result of Thomas not being able to believe until he did. Confident that Jesus really is alive, we too, like Thomas, can follow the evidence and gladly declare that Jesus is our Lord and our God too.

It's now time to see if you got it right. Yes, it's time to reveal the answer to the Bible quiz. And we are in the book of Ruth all this week. And specifically tonight, the answer could be found in Ruth chapter 1, verse 16. And this was the question that I asked. So according to Ruth 1, verse 16, what was Ruth's reply after Naomi encouraged her to return home? Was it A, I'll visit you when the harvest is over? Was it B, wherever you go, I will go? Or C, I'll stay until you find a place to live? Well, the answer is, of course, B, wherever you go, I will go. It's in Ruth chapter 1, verses 16 to 17. You know, after losing her husband, Ruth chose to stay with her mother-in-law, Naomi, instead of returning to her hometown and, you know, to her family. And her famous declaration of loyalty shows remarkable faith, love, and commitment, not only to Naomi, but also to God. So well done if you got that right. I'll be bringing us part two of the Bible quiz tomorrow, 9:10.

0: It's 9:30, which means it's time to hear from Jeff Vines as he encourages us tonight with a sermon called Growing Together, Part 1.
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2: Turn in your Bibles or your iPhone, iPad, whatever it is that you use to follow along in Scripture to Acts chapter 2 and 1 Peter chapter 1, verse 22 through 25. And while you're finding that, Acts 2, 1 Peter 1, 22 through 25, I remember years ago reading a story that was written by a man by the name of Jim Roberts, and he was visiting his son's primary class. The teacher had organized this game called the balloon stomp. And every student had a balloon tied to his or her legs. And the object of the game was to stomp everybody else's balloon while protecting your own. So in the game, whoever had the last balloon still intact after everybody else's balloon had been exploded, that person was declared then the winner. It's a ruthless game, really. It's kind of like survival of the fittest, a Darwinian kind of contest. The teacher blows the whistle, and of course the game begins, and then it's dog eat dog. Some of the kids stomped everything they could get a foot on. That's the way they're wired. While the other kids were focused on survival, they retreated to the margins to protect their little balloon so nobody else could stomp on it. This game goes on, and eventually all the balloons are popped except one. And one kid's balloon, still intact, he's declared or she's declared the winner. The rules are very clear. If you win, or if I win, then everyone else loses. The rules of the game means that every time somebody else's balloon gets popped, you're a little closer to the top. Every person's out for himself or herself. That's just the way the game works. And then Roberts writes in his story about something that happened that was really disturbing. He said it felt really off, incredibly unwholesome, sour almost. After the first class finished the game, there was another class brought into the room, and they were prepared to play the same game. So the balloons were tied to their legs, as was before. They were briefed on the rules, but this time it was a class of mentally handicapped kids. Robert said as soon as he saw this, he started getting a sick feeling in the pit of his stomach because he knew that something was going to happen next that just didn't seem right. He looked at the kids and he saw their eyes and their fear and their hearts. And he thought to himself, you know, this should not happen. They shouldn't have to go through this. This is not the way the world ought to work. But then the whistle blew. The kids didn't have much of a clue about what was supposed to happen because the explanation had been so brief. The only idea that began to trickle through their heads was these balloons are supposed to be popped. So they started popping the balloons, but they didn't play the game quite the same way the class before them had played. Instead of protecting their own balloons and chasing everybody else's balloons, they began intentionally to go around helping each other pop their own balloons. One little girl kneeled down and held her balloon on the ground like a place kicker holding down a football. And a little boy came over and stomped it out for her, popped it for her. And she congratulated him on popping her balloon. And then the little boy knelt down, put his balloon on the ground. She stomped on it, popped it, and then he congratulated her. All over the room, this happened time and time again. These kids helped each other until every balloon was popped. And when the last balloon was popped, all the kids stood up and cheered together. They had accomplished the job together. No one was left out. Nobody lost. Everybody won. Now, I want you to take that little illustration, set it to the side. We'll bring it back in a moment. I want to tell you another wonderful story. Now, there are times when we preach that it is important, especially given our time today where there's so much biblical illiteracy. I'm finding the need more and more to explain to you things that previously I took as a given. Because if we don't know the story of the church, God's story, the history of early Christianity, then we miss out on so much. So I want to tell you another wonderful story as quickly as I can. You know the end result throughout all of human history. Even though we have rebelled against God and gone our own way and suffer the consequences, God, the story of Scripture tells us, refused to leave us alone. From the beginning, he's been working out his plan of redemption and restoration in and through his people. And then in the fullness of time, God sends his son into the world to remedy our lostness and our separation from him. Jesus Christ, a name synonymous with salvation still to this day, thousands of years ago, lived, died, and rose again. He gave his life on a Roman cross for the forgiveness of our sins, and all who call on his name shall be saved. If you know the story of when Jesus entered our world, Jesus died during Passover, right? His death occurred actually during the time the Jews would have been slaying their sacrificial lambs to celebrate the Passover feast. I don't think this is incidental. Remembering when the angel of the Lord passed over the homes, they also celebrate during this time Passover and Pentecost. Now, the original Passover celebrates the time when the angel of the Lord passed over the homes of those who had slain their firstborn unblemished lambs and placed the blood over the doorpost as a sign of protection, as a sign of faith and belief and of obedience to what God had required them to do. In the original Passover story of the deliverance of the people of Israel out of Egypt, 50 days later, they would receive the law on Mount Sinai. God would give the law to Moses. So thousands of years later, they're still celebrating Passover. Jesus dies on Passover, and they're also still celebrating this thing called Pentecost, which is the Greek word for 50. And what happens in Acts chapter 2 on the day of Pentecost is going to change human history forever. On that day, devout Jews from all over the known world will come to Jerusalem. So stay with me now. Let's make sure we're chronologically understanding what's happening. So Jesus dies as the Passover lamb, consistent with the celebration of Passover and the Jewish feast. And then 50 days later, there are Jews coming from all over the known world, from different various places, in order to celebrate what is known as the Feast of Weeks, or Shavuot, which means weeks or sevens. And it happens exactly 7 weeks, 49 days on the 50th day after Passover. So now we're in Acts 2. Jesus has died, he's been buried, he's resurrected. And now the disciples, who are now apostles, are preaching the good news of the gospel in Acts chapter 2 during the Feast of Pentecost. Again, the Greek name for Shavuot, Pentecost, literally means 50 because it's the 50th day after seven sevens. So all of these Jews have come over into Jerusalem to celebrate Pentecost as well as Passover. Now, who is in Jerusalem? I want you to take a look at this map that'll be on the screen as I read to you people from various cities and places who have come to celebrate Pentecost, okay? The Bible tells us you have Parthians and Medes and Elamites, which would be modern-day Iran. You have the residents of Mesopotamia, which is modern-day Iraq and Kuwait and western Syria. You have people from Judea, which is modern-day Palestine. You have people from Cappadocia, Pontus, Asia, Phrygia, and Pamphylia, which is all in modern-day Turkey, or are all in modern-day Turkey. People from Egypt, modern-day Egypt, and parts of Libya near Cyrene, obviously modern-day Libya. And visitors from Rome, the Bible tells us both Jews and converts to Judaism, which again would be modern-day Rome. Cretans, which is part of modern-day Greece, and Arabs, part of the Arabian Peninsula, present-day Saudi Arabia. So all of these people from all of these places have come, Jewish, devout Jews, have come to celebrate Pentecost, remembering that God gave the Ten Commandments after the Passover on Mount Sinai. During this time, Peter, an apostle, and someone asked me recently, what is an apostle? Well, an apostle is just a disciple who became an apostle after the Spirit of the living God breathed into them new life and a new calling in Acts chapter 1. So apostle means one who has sent. So the apostles are sent to proclaim the good news of Jesus Christ during this Feast of Pentecost. Peter stands up on this day of Pentecost celebrations, and he begins to preach the gospel. And this is very important. Please stay with me here. Follow the chronological order. It's going to clear up something. And he does preach the gospel, and a miracle takes place. In Acts chapter 2, verse 9, we're told, we hear them, that is the apostles, Peter and the other 11, we're told, declaring the wonders of God in our own tongues. This is a word for languages. So people from all over the known world speaking different languages from different cultures, as Peter stands up to preach, here's what Peter says in their own language. And I love Acts chapter 2, verse 12. It says they were amazed and they asked one another, what does this mean? And then they began to make fun of the men. And they said they've obviously had too much wine to drink. And then Peter stands up with the 11, the Bible tells us, and he raises his voice and he addresses the crowd and he says, fellow Jews, all of you who live in Jerusalem and all of you who live in Jerusalem. So hear what he's saying. Jews from all over the empire and those of you who live in Jerusalem, let me explain this to you. Listen carefully to what I say. Now I'll read the text, verse 15. These people are not drunk, as you suppose. It's only 9 in the morning. No, this is what was spoken by the prophet Joel. Now listen to this next verse. In the last days. When are the last days? Well, Peter says they're starting right now. He says, in these last days, God says, I will pour out my spirit on all people. Your sons and daughters will prophesy. Your young men will see visions. Your old men will dream dreams. And then he goes on to describe the types of things that are going to happen from the time Jesus establishes his kingdom until the time he returns, which is why he finishes that dialogue by saying the sun will be turned to darkness and the moon to blood before the coming of the great and glorious day of the Lord. And everyone who calls on the name shall be saved. So Peter says, today is the day. The last days have begun. And then he explains what God is doing. Again, I'm going to read it because it's important history. Fellow Israelites, listen to this. Jesus of Nazareth was a man accredited by God to you by miracles, wonders, and signs, which God did among you through him, as you yourselves know. This man was handed over to you by God's deliberate plan and foreknowledge. And you, with the help of wicked men, put him to death by nailing him to the cross. But God raised him from the dead, freeing him from the agony of death, because it was impossible for death to keep its hold on him. Therefore, let all of Israel be assured of this. God has made this Jesus, whom you crucified, both Lord and Messiah. Now, you know the rest of the story. In verse 7, the people were convicted. They said, what must we do? And Peter replied, repent and be baptized, every one of you, in the name of Jesus Christ for the forgiveness of your sins, and you'll receive the gift of the Holy Spirit. He said, the promise is for you and your children. We're told that many came forward, many repented, many were baptized, and when we're told that 3,000, more than 3,000 were added to the church that day. Now, this is crucial to the book of Acts because it gives us the history of the early church and it gives us information of what happened after this. And we read in Acts chapter 2, verse 42 and 43, they devoted themselves to the apostles' teaching and to fellowship, to the breaking of bread and to prayer. Everyone was filled with awe at the many wonders and signs performed by the apostles. Now, again, those of you who have read this passage in the past, you think, oh man, I've heard so many sermons on this. I know where he's going. No, you don't. Listen carefully, because I think we've misunderstood something and it's costing us dearly. They met together, these 3,000 plus, suddenly, having come from all over the known empire, meet together. They concentrate on the apostles' teaching. Now, why would they do that? Well, they've just heard their first message concerning the atonement. They're going to need more information. One sermon's not going to do it. They know enough to know they need to repent and that Jesus is the salvation of the world. But they need so much more information if they're going to go back to their various homes and they're going to continue to teach and preach in the name of Jesus. They break bread together, the Bible tells us. And the reason they do that is because they're constantly, the apostles, teaching the connection between Jesus and the Passover lamb. And they're praying together in repentance and also thanksgiving for the new word of salvation that has come to them. And then comes verse 44. All the believers were together and had everything in common. They sold property and possessions to give to anyone who has need. And the Lord added to their number daily those who were being saved. Now, once again, who were these that were all together? Well, they were the Jews from across the known world who had received the message of the gospel, salvation in the name of Yeshua. Remember what we said earlier? They were from Parthia, Arabia, Cappadocia, Rome, Africa. They had all traveled to Jerusalem to experience Passover and Pentecost. But now they had heard about the ultimate Passover. And the ultimate law now given, not to Moses on Mount Sinai, but to all those who would call on his name, the law of grace. So that which the Jews had been searching all of their lives, a way to be right with God apart from the law, has now been revealed to them. And they are now able to see God in the light of Christ, and that changed everything for them. Imagine that your greatest pursuit is to know God, but your sin never goes away. And it prohibits your relationship. And suddenly you hear the voice of God and you know the story of God and how God now has come down and reached down to you and has provided a way where those who are far from him can come near. Now, if you're not seeking God, this does very little for you. But if you have spent your life wanting relationship with God, this means absolutely everything. However, and this is what we forget, and it's why we miss the context, there's another problem. You've come on this long journey expecting to celebrate Pentecost and then return home to your family. But your eyes have been open to God's work and his offer of redemption. And while you have embraced the fundamentals, there are so many more questions that you have. What do? Do you go home? It'd be too soon. No, you gather with others from all over the known world to learn from the apostles' doctrine as they teach and expound on the idea of atonement. You break bread. This communion connects the past with the present, Passover, Pentecost, the prophecy concerning Messiah, and you're continuing to pray for guidance that God would grant you understanding. Now, folks, this means that there were three things that continued to happen in the church in the book of Acts. One, those who came from all around the known world to Jerusalem had to go back to the hotel and ask for an extended stay. So obviously they weren't in hotels, but they were going to have to stay longer, probably longer than they had planned, longer than their resources would allow. It also means that the miracle of Pentecost, of speaking in languages the apostles did not know, had to continue on as they taught and trained these men and women before they returned to their areas of living. That means those who were being saved were coming together into one place, and they had all things in common, the Bible told us. In verse 45, we're told they sold property and possessions to give to anyone who had need. Now, why did they do this? Because many would have come unprepared to stay beyond the celebration of Pentecost. They didn't have the resources to do so. But some of those who followed Christ, some of those who heard the gospel and received it, were of great means. The church was always filled with people who were quite wealthy and those who were incredibly impoverished. So the rich began to sponsor the poor so that they all could remain until they were sufficiently prepared to take the gospel back home. And remember, because these Jews had embraced Jesus, they would be denied now the usual hospitalities of their own people. They'd be excluded from the customary kindness because they had embraced Jesus of Nazareth. So it became necessary for them to share their property while they were together in one place. Now, the reason I'm doing this, what happened in Jerusalem that day did not stay in Jerusalem. And it's going to change the world. Folks, when you read this list of people who came together on the day of Pentecost, heard the gospel, then lived in community, the wealthy assisting the poor during this time, it's amazing. And the reason it's amazing, we forget that racism's not a new thing. There was rampant racism in the Greco-Roman world. You were either Roman or barbarian, Greek or barbarian. You were either slave or free. And if you were a slave, it's because you were inferior. Max Weber says that even if you were Greek, if you lived in the countryside and not in urban areas, you were considered barbarian. In fact, there's a statement out of the first century historical context that says that all Macedonians are barbarians. Now, what's the point? Well, if that's true, then how could people from all over the known world who speak different languages, consider each other outsiders, and in some cases inferior, suddenly love and take care of each other and sponsor one another? How could that happen so dramatically and so quickly? To invest in each other, to relationally and financially care about one another? Because you know as well as I do, racism is not a sin easily unlearned. What is our human tendency? To think more highly of ourselves than we ought, to hang out with people who are like us or people higher than you so that they can pull you up a rung or two on the ladder. It's the kind of attitude that says, because you are like me, I will spend time with you. But you over there, you're not like me. You make me nervous. You're not healthy. You're not normal. You're not spiritual. You're not in the same socioeconomic class, so I can't be bothered having community with you. In the church, there's an old expression that goes like this: the ground is level at the foot of the cross. Something amazing happened in Jerusalem that day, thousands of years ago. Racism, segregation, separation due to social position, wealth, and race collapsed under the weight of the good news of the gospel. The power of their similarities in Christ overshadowed their differences. We've been redeemed by the blood of the Lamb. We're in the same family, the one that truly matters. We're traveling the same road. And I have to believe that Peter, the one who stood up and preached this gospel on Acts chapter 2 on the day of Pentecost, have begun to truly understand the gospel. And I know that because of what I read in 1 Peter 1, 22 through 25, when he says, now that you have purified yourselves by obeying the truth. Now, obeying what truth? The truth that Jesus is the Son of God who atones for your sins, that you're saved by grace through faith, no effort or merit on your own. He says, so that you have sincere love for each other. The byproduct of understanding the gospel is to love one another the way Christ has loved you, generously, sacrificially. He says, love one another deeply. For you have been born again, not of perishable seed, but imperishable, through the living and enduring word of God. We're all going to heaven, basically, Peter is saying. We've been born of a seed that is imperishable, non-destructible. And he says, for all people are like grass. Why would he quote this Old Testament passage? He says, all of us are like grass, and all their glory is like the flowers of the field. The grass withers and the flowers fall, but the word of the Lord endures forever. And this is the word that was preached to you. To remind them that we're all in the same boat. We are human, in human flesh. We are frail. We are lost. We're all in the same boat. It's sinking, but Jesus Christ saved us all. And what happened in Jerusalem that day did not stay in Jerusalem. It changed the world because one, they accepted each other regardless of race, language, or socioeconomic standing because they realized the most fundamental level. They're all the same, sinners saved by grace, waiting for the redemption of the body and soul. But there's a second thing. They stopped viewing life as a competition and everyone else as an opposition. You understand that? They stopped viewing life as a competition and everyone else as the opposition. In other words, they stopped stomping on everybody else's balloon.
1: For more information, visit oneandall.church.
0: Jeff Vines there reminding us that the miracle of Pentecost brought people from all over the world to love and care for each other. Amen to that. He'll be back with part two of Growing Together tomorrow at the same time of 9:30. Now on the way, we've got the news and also the UCB word for today will be here in 15 minutes, so don't go anywhere.

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1: From the Sky News Centre at 10, Andy Burnham's confirmed there'll be a Prime Minister's office in Manchester if he takes over.
2: It will only be based here. The job of Number 10 North will be to make power flow into the Midlands, into the southwest, into the east of England, as much as into the northeast. Number 10 North will be the nerve centre of a rewired Britain.
1: The Labour leadership favourite wants to transfer power out of Whitehall to give regions the ability to control essential utilities, transport and housing. Tory leader Kemi Badenoch is warning the UK faces a summer of chaos. Resident doctors in England, formerly known as junior doctors, have voted to accept a pay deal, which ends long-running strike action. They'll see an average pay rise of 6.6% by next April. The number of people killed in the earthquakes in Venezuela has risen to more than 1,700. Earlier, an official from the UN said the organisation was getting ready for the possibility of up to 10,000 deaths. Actress Dame Penelope Keith has died. She rose to prominence in the 1970s, playing snobbish suburbanite Margot Ledbetter in BBC sitcom The Good Life.
3: Door, please, Jerry. Of course, it's Barbara I feel so terribly sorry for in all this.
4: Well, who's Barbara?
3: Oh, Tom Good's wife, a lovely girl.
5: Oh, yes, lovely, but pathetic.
1: Felicity Kendall, who played Barbara, says Dame Penelope was a joy to know and work with. Brazil have beaten Japan 2-1 to take their place in the last 16 of the World Cup. Gabriel Martinelli scored the winner in the 95th minute. And there's just one game ongoing on day one at Wimbledon, with Novak Djokovic being made to fight hard against China's Wu Yibing on centre court. British players have suffered a total wipeout, with all 10 who completed their matches being knocked out. Cameron Norrie, Harriet Dart and Fran Jones were among those to lose. And that's the latest.
6: From the Bible. Heal me, Lord, and I will be healed. Save me, and I will be saved. For you are the one I praise. Jeremiah chapter 17, verse 14.

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1: Lucy Grimble there with Not Ashamed here on UCB2 this Monday evening. It is indeed 5 minutes past 10. My name's Becky Proffitt here with you until 11 o'clock. Now, still to come, we've got an evening reflection coming around about 10:30 this evening based on Psalm 4 verse 8. But coming up next, we've got the UCB word for today after Brandon Lake.

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2: The word for today is Spiritual Pathways, part four. In Psalm 122 and verse 1 we read, I was glad when they said to me, let us go into the house of the Lord. The worship pathway. When you're on the worship pathway, you resonate with the psalmist. I was glad when they said to me, let us go into the house of the Lord. Something deep inside you feels released when praise is given. Your heart opens up and you come alive. You find yourself in tears, sometimes in moments of deep joy, because God seems so close. But here are two cautions if you're on this pathway. One, don't judge people who are not as outwardly expressive as you. Some of them grew up in churches where no one raised a finger, let alone a hand in worship. Two, guard against an experience-based spirituality that has you always looking for the next worship high. C.S. Lewis wrote about the fatal sin of saying encore by demanding that God reproduce an experience or an emotion. He said that of all prayers, this may be the one God is least likely to grant because it can lead us to worship an experience rather than the God to whom our experience points. Music, for instance, can be a great gift to worship. But because music affects our feelings so powerfully, we can grow dependent on it to produce a certain emotional response. In this case, you may need to spend some time worshipping God without music, so that your worship is based on who God is, and not a matter of getting swept up in certain sounds. Also, you may need to engage more in Bible study, so that your heart is deeply rooted in the knowledge of God. That's the word for today on UCB.

Megan Woods there with The Truth here on UCB2. And just before that, Leland with Heart and Flesh. Now, coming up in 10 minutes, we've got our evening reflection, reflecting on Psalm 4, verse 8, which says, "In peace I will lie down and sleep, for you alone, O Lord, will keep me safe." Yes, it's a scripture that is close to my heart, and I'll be bringing you that reflection in 10 minutes.

It's now time for evening reflection here on UCB2. Reflecting this evening on Psalm 4, verse 8. In peace I will lie down and sleep, for you alone, O Lord, will keep me safe. It's a psalm that is very close to my heart, and one that I've had to lean on, actually, quite a few times over the last few years. But, you know, as the day draws to a close, it's easy to replay the conversations we've had, you know, the things we wished we'd done differently, or the worries waiting for us tomorrow. But Psalm 4, verse 8 offers us a beautiful invitation, and that is to rest. Notice that David, the writer of this psalm, doesn't say he'll sleep because all his problems have disappeared. He says he'll sleep in peace because the Lord is watching over him. His confidence isn't found in perfect circumstances, but in God's faithful presence. Tonight, whatever is on your mind, remember that you don't have to stay awake carrying what God has promised to hold. The same God who has walked you through today will be with you tomorrow. So place your cares into his hands. Thank him for his faithfulness and allow his peace to quiet your heart.

Let's just take a moment to pray together this evening. Lord, thank you for being our refuge and our peace. And as we prepare to rest, help us to leave today's worries with you. Fill our hearts with your calm and remind us that you are always watching over us. And grant us peaceful sleep. And may we wake tomorrow refreshed and ready to walk with you once again, no matter what is ahead of us. In Jesus' mighty and glorious name, amen.

0: Matt Redmond with Praise God here in UTB2, and praise God indeed for an incredible weekend that we've just had celebrating our 40th birthday. Thank you so much for coming and being a part of it. An amazing night of testimonies and worship. And if you just can't get enough of this, well, then we have our book. It's called This Is Our Story, the story of UCB from start to finish. You know, what began as a simple vision and a handful of people just willing to trust God has grown into this amazing ministry, reaching millions across the UK and beyond. So if you would like your copy of the book, all you need to do is go to ucb.co.uk, Our Story. Now, the book is free, but there is a postage fee. So all you got to do is just pay for your postage, which is £4. But like I say, come and see the story from start to finish by getting your own copy of the book by going to ucb.co.uk/Our Story.
1: 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Many of the stories and proverbial sayings of Jesus have become part of everyday language. For example, what Jesus said about faith, as small as a mustard seed that can move mountains. He was giving his disciples a pep talk after they'd been unable to heal someone. But as Bible expert Mike Beaumont points out in our weekly podcast series about Bible parables, Jesus isn't implying that we need bucket loads of faith.
2: 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Don't think of it as a bucket to be filled up so much as a relationship to be deepened.
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5: Hi, my name is Nicola Neal, and I'm the CEO of Every Life International. I will never forget the very first time I ever walked into a slum. I think it's a day that will be etched into my heart and into my mind forever. It profoundly changed the direction of my life. To be honest, that day that I first walked in, I really was not prepared in any way for what it was that I saw. And I quickly discovered that hearing about what life is like for those who live in these places and then seeing it with your own two eyes are two completely different things. Mother Teresa used to say, "Love, in order to be genuine, does not have to be extravagant. What we need is a love that doesn't get tired."

thank you for spending this evening with me here on Worship and the Word. As always, if you'd like to get in touch with me, well, of course you can by emailing me at becky@ucb.co.uk. I will be back tomorrow with you from 8 p.m. for more great music and some great teaching. Have a wonderful rest to your Monday, and I'll see you tomorrow from 8 p.m. Good night. Lady.

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2: From the Sky News Centre at 11, there's been criticism of Andy Burnham's plans to rewire Britain after the likely Prime Minister promised to devolve power from Whitehall. Essential services like water, energy and transport would be handled regionally. Tory leader Kemi Badenoch concerned it would give control to people who don't know what they're doing. Reform UK's Nigel Farage says it doesn't necessarily improve anything.
3: Devolution isn't going to deal with the ballooning national debt, isn't going to deal with the boats crossing the English Channel. This is not what most people are talking about. And what will bring that home? He says he needs 10 years to lift Britain up. Well, I think the public are looking for much faster answers.
2: Resident doctors in England have accepted the government's latest offer. It ends the threat of further walkouts, although their colleagues in Northern Ireland are just over halfway through a strike over pay. The number of people killed in the earthquakes in Venezuela has risen to more than 1,700. Earlier, an official from the UN said the organisation was getting ready for the possibility of up to 10,000 deaths. A former Tory MP has pleaded guilty to placing a bet on the date of the 2024 general election. 41-year-old Craig Williams was Rishi Sunak's closest parliamentary aide. To sport now, and some of the biggest stars in tennis have had a tough first day at Wimbledon. Lewis Mason reports.
4: Novak Djokovic was made to fight hard for a place in round two at Wimbledon, but eventually he beat China's Wu Yibing in four sets on centre court. It was a similar story for defending men's champion Jannik Sinner, who needed five sets to get past Miomir Kecmanovic. Women's top seed Aryna Sabalenka progressed with ease, beating qualifier Teodora Kostovic. It's been a bad day for Brits, though, with the 10 players who finished their matches all losing. Cameron Norrie, Harriet Dart and Fran Jones were among those to suffer an early exit.
2: And finally, in football, Brazil have survived a scare to get a 2-1 victory over Japan in the last 32 of the World Cup. That's the latest. I'm Chris Milligan.
5: From the Bible. 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He is the faithful God, keeping his covenant of love to 1,000 generations of those who love him and keep his commandments. Deuteronomy 7:9.

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7: This is Pastor Paul Hodgson. Florence Nightingale is one of my heroes of faith. Perhaps the most succinct and telling summary of her life is to be found on the memorial to the Crimean War in Istanbul, Turkey, which bears this inscription: "To Florence Nightingale, whose work near this cemetery a century ago relieved much human suffering and laid the foundations for the nursing profession." Nurse Nightingale achieved great things in her 90 years, but her faith in Jesus Christ was the real lamp of her life. She was compassionate and broad-minded, and although her own faith was clear, she was against any discrimination of anyone, regardless of their denomination or religion. When a dying prostitute she was nursing expressed her despair, Florence told her, "Oh, my girl, the real God is far more merciful than any human creature ever was or can ever imagine."

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6: Hi, Andy Elms here from Family Church and greatbiglife.co.uk. You know, Jesus says in Luke 10 verse 2 that the harvest is plentiful, but the workers are few. Really, can we say that today, that the workers are still few? We can certainly say that the harvest is ripe, it needs us and it's plentiful, but the workers really aren't few, are they? Apparently, today in the world there's 7.7 billion people, but also there's 2.2 billion Christians. So, few is not something that we can claim about ourselves. I think we can claim lazy, distracted, apathetic, but not few. Listen, we need to understand the harvest field is calling us to go into it as soul winners. We need to become serious again about people's eternal well-being. And we need to say, I'm moving from behind my excuses to be a harvester and soul winner for Jesus Christ. God bless you.

0: 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The home of hope and worship.
1: From the Sky News Centre at midnight, the Prime Minister says a long-awaited plan for future-proofing the armed forces will keep Britain safe and secure. The delayed defence investment plans due to be published today after wrangles over spending. New Defence Secretary Dan Jarvis is understood to have secured an extra £1 billion, but it's still believed to be £14 billion short of what senior military figures say is required. General Sir John McCall's a former NATO commander.
2: We haven't been properly recruited within the armed forces since 2010. And so if the government is looking for money, they should not look within the people area. To do so would prejudice what is the most effective element of the armed forces, which is our people.
1: Asylum seekers will have to pay up to £10,000 towards the cost of their accommodation once they start earning. That's according to new plans announced by the Home Secretary. Shabana Mahmood says they must pay off the full amount before they can be eligible for settled status. A number 10 North will be the nerve centre of a rewired Britain. That's what Prime Ministerial hopeful Andy Burnham's pledging under a huge devolution of power outside London. Resident doctors in England, formerly known as junior doctors, have voted to accept a deal which ends a long-running strike action. They'll see an average pay rise of 6.6% by next April. To sport, Novak Djokovic started his quest for a record 25th Grand Slam title with a hard-fought four-set victory against China's Wu Yibing on day one at Wimbledon. He says he had to dig deep for victory.
3: Playing on this surface, these kind of matches are decided in few points, few shots, and thankfully, I have experience of the last 20-plus years of playing in this on this court.
1: It was a similar story for defending men's champion Jannik Sinner, who needed five sets to get past Miomir Kecmanovic. And finally, Manchester City have confirmed their appointment of Enzo Maresca as their new manager. The former Chelsea head coach has signed a three-year deal. That's the latest. I'm Chris Milligan.
4: From the Bible. Do not let any unwholesome talk come out of your mouths, but only what is helpful for building others up according to their needs, that it may benefit those who listen. Ephesians 4:29.

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That's what we're here to do, to encourage you through the worship music, through hope-filled messages. It's me, Lydia, keeping you company and starting the show, taking Grow Music with Living Sacrifice and continuing the music with Katie Nicole, this next one with When I Fall.

0: Here on UCB2, Katie Nicole. That was When I Fall. Hey, if you haven't already heard about it, or you couldn't make it to a UCB event over the weekend, One Story, His Glory, can I encourage you to check it out? You can watch the event back by heading here, ucb.co.uk/livestream. On our UCB Media YouTube channel, you'll find it there, because I know that you will be so blessed by what you hear. One Story, His Glory. We celebrated 40 years of the UCB ministry at Bethel Convention Centre in West Bromwich on Saturday, the 27th of June. And right now, well, we do get to hear a sneak peek of what it was all about. It was all so good, but here's just some of the snippets.
1: Thank you for giving up your Saturday evening to be here with us as we celebrate 40 years of UCB ministry and ultimately what God has been doing over the past 40 years.

0: God had a plan. He still has a plan. And when God has a plan, no earthly thing or hellish thing is going to stop it.
1: What a privilege that we have to have the technology through the digital revolution to go with the gospel in places that we could never go. To go into the private homes and private cars where we could never go. And yet from the flick of a switch, allowing the ripple of the gospel to actually transform lives and change lives by one thing and one thing only, the power of the Word of God that's still relevant today as it was yesterday.

It's Matt Ma and the Lord's Prayer. It's yours playing here on UCB2. And speaking of prayer, well, that is what we're going to take some time to do right now. Why not join me as we pray? Today, God, we thank you for your faithfulness. Scripture tells us, your word, God, it tells us that you are faithful from one generation to the next. And we get to see in each day that you are faithful and that you are who you say you are, a faithful God. And Lord, we praise you for your never

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5: Hi everyone, my name is Anne Calver and I'm pioneering a new movement called Unleashed. I felt like the Lord was saying to me the other day, I've been reforming you, now reform what I have given to you so that many lives can be reformed by my mighty outstretched hand. I feel like we've entered a time, an era of reformation. And I was reminded of Jeremiah chapter 18 and verses 3 and 4. So I went down to the potter's house and I saw him working at the wheel, but the pot he was shaping from the clay was marred in his hand. So the potter formed it into another pot, shaping it as seemed best to him. And I just felt like the Lord was saying, you know, allow me to shape you in my hand. Let us be reformed by him today.

listening to you, CB2. That was Hillsong Worship and Christ Is Enough. Sharing your happy, helpful thought this Tuesday. And we're thinking about those of you involved in catering, hospitality, events maybe that you work in, or maybe that you're working with some larger numbers, sourcing things and keeping on top of things. And just want to say thanks for the work that you do. Maybe you're even involved in some of these sorts of things as we're thinking about the start of the tennis season. Did you know that Wimbledon is the largest single annual sporting catering operation in Europe, serving 234,000 meals, 330,000 cups of tea and coffee, 140,000 portions of English strawberries, 10,000 litres of dairy cream, and 29,000 bottles of champagne, among other things. Yeah, that's a whole lot of catering. And just wanted to say that you are doing a great job at making things like this possible.

It was released on the 30th of March back in 2018. Phil Wickham and Live in Hope, and it explores an ancient truth through a new lens while remaining faithful to scriptures. It's based on 1 Peter chapter 1 verses 3 to 9, which says, "Praise be to God and Father of our Lord Jesus Christ. In his great mercy, he has given us a new birth into a living hope through the resurrection of Jesus Christ from the dead, and into inheritance that can never perish, spoil or fade." And just think about those words, two words, live in hope. Hope is what gets us up in the morning and keeps us going all day. Hope causes us to grieve differently, and it gains a new wonder when you add the word living to it. Live in Hope by Phil Wickham.

0: 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And did you know that Mark Zuckerberg co-founded Facebook back in 2004 while attending Harvard University? 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
3: Hi there, I'm Paul Hallam, the lead pastor of the Lighthouse Church, Manchester and Salford. In the book of Genesis, at the beginning of creation, we read that the world was empty and in darkness. The first thing God ever created was light. Light is the foundation for life itself. John says that in him was the light, and the light was the life of men. He also goes on to say that God is light, and in him is no darkness. It's amazing today as we recognize that without Jesus, the light of the world, there's only emptiness and darkness, and everything reverts into its pre-created state. Therefore, let's just realize and recognize that in him is life and light.

We do have our latest news just around the corner, and we're continuing our series as we hear from City Church Bristol in the next hour, our Bible teaching, and we're continuing with face-to-face. So maybe grab a comfy seat, pop the kettle on, and I'll catch you the other side.

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1: From the Sky News Centre at 1, Paraguay have caused a World Cup upset after dramatically knocking out Germany in Boston. Joe Rawson reports from the US.
2: A huge shock. Germany are out at the last 32 stages. They lose on a penalty shootout for the first time ever at a World Cup after a 1-1 draw in Boston against Paraguay. Jose Vancana got the winner as the South American side go through 4-3. Earlier, Brazil came from behind to beat Japan 2-1 thanks to Gabriel Martinelli's 95th-minute goal.
1: The Prime Minister says the long-awaited defence investment plan will keep Britain safe and secure long into the future. It's due to be published today following delays over the row over overspending, which saw former Defence Secretary John Healey quit in protest. A National Maternity Commission is to be appointed after a review highlighted repeated failures in England's NHS care. Baroness Amos's findings call for urgent change to the way women and families are treated and how concerns are handled during pregnancy and labour. NHS England's head midwife Kate Brintworth says improvements are being made, but acknowledges further progress is needed.
3: We're building on the report's findings that we have. We are making sure we're implementing change already, and we are starting to see the changes that we are hoping for. The stillbirth rate is lower than it has been. We've seen the neonatal death rate come down.
1: The Prime Minister in waiting is pledging to give greater autonomy to leaders outside London. Andy Burnham says he'll lead a decade-long transformation, letting regions control essential utilities, transport and housing. Sport, and Novak Djokovic started his quest for a record 25th Grand Slam title with a hard-fought four-set victory against China's Wu Yibing on day one at Wimbledon. Serena Williams makes her return to the All England club later. And finally, actress Dame Penelope Keith, best known for starring in The Good Life and To the Manor Born, has died. She was 86. That's the latest. I'm Chris Milligan.
4: From the Bible. Very truly I tell you, whoever believes in me will do the works I have been doing, and they will do even greater things than these, because I am going to the Father. John 14,